0: Clay was just a little kid when the Lions drafted him out in Detroit, right?
1: Yeah.
0: He's been around forever.
2: I was in short pants.
0: Yeah, exactly. He was out with the, I think the coaches were wearing those tight biker, what do they call them?
3: Bike shorts.
2: And Zubaz afterwards.
0: Yeah, exactly. Might have been Monty Kiffin was the head coach. I don't know who the head coach was of the Lions at the time, but, point being, the Rams understand that with their middle-aged quarterback, so they have a plan for him, and it's spread out in 4-day increments, so it goes off on. If you could follow that, he's off, then he's on, then he's off, then he's on in the 4-day increments, which meant yesterday. He wasn't even on the field. He was off doing something else somewhere else behind the scenes, and that left the Rams offense. And when I say that the Rams got to 11 on 11, if you blinked, it was like literally just maybe 5 minutes of individuals, and then bang, they're in 11 on 11, and away they went. They never left that. They never deviated from that. It was 11 on 11, full-on scrimmages, best on best. You had Myles Garrett and Trent McDuffie out there, for the defense, and they were flying around, but it left the offense in the hands of Stetson Bennett and Ty Simpson. And that's kind of a low key story for the Rams, because behind Matthew Stafford, there isn't anybody on the roster that's even appeared in an NFL game, let alone thrown an NFL pass. So, really interesting to see Sean McVay throw those two young quarterbacks into the fire the way they did. And they got after it. It was a competitive afternoon, for the Rams. And I gotta say, Ty Simpson looked really good. So, good for him to get out there and kind of get his feet wet against what is a really good looking Rams defense. But it was fun to be able to really watch some. It wasn't real football, obviously. They're not hitting right now. They got to do the 5-day wrap up just like everybody else does. But for them to get into 11, and I was talking to some of the coaches, like, yeah, we like to throw guys into the fire, stress them out, see how they respond, see how they do. So if you were there as a fan, and they had a whole bunch of youth football teams there, it was a fun day for a first day.
3: Stress test. I like that.
0: Stress test.
3: I love the mentality. I love the mental games that coaches put on their teams, put on position groups. Just, again, you said, I don't know if this was the plan in terms of the players knowing, but when I hear, if you blink, individual drills are over and they just get thrown into 11 on 11. I'm curious how much that's part of the plan for the players to know. Maybe first couple days, like, let's throw them into these stress tests. Very interesting to see. I'm curious what that looks like here in Las Vegas for the Raiders out in Henderson. What Clint Kubiak, if anything, with that type of thing. Again, he's kind of that no-nonsense guy, but there's still always mental games being played.
0: Yeah.
3: To get information, to learn information. One other news and note on the West Coast, obviously, an opponent that the Raiders will be playing this preseason, their preseason finale, the San Francisco 49ers, Kyle Shanahan, the head coach, going to be on a limited basis with the team, kind of TBD in terms of what that looks like. Obviously, scary stuff, involved in a car accident. What is this now? Nearly, Clay, two weeks ago?
1: Yeah, July 14th, apparently.
3: So, kept under, I don't want to say kept under wraps like it was a secret, but, not talked about.
0: Oh, yeah.
3: About,
0: no, it was a secret.
3: Okay, well, there you go. So, I guess a secret, and...
0: Can you... I mean, let's stop there for a second, guys.
3: Yeah.
0: Because, I'm honestly stunned, okay, that thing didn't get out. Number one, usually in that situation, whether you're, there's beat writers up there. Vic Tafer is up there. So we have some good friends that are up there, in the Bay Area. It's the head coach of the 49ers, and it wasn't a unserious car accident. This was a pretty serious car accident. He had 40 stitches in his face, a severe concussion, broken nose, broken ribs. It's the head coach of the premier sports team up in the Bay Area. All right. I'm not speaking out of school to say that. For it to not get out somehow, some way, for the time that it did, I get it. And I've talked to so many people in the NFL, and there's so many schools of thought about that. Like, number one, well, it's a dead period. Nobody got hurt. There was nobody was cited for any wrongdoing. It makes some sense that it didn't come out. I've had other people in the NFL going, what the heck? Kind of sketchy right there. What was that all about? And the fact that this was universal. The fact that somebody like a TMZ didn't get a hold of that, right?
1: Right. Yes, that's the part I was wondering. Right.
0: Which means, and I had a, I,

0: did have an NFL general manager said, hey, I gotta give a shout out to the first responders, because typically, Vince, you kind of know this. We deal with this all the time, right? With the TMZs of the world. And hey, I know those people over there. I get it. I understand it. And however they go about getting their information is how they get their information. That's their deal. That's their business, right? But it's typically the way it all happens is somebody tips them off, right? Somebody within the agencies that we're talking about tips them off, that, hey, something happened with the head coach of the, you know, just letting you know, and boom, now they can get on it. The fact that none of those, the Palo Alto, I think it was the Palo Alto Police Department, the first responders, kept that thing under wraps, is kind of low key. I don't know whether it's impressive or what the word might be, but it was very unusual that it took so long for something like that to get reported when it involved somebody that's such a high profile person. The good news is, and the most important thing is that he's okay and that he's on the road to recovery. But the fact that, it didn't get reported is pretty curious to me. And I have to also say this, and Vince and Clay, I think you guys would share this. Local journalism is, you know, it's, I mean, I came up at a time where you literally had dedicated police, reporters that were just monitoring. I could still in my, right now, I could close my eyes and hear the police monitor, you know, going off behind me when I was working, as a young reporter on a Friday night or a Saturday night taking high school games over the phone, right? All the results, coaches would call them in and we'd write them up real quick, you know, for the little blurb that would be in the paper the next day. Well, there was always one reporter aside from the sports department that was still there. And that was the police reporter who was literally there to just monitor, the police information, because we had a connection to the police that you could hear, you know, the reports, hey, go see this guy, that person, you know, a battery has occurred or whatever was going on. We had access to it. The fact that the papers up there, the media entities up there didn't, obviously, right? They didn't have somebody that was just dedicated to that, because if they did, somebody would have seen that report come across the come across the radar, and nobody did. So that's really it's a little bit sad to me that journalism, that local journalism has. And I'm not sitting here saying that we got to break every news or get into everybody's business, but let's face it, that's a pretty big story when it concerns the head coach of the San Francisco 49ers up in the Bay Area.
1: Well, the reason why I was a little hesitant to say a phrase it under wraps is just because I'm not going to speculate on what is or what is not happening. Again, I'm reading all the stuff kind of secondhand in terms of not being there to cover. It is, we were talking about this on the way in. It is just an odd thing that this went unreported, that in today's age, Clay and I were sitting here, it almost doesn't make sense. And you were just saying there's people, not even paid people, just people whose hobby it is to listen to police scanners and blotters and look up different things on a daily basis just because they enjoy doing it, right?
2: If you're in the hospital, there's transporters, there's all sorts of people that, you know, come in and out of your room, taking people back and forth for x-rays. They're the ones that also report to TMZ. But
0: of course.
2: Maybe our reliance on AI and, the people that would normally be checking you in, you know, the... We don't have actual people working there now, so it's like
0: that's what I'm saying. I don't know.
2: Technology is now giving us the brush.
1: Yeah,
0: but that's exactly what I'm saying. Vince, over where you guys are, there has to be somebody that's their dedicated right. one of their dedicated jobs, right?
1: Yeah.
0: So,
1: Yeah, interesting. I'm sure this very is not the last we'll hear from that. Before we get today's topic and news of the day, just one more note around the NFL. Unrelated to what we're talking about, but not too different. Ben Steele, the tight ends coach for the Commanders, was hired this offseason, has been let go today. He, according to the beat reporters, including our own good friend Tashaun Reed, Steele was arrested on June 7th with DWI.
2: Oh.
1: So that is the latest as the Washington Commanders announced their tight ends coach that position is now vacant. So we really are in the midst of the NFL season, because it felt like this weekend we were back in it with all the news notes. Again, not all of it great, but just news notes in general, guys on the field, teams on the field, and I believe this was the last Sunday that from this Sunday forward, every National Football League team will be in action in some manner, whether it's a practice, whether it's getting ready for a game, whatever it may be, we are back.
3: Woo!
1: We are back. So there we go. As mentioned, the Raiders rookies have been in the facility for the last couple days, including a couple vets. Vets in totality will report tomorrow, and then practice begins on Wednesday. So Alexa Bell Cash will be joining us in hour number two. Case Kiefer, Las Vegas Sun, will be joining us this morning as well. And we want to hear from you because we've gotten to this point where it is now the week of training camp. And the I'm not saying we're not going to talk about season expectations throughout camp, but this is kind of the last couple opportunities we have, at least in this platform, to talk about what we expect before we actually get to start seeing things on the field and start using information as to reason, as to prognostication moving forward. So in these last couple days, I guess 702-365-9200. If there's one piece of information about this team you can learn, a position group, a player, one piece, this training camp, what would that be? What would be that one piece of information that you say, okay, got it, we are good here, good or bad, but you know what that is? For me, and as I was thinking about this over the weekend, my one answer is probably not realistic because you probably don't understand this piece of information until probably a month into the season. But if I had to pick, there's one nugget of information about this team you learned this training camp that sets you forward, it's the offensive line. If I could learn what the Raiders have in their offensive line, that's what I would want to know. Because for me, that is the jumping off point for really everything they're going to do or not do this season. To me, it plays explicitly with what happens with Fernando, at least the when. It has a lot to do with Ashton Jeanty year two. For me, the offensive line plays a ton into Brock Bowers' true ascent as an all-world player for the entire world to see, not just for what we get to see on a weekly basis, on a daily basis, right? It plays into all of it. So if there's one piece of information that I could steal from training camp and know that's what it is, it's what is the offensive line. Because to me, that dictates a ton ahead of the season. So 702-365-9200. That, for me, I'll get a little bit more specific as to what I want to learn, but that is the basis of what I'm looking for. When we keep asking our guests, you know, where do your eyes go? Obviously, it's the quarterback position. There's a lot of secondary action. For me, that offensive line, and that's the thing that's almost frustrating. Practice is going to start on Wednesday. You're really not going to learn a hell of a lot until the pads go on with those guys in terms of what's happening. You can get an idea. You can glean some information. You can see where the tendencies are from the team, what direction they want to go. But until those pads go on, until that cohesion really starts, that's the interesting part about it with training camp.
0: Well, it has to, because I'll tell you what, right now, if you want to help the defense, the offense needs to stay on the field a little bit longer, right? I mean, that's the best way to help your defense, which is also a area of concern. There's a lot of unknowns on the defense as well. Even though the Raiders did a good job in drafting, they did a good job in bringing guys in, in free agency, it all made sense. Every good team always wants to help their defense by keeping the defense as fresh as possible. And how does that start? With prolonged drives. And how do you do that, Vince and Clay? Well, number one, you got to run the ball. You got to be able to control the line of scrimmage so that you can dictate how you're going to play offense, the pace that you're going to play offense, whether you can run the ball or not, protect your quarterback. That comes into play too, because if you want to extend drives, you got to hit plays on third downs. You got to give your time. You got to give your quarterback time to throw the ball. So it literally all starts with the Raiders offensive line, because a successful offensive line, a good offensive line, which would allow you to play at your pace, which would allow you to run the ball, not at will. Of course, that, the other team gets paid as well, but be able to run the ball successfully and not, hand the ball off to Ashton Gentry and it's minus 1 yard or plus 2 yards, call on the punter and, now it's a third and long and you can't protect your quarterback. And so he's got to rush the ball out or he gets sacked. You know what I'm saying? So if you want this thing to have any chance to be successful in terms of playing the way you want to and playing to your strengths and maybe covering up some weaknesses, you have to be able to establish an identity at the offensive from the offensive line and be able to control things offensively, because that can control or at least help manage pretty much everything else on your roster, both sides of the ball. So I'm not even saying, hey, I would love to find out what the Raiders offensive line is all about during training camp. We need to find out what the Raiders offensive line is capable of doing in training camp. And I will say this. I've seen enough bad offensive lines with the Raiders that we made the call literally in training camp. You can tell. Even when it was against their defensive line, sometimes that defensive line was pretty good back in 2024, mm-hmm. at least to start off. Mm-hmm. It was a very good looking defensive line, and the defensive line kicked the Raiders offensive line's ass day after day after day after day, affected everything. And then last year, even with a somewhat watered down Raiders defensive line, you could pretty much tell, yeah, that's going to be a problem again. So it's not like we, can't tell by watching. We've been able to tell the last couple of years that it was going to be dire straits on the offensive line. If that can just turn into, oh, okay, we should be able to see, we will be able to see, if it's improved. And whether it's significantly, incrementally, whatever, it just needs to be better. It needs to look better. And so we'll be able to tell, even before they get to Houston, and that's going to tell a lot, but we can tell along the way, okay, this will give the Raiders a little bit of a chance. This will give Kirk Cousins or Fernando Mendoza a chance. This will allow Ashton Gentry to do Ashton Gentry things. This will allow the quarterback to have some time to get the ball to Brock Bowers. This will allow the defense to go over there and rightfully be able to sit down and watch and study whatever it was that they did on the field and get some rest so they're fresh, on the next series and the next series after that and so on and so forth. So, not only can we tell, we need to see that in training camp, because that's where it all starts.
2: You bring over somebody like Clint Kubiak to run your team. Even he knows the most important facet is getting this offensive line fixed in order for the proof of concept of how the running backs, wide receivers, and everything else will gel. But more importantly, you have your top asset on your team, the number one overall pick, as a young quarterback like Fernando Mendoza. He cannot go into a situation where the offensive line is anything but above average. And what's intriguing about this year is that the offensive line has a lot of names that we saw from last year mm-hmm. competing for spots. So it's like, what is this iteration of this year's talent base and the offensive line going to provide Clint Kubiak now as this team begins to roll along with a new identity on offense?
0: Well, it starts with competent coaching. All right. So, and I've had enough people tell me that last year was the antithesis of competent coaching. It was absurdly bad. Let's put it that way. I have people tell me that to this day they go watching some of that, and are just like aghast at how bad it really was. Guys just doing things off their own, not because they weren't smart, not because they weren't talented, because they weren't being coached. Period, exclamation, full stop. And it was so apparent. It was talked about during the time, at the time. It's been talked about retrospectively. So number one, better coaching, competent coaching with Rick Dennison and his group and Andrew Janoco and all of those, all of those offensive tentacles working together to be able to give these guys a chance to go out there and be a cohesive unit. There is talent on this offensive line. These guys were drafted where they were drafted for a reason. And it's not like the Raiders made massive reaches. Everyone that they've drafted along the offensive line comes with a pedigree, comes with, talent, comes with, a backstory that suggests, hey, yeah, they were drafted exactly where they were supposed to be. Some were a little bit lower or, than they were projected to be, which is always a good thing. But the fact of the matter is there is talent there, and it's been, supplemented by Tyler Lindenbaum. Hopefully Colton Miller stays healthy. That's a massive difference, over at left tackle. But there's young guys in the building that have promise, that have talent, that have potential. Now they need to be coached up. So that change alone should at least give this offensive line a chance to be a competent group. And right now, I'll take competent. Above average, we'll see about that. But competent would go a long, long way toward the Raiders getting a solid foundation under them.
1: 702-365-9200 is the number we want to hear from you. I opened up the conversation a little generic with the offensive line, maybe the low-hanging fruit. Let's get specific. Coming up, I'm going to tell you exactly the player I need to know what he is, what is happening by training camp's end. Fair or unfair, that's what I want to know. We'll get to that coming up. Want to hear from you. Again, 702-365-9200. We're opening up the phones on a Monday, the week of Raiders training camp. Where are you, Raider Nation? We need you. We want to hear you. What do you need to learn this training camp? Your thoughts coming up, but first.
0: Man, I'm already getting hungry, you guys. And if you're like me, Vince and Clay, you crave really good Mexican food. And how about some really good Mexican food that's been doing it right for generations? 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

0: Smith is under center. He moves. Great Tucker in motion. It's a handoff off left guard to Ashton Jenny. Stutters the ball. He's got the speed to the near side. Jenny to the 30. Breaks the tackle 20. Jenny. Good. Deuces goodbye. Ashton Jenny, a 64-yard touchdown. And for the first time in his Raiders career, he breaks one off to the end zone.
1: That's the voice of the Raiders, Jason Horowitz, week four. Raiders hosting the Bears in that 64-yard touchdown where Kirk goes, he gone. You thought that was the spark that was going to light the fire the rest of the way, right? And while it was a highlight, no doubt, it was too few. Mm-hmm. I think for if you would ask, well, I have asked Genty, and he'll be the first to admit that, you know, he expected more of those types of plays. Lots of reasons why we're not going to dig in. We're looking ahead to the future. But when you look at that starting offensive line, it was Colt Miller, Dylan Parham, Jordan Meredith, Jackson Powers, Johnson, DJ Glaze. And if you recall, that was the game where Colton goes down. Jordan Meredith, while still on the team, not at least at this particular juncture, a guy you think is going to be a starter moving forward.
2: Yeah.
1: And obviously Dylan Parham no longer in the equation here. So it's going to be very different from what that particular play was moving forward. And so when we ask the question, 702-365-9200, what's the piece of information you want to learn? If you could learn one thing from training camp, whether about position group, a player, whatever it may be, what is that one thing this training camp? I open up the conversation by talking about the offensive line. Clay Vinny, you echoed my thoughts in terms of that's kind of where it all starts. And that's really the foundation, the bedrock of this team moving forward. But if we're going to really get specific, and I would like our callers, our texters, 702-365-9200, I want to hear specifics. I want to know what exactly about the offensive line, who you want to learn about. And for me, again, might be low-hanging fruit. I want to know what Jackson Powers Johnson is. That's the one piece of information I would love to learn. As many young guys as there are along the offensive line, I still consider him a young guy going into year three, but that's the one guy. And it's not because of his polarizing nature, the football player. I know what he is as a personality. He's a great person. He's awesome. Fun to talk to. Love chatting with him in the locker room. None of that stuff is in question. It is, what are you? What are you? That's what I need to know, because for me, again, a lot of answers get answered. A lot of questions get answered, I should say, with that one. What is he? Is he your starting guard? One of them. Or is he not? If he's not, that sucks, because he was an investment just like the other draft picks and things of that nature and high hopes and all that great stuff. But if he is, all right, away we go. Live up to the potential. Live up to how you speak, right? And how others speak about you. Wasn't Adam Butler? This guy could be a Pro Bowler. This guy could be high-level player.
2: Yeah.
1: And that's a guy who's been around the block or two.
2: Mm-hmm.
1: So when we're talking about what pieces of information do we want to learn about, know about by training camp's end, for me, what is Jackson Powers Johnson in this offense, with this team, with this coaching staff?
3: And Adam Butler's description is what makes this such a frustrating situation for people in the building, because there is a belief that he has that type of ability as well within the building. But there isn't anyone, I don't think, inside the building that can make a call right now on how this is all going to turn out, because it literally ranges from him being that type of a player
1: mm-hmm.
3: to him getting traded at the end of training camp because somebody just took his job and he just didn't respond to the challenges. That's as curious as we are about this, and the fan base is about this. Everybody in the building has that same curiosity, and the range of scenarios and outcomes literally ranges from that. And it's hard to make a call on that. He just hasn't been out there enough between the health, Right. And that's been a constant issue with him. And we're not, you know, throwing him under the bus. As you said, he's a tremendous human being. This is never, there's always two distinctions with me. And I know you guys share this. It's the football player and the human being. The human being's great. That's not even a part of this. It's the football player. And we have to talk about that because there's 53 roster spots. There's 11 spots, starting spots, you know, on an offense. There's what, you know, 8 offensive linemen that dress out each game, if that sometimes. So it's important. This is a very important factor in the whole scheme of things for the Raiders is how Jackson Powers Johnson responds to his third year and the opportunities that are there for him, because the train's not going to stop for him. It's not going to slow down for him. And as I said, the range of outcomes, is as extreme as you could possibly think of for any of the players that's on this roster right now. So it's on him to A, stay healthy, B, go out there and play competitive football, smart football, not reckless football, and prove that he's the right guard for the now and hopefully the long term, or you got to move aside because somebody's taking your job and your roster spot around here isn't even guaranteed beyond that.
2: And like what Adam Butler said, that could be, you know, could be very good, could be great. The word could cannot be around any longer when you're in your third year. The potential and the promise, all that's over with. Now it's show me. Show me results. And I think for JPJ, it's about show me consistency.
4: Yeah, again, just the wild swings of play, I think, is as equally frustrating as the injuries, right? Because the injuries are going to happen. Like, it's hard for me to ever blame a player for an injury. That being said, you know, again, your best ability is your availability.
2: That's true.
4: But that is the one thing that more often than not is out of your control, right? So that's the part where it's like you feel for him. Vinny, I think you said it well, though. This train's not stopping, right? They have built in now depth and pieces and players and youth, specifically along that position, that it's nobody's waiting for anybody. So
3: you can't.
4: You have to go get it. And that the other thing you said was, you know, take advantage of the opportunities. The opportunity is there for JPJ. While he might be in a battle, he definitely is in that camp battle at that right guard spot. I still think he's in the driver's seat of it, though. That's the beauty of it for him, is that he holds his destiny in his hand right now.
3: Yeah, no doubt about it. And there's a lot of people that would be high-fiving if it worked out. There's a lot of people that are in the building that were part of drafting Jackson Powers Johnson. So, anytime, you know, a homegrown, hits, that's cause for celebration throughout all the scouts, you know, and everyone else that had a hand in bringing him into this building. So, you know, privately, not that they're necessarily rooting for an outcome, because they also drafted Caleb Rogers. Yeah. They also drafted, you know, Trey Zun. So there's a lot of pride and personal investment, in all of these guys. But him winning the job and him being the player that the Raiders thought they were getting when they drafted him in the second round a couple of years ago would be an organizational win. So everyone's rooting for that. Everyone would love to see that happen. But at the same time, everyone in there has been around long enough to know, okay, sometimes it works, sometimes it doesn't. But you can't just keep trying to make it work when it's just not working. So, and to your point, there are other options now on the roster. They have done a good job of beefing it up so that if that doesn't work out on Jackson Powers Johnson's, end, it's not like, you know, they have to go to some street free agent to try to fill that job. There's players that were drafted in premium draft spots, mm-hmm, that are there ready to potentially take that job and solve that issue.
4: And that's the other big point. That's the other piece of this, conversation that is different from a year ago. Right? Like, and this is no disrespect to Alex Kappa, but Alex Kappa is not the one he's battling, right? It's another drafted Raider. It's two drafted Raiders,
3: right,
4: in Zun and Caleb Rogers.
3: Right. I would be shocked, Vince, right? And I'm sure you would be too. Like, there are times, let's face it, we'll just go back to quarterback a couple of years ago. Nobody won the job a couple of years ago between Aiden O'Connell and Gardner.
2: Nope.
3: Nobody won that job. There when we talk about competition.
5: No.
3: Everybody understands that's been doing this and watching this. Everyone understands that there's time where, well, he didn't really win it. He wasn't as bad as the other guy, quite honestly. Like, he's the best option of a bunch of bad options. There's that type of competition, and it happens. And there are teams across the league that are dealing with that situation right now. Maybe the Raiders are, to a certain extent, at a certain position. I don't really necessarily see it. I have seen it with the Raiders, and the offensive line has been one of those areas where you didn't really win it. It just was the better option over some bad options. I would be shocked if that was the case this year. I feel like there are some actually good options from left to right, all the way across the board. So, yes, this is one of those situations where, all right, you won it by default, man. You know, because the guy next to you, he's even worse than you are. And I'm sorry, but that sometimes is the case. I don't think that that's going to be the case this year. So not only does Jackson Powers Johnson have to earn it, he has to earn it not by default, but by literally earning it by beating out a couple of players that have every intention, every design, and every motivation and the talent to take your job.
4: 702-365-9200. If there's one piece of information that you could learn, find out, uncover this training camp, what would it be? We want to hear from you. We'll get your thoughts coming up next. But right now, it is time to continue our summer of fun. 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It's a new week, which means a new destination for you to have a chance to win a trip to. 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
4: 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Then the Raiders hit the road for their only preseason game away from Vegas as they'll be in Houston to play the Texans on the 20th. 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August is going to be hot, and so will our airwaves, as you can listen to all the preseason and regular season games right here on Raider Nation Radio 920.
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7: I told Rick I'm not going to Vegas without you initially. So, I've told him that in New Orleans. I told him that in Seattle. And I've been really fortunate to get to work with Rick. And, you know, he was the offensive coordinator when I worked with Denver, and he teaches me way more than I've ever told him.
8: Clint Kubiak talking about Raiders O-line coach Rick Dennison, four-time Super Bowl champ. Not going to Vegas without you.
9: He did not. Rico is in the fold. And, all right, I guess it's a Monday.
10: All right, let's hear it.
9: The Weisenheimers have returned. Daryl on the text line decided to text in red, Clay.
11: Oh, hi, Bob. Bob?
9: The word of the day is red. And then he followed it up with another text that was R-E-E. Daryl, that does not get you in for the trip. You must text in the word red if you want to go to the Grand Canyon /Sedona.
10: Vince will not rest until it's spelled correctly. R-E-D. Let's go.
9: It's unreal. It's unreal.
10: I love the look of the exasperation on Vince's face when this comes in.
9: Every time. And that's the thing. It's different people every time. If it was one
10: right.
9: guy.
10: Yes.
9: If it was one Weisenheimer, we would name him by name every time. But it's different people every time doing this.
10: It's almost like there's a consortium and they're all taking turns at, like, how do we tick Vince off? Like, how do we put him over the edge?
9: Everyone's
10: this is how they do it.
9: Jokey joke maker. All right.
10: Let's wipe it clean.
9: But, you know, as we talk about the offensive line, at least for me, that's the one nugget of information I'm looking for, right? Is the offensive line, if we're really being specific, it's Jackson Powers Johnson. What is it? Are there any more questions for you, fine gentlemen, on it as it pertains to this offensive line, besides what we've already spoken about? Is there anything you would say, look, if I could get one piece of information on this offensive line, it would be what?
10: I would like to see how they employ the fullback. I'd like to see how okay. the offensive line and a fullback work together in this, because Connor Haywood was brought over for a reason. He was a rather early signee in the free agent draft period. I like the fact that they want to go and try to accentuate Ashton Gentry's run game. Fullbacks do that.
12: That is definitely on my list, but I want to see Jermon McCoy over at cornerback, and I want to see how he looks. I'm just very curious. We got a very minimal taste of him during OTAs, and understandably so. The bubble wrap is going to be taken off in training camp, but I would imagine that's going to happen pretty early. And 5 days in, when the Raiders get out there with full pads, I know that that is going to be a player that I'm going to be focused on, along with Fernando as well. But that's a player that I'm going to be focused on because I'll tell you what, if he's good to go, he's going to solve a big problem, not a big problem, but he's going to play a big role, I think, for the Raiders. Sooner than maybe some people think, and maybe even be the starter over there opposite Eric Stokes. And if that is the case, and he's Jermaine McCoy that we saw on tape at Tennessee, and that was an extraordinarily good football player, the Raiders, defensive backfield with Stokes, and I think Traydon Stokes is going to have a big role, and so on and so forth, in what's looking like a young, talented secondary. That could be a problem for opposing defenses, and that would be a really great thing and just kind of a wild card bonus jackpot, if you want to call it, for the Raiders if Jermaine McCoy is good to go this year.
9: Gage shares your sentiments, Vinny, up on the text line, and I want to know how well our secondary comes together. Where will Stokes get the majority of his snaps? Is Darian Porter or Jermaine McCoy taking CB2? Stokes taking snaps and nickel? Zeke Masses outplay his size? So many questions, but what is the one nugget of information? I got to be honest, I thought Jermaine McCoy would be kind of at the top of a lot of people's list for that reason, right? Like, I know everybody's going to be watching, but if you could glean one piece of information that you uncover this training camp, I thought we were going to see, and again, it's still early in the show, but I thought we were going to see a lot more McCoy. Is this top 10 talent from the draft coming to fruition? Are we going to see that this regular season? Because, again, because this is our topic, we got to do what I want. I'll say that too. I want to know that piece of information. Is he cornerback too?
12: Right, and Vince, if the offensive line wasn't as bad as it was last year and it wasn't as important that they are good better this year, he would be number one, right?
9: Yeah,
12: I mean,
9: yeah.
12: We're acknowledging Fernando is unto himself. Let's face it. That's the whole other story, and obviously that needs to get sorted out as well. But that aside, and the offensive line aside, Jermaine McCoy, I think from the fan base and everyone in the building as well, is a big point of curiosity in this training camp.
9: 702-365-9200. We'll continue to get your thoughts. We'll open up the phone lines in hour number two. But joining us next, Alexa Belcastro, right here on the Morning Tailgate.
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8: 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Vince Sapienza, Vinny Bonsignor, Clay Baker coming alive from Las Vegas on a Monday, July 27, 2026, on the eve of the veterans reporting and the eve's eve of the first practice at Raiders HQ. Training camp is nearly here. And the prognostications, the expectations, everything we have seen on paper will now get put on the grass, put on the field, put to the test over the next few weeks as we get set for the 2026 campaign. And the future is now. Welcome in, everybody. 702-365-9200 is the number. The question we are asking on this day, on Monday. If there's one piece of information, one truth you could uncover this training camp, what would it be? The good, the bad, the ugly. Whatever it is, what is that one truth? We'll continue to get your thoughts. Open up the phone lines coming up later this hour, but right now we got to get to our next guest. She's number one in our hearts, but she is Alexa Belcastro, 2 on the X. News 3, LV, host, reporter, anchor, storyteller, friend, here on the Morning Tailgate. Alexa, good morning. Welcome.
0: Good morning, Vince. How's it going?
9: It's always a great day when we're talking a little pigskin, and that is what we are doing here in hour number two. And let's just jump right into it. We've been asking our audience, what is the one truth you would like to uncover this training camp for the Silver and Black? I ask you the same question. What is that for Alexa Bell Castro?
0: Oh, I gotta go O-line. That's kind of the big question mark for me, because I think that is going to answer a lot of other questions as far as the run game, when we're going to see Fernando Mendoza. So, yeah, I'll be excited to see where the O-line is at.
12: No doubt about it. And of the offensive line, and we've talked a lot about Jackson Powers Johnson, so let's just start there. It feels like if there is one job that's really open along the offensive line at this point, it is at right guard. And it feels like it's shaping up as a Jackson Powers Johnson, Caleb Rogers, battle. And honestly, Alexa, Caleb played well when he got his opportunity to get on the field last year, so I'm not sleeping on him whatsoever. How do you see that shaping up?
0: I think you're spot on with that it's going to be a battle. If anywhere on the line, it's going to be right guard. And I think it's going to be a tight battle. I know last year, JPJ kind of had some people were like, maybe the coach doesn't like him. There was even questions about his personality in the locker room. But I think that was kind of all put to rest. So I'll be curious now a new O-line coach, it's kind of going to be a different path for him. And I'll be excited to see what he can do, because I think he has a lot of potential as well.
10: Funny, when they get the pads on in several days from now, it makes you feel like, will the defensive line actually start having its way with the offensive line like we've seen over the years? It's almost been like clockwork. Do you think that this might be that first year when the pads come on and they start battling in the trenches, that the offensive line starts winning the early reps and not 2 weeks later?
0: Yeah, I think definitely. And I think that's going to be also a push for JPJ, because last year it was kind of a free-for-all at the line, and now it's like, all right, you got the best center, one of the best centers in the league. The line's shaping up where you actually need to compete now for your position, and you can't just think you have the job. So, I think the pads are going to go on. We're going to see competition right out the gate. I think Kubiak's going to set a different tone at camp where – he's going to make sure that everyone's competing for their spot, and it's earned. I think we even saw that at a, mini camp with the shield. So he makes sure every rep, every play is earned.
9: We're talking to Alexa Bell Castro here on the Morning Tailgate. Yeah, what's funny about that is I think the tone is going to be there is no tone. It's football. Like, they're going to be about the process, which, again, in at least the last couple, would be a different tone in general. Alexa, one of the other names that continues to pop up, at least on our text line, when it comes to if there's one truth you would like to uncover, it's Jermaine McCoy, right? Like, this top 10 talent who falls to the fourth round, the Raiders get him, injury concerns alike. If he hits... And when I say hits, if he goes out and wins that second starter spot alongside an Eric Stokes, how differently do you feel about the defense in general, or is it still there's too many moving parts for you?
0: I think he is going, if he stays healthy, like everyone's saying, he's going to be the steal of the draft. And I think we're just going to see a completely different defense out there. We saw the Raiders go and attack the defensive unit in the draft. And there's so many pieces that I like. And the secondary was a huge concern. So if not my biggest. So I think if Jermaine McCoy stays healthy, he's going to be a player that I'm really excited to watch.
12: Alexa, are we sleeping on Jalen Naylor a little bit? And I say that because, okay, so last year he had 29 catches, 444 yards. The year before that, he had 28 catches, 414 yards. Now, granted, he was playing in an offense in Minnesota where it's Justin Jefferson and Jordan Addison. So you got to, you know, get in where you can fit in. But then, you know, the production is all right, kind of is what it is. But then you look at the fact that in 2024, of those catches, he averaged 14.8 yards per catch. And then last year, it went up to 15.3. This is a dude that, when he has been afforded an opportunity, he makes things happen. And the long ball, or the ability to catch and run, or just catch long balls, is there, obviously, as evidenced by those yards per catch. Are we sleeping on him a little bit going into his first year with the Raiders?
0: I think so. I've been behind him since, you know, the Raiders picked him up. And I think also how he's going to fit into Kubiak's offense. Kubiak wants receivers who can stretch the field, block in the run game, line up in multiple spots. And I think he's capable of all of that. He's explosive. He's fast. I think so. And obviously, you know, playing behind someone like Justin Jefferson, you weren't able to see his full potential, but there was flashes. And I think we're just going to see more of those.
10: You know, staying with the offense, Alexa, what for the running back position with Ash and Jeanty, we also have seen how Clint Kubiak last year with the Seahawks was able to kind of use a two-back duo. Do you find Ash and Jeanty will continue to have the majority of snaps? We're talking like, you know, 260 to 300 rushing attempts, or will he be spelled with somebody like Mike Washington?
0: I think he will continue to get majority of the snaps, but I'll be curious now that the Raiders can run more of a two-back system, because last year it was kind of iffy, like who else is going to be our running back. Right. I think it'll be better for Ash and Jeanty on him physically as well, because obviously, you know, they want some longevity out of him. So now it's going to be good that they can rotate in multiple backs. And Kubiak's known for, you know, historically rotating in multiple backs to keep them fresh. That doesn't mean he's not going to be the focal point. I think it just means he won't play 90 to 100% of the snaps. Mm-hmm.
9: Alexa, this isn't not necessarily breaking news, but I just saw it again, and it kind of segues into what we're talking about. You talked about the offensive line kind of being, you know, the one thing, how it's going to uncover a lot of other things. And one of the things I mentioned in hour number one is how it's going to, you know, help decide what the quarterback situation is going to be in training camp, at least when Fernando starts, if he starts out of the gate. If not, Ashton Jeanty excelling in year two, and Brock Bowers kind of being the guy that, you know, football people all understand. He probably is the best tight end in the National Football League. Madden, for some reason, has Trey McBride as a 99 overall, and Brock Bowers is a 93.
10: Whoa.
9: Now, this has been out for a few weeks, but I was out when it happened. And so, Vinny brought up, you know, are we sleeping on Jalen Naylor? Is the rest of the NFL still sleeping on Brock Bowers?
0: That's crazy. I did not see that, but I guess so. And I think part of that, unfortunately, is because, you know, he's been on a Raiders team that hasn't seen much success. But I don't know how you sleep on him. That one-handed catch last year, there's so many plays where you're like, this guy.
9: Yeah, which one-handed catch? He's had many.
0: He is a freak of an athlete. If you're sleeping on Brock Bowers, it's time to tune in. And I think now that the Raiders have some talent where people are going to want to turn their attention to them more, hopefully more people are going to have their eyes on Brock Bowers, because that's crazy.
12: Yeah, it is. And my bet is on people rethinking that by the end of the year. But again, some of that's predicated on the offensive line, giving whoever the quarterback is, time to go get the ball as much as possible to Brock Bowers. And I think the question of who that quarterback is going to be is a pretty big question as well. We're dancing around it a little bit, going with offensive line Jermaine McCoy. I think we all understand that quarterback job is sort of unto itself, and that's a race that we're all going to be keeping an eye on. But how curious, even on day one, when the Raiders get out there in shorts and shoulder pads and hats, and Fernando gets a chance to get out there, and we know that he's going to be sprinkled in on some first team reps. How curious are you on where Fernando stands on day one of training camp when they get out on the field?
0: I'm very excited. I think every practice we saw, mini camp, even since his first day of rookie camp, we saw him progress more and more, especially at under center. And so I'll be curious to see if he's made some improvement there. But I think at the end of the day, Fernando Mendoza is the future. So when people, you know, are questioning, is it going to be Kirk? Is it going to be Fernando? Right now it's looking like Kirk. But I think Kubiak wants all the pieces to feel right, not only Fernando looking like the better quarterback, but also, you know, the offensive line looking better. Is the run game established? Do we know that there's offensive weapons for him? Like, I think there's just so many pieces that they also want to be built around him, separate from his play. But yeah, I'm excited to see his progression, because that kid, he's definitely been on the field every day since we saw him last. So I don't doubt it that we'll see a better quarterback out there.
10: In your mind, what would be the ideal best case scenario for that transition to happen from Cousins to Mendoza?
0: I think when we watch a game and we say, you know, I kind of mentioned this a few times, like last year just didn't feel like anything was cohesive. Mm-hmm. And I think looking out there and being like, all right, they have established protection. You know, they're keeping them in base defense. They have a run game. I think once you see all of that in place, then I would be like, why not? Why not put your future out there? If you feel comfortable in your protection, you feel like you have some weapons, then I feel like there's really no reason to not put him out there. So it's almost kind of like based on the rest of the team, I feel like, when we're going to see Fernando Mendoza on the field.
10: Okay. Yeah.
9: How would you describe what you believe we're going to get from Max Crosby?
0: Oh, wow. Yeah, he definitely has a chip on his shoulder for two reasons, because, I mean, the Raiders did do a deal, you know? They said, like, yes, we know you're great talent. Great. Granted, they needed some more weapons. But, you know, in Max Crosby's mind, he's saying, all right, did you think I'm not good enough? Or, you know, and then the trade doesn't go through. So another team's telling him, oh, we don't know if you're going to be healthy. And an athlete like him, who is just a freak of nature, I think those are so many messages that he's going to interpret as fuel for this season. And we're just going to see another level to Max Crosby's game.
12: Well, do you think we're going to see him on day one? Is he going to be ready to go day one, or is he going to be ready to go day one of when pads come on? Because we've all seen and we've all watched, yeah, Max Crosby just wreck practices, and I know that he's itching to do that again. And quite honestly, from the offensive line's perspective, we're going to get a really good read on the offensive line if Max Crosby is Max Crosby to start camp. But what are your expectations for that?
0: I don't know. Honestly, I mean, I'm excited to see, because, I don't know. We've seen videos of him warming up. It's kind of like this suspenseful feeling.
12: I mean, he looks good, too, right? He looks good.
0: We really don't know. And, I mean, obviously, like, you know, we've heard the doctors and the team say that he'll be cleared by camp, but what does that mean exactly? Does that mean
12: I know.
0: We don't know. So I'm really excited to see.
10: how do you think he'll provide that certain kind of leadership that he always has, especially now knowing that his friend Rob Leonard is now captaining, you know, as a defensive coordinator? Max is going to be asked to do the normal leadership that he normally does on the field. How do you think that'll work? Because it seems like this defense in of itself kind of will master itself and mimic itself on the aggressiveness that Max brings. Maybe we find a more aggressive defense. How do you think it'll look this part of the year in training camp?
0: I think Rob Leonard is the perfect fit for Max Crosby, and that's probably, you know, why Max has advocated for him a lot. He is more aggressive in that 3-4 scheme. He likes the blitz, you know, so that's the perfect combination for him. And they already have a personal relationship as well, so that helps. But Max Crosby to me is kind of just like, it's almost a movie, because how his story has unfolded this off season is pretty special, because I think this is a guy who is meant to be a Raider. I think it probably hurt the Raiders to even, you know, initiate this trade, and vice versa. So now that all the pieces have fallen into place, he got his guy as defensive coordinator. He got more weapons on the defense. You know, you got now hopefully an offensive line. Like, it just feels like almost a fairy tale ending. Like, now Max Crosby's back on the Raiders. The pieces are in place. So I think that he's going to notch up his leadership as well.
9: All right, Alexa Bell Castro. Follow her on the X at Alexa Bell Castro 2. Three, we appreciate you, Alexa. Can't wait to see you out on the field. And I have a good feeling the first person we're going to hear out on the field yelling is going to be the Condor himself. I think that's a safe bet.
0: Can't wait to see you guys in person very soon.
9: Yes, it is back. Alexa Bell Castro. Alexa, thanks so much.
10: Thanks, Alexa.
9: Next time we chat with Alexa, we're going to be breaking down training camp film, things that we see.
10: Observations.
9: You know what would be a real storybook with Max Crosby? All this, and it would be movie trailer-esque, would be the start right now, right, Vinny? Then over there in La La Land, defensive player of the year, Raiders head into the playoffs.
10: Ooh, wow.
9: After the off, like, that's a storybook.
10: That'd be great.
9: Like, in terms of,
10: that's a great,
9: you know,
10: story.
9: That chip and, mm-hmm. and him coming with that heat, that vengeance, vigilante.
10: Netflix movie.
9: Made for Netflix. It's not made for TV anymore. It's made for Netflix movie.
12: Well, as somebody that lived the Kobe Bryant, I'm never playing for the Lakers again mm-hmm. summer, mm-hmm. right? And there were deals to be made. Trust me. There was one that he actually, turned down. He rejected it, or Clay would be talking about Kobe Bryant with the Detroit Pistons, but that didn't happen because Kobe said, nah, I'm not going to go there. But they were close with Chicago. But anyway, the whole summer telling everybody, including us, I'm never playing for the Lakers again. He ended up playing for the Lakers again. And that next season is when they traded for Pau Gasol. And, once that happened, which is that was Kobe's biggest complaint, was that you said you were going to build around me. I don't see you guys building around me. When are you going to start building around me and getting me players that we need to win championships? That next season is when they traded for Pau Gasol, and the Lakers ended up going to 3 straight NBA finals and winning 2 straight after losing that first one to the Celtics. So you talk about storybook endings, and I know that Max Crosby is a huge Kobe Bryant fan and a huge fan of sports and sports stories. And that's all he's ever been longing to do, is to have a storybook story and write his own storybook story and play on the kind of big stages that his contemporaries do and guys like his heroes like Kobe Bryant have. So yes, without question, if that can turn around and this story, this winter of discontent, and this trade that happened and didn't happen can ultimately turn into that kind of a story. That's the type of stories that we love writing. You love, you know, talking about on TV. We love talking about on radio as well. That would be as pretty much as perfect as it could get.
9: So the reason I brought up the Brock Bowers question, because there's 6 players in the Madden 99 club. And again, I know it's a video game and we got real football to talk about. I was a little stunned that if there was a tight end that was 99, I would have guessed it would have been Brock Bowers.
1: Oh.
9: But it's Trey McBride.
10: Mm.
9: And you can't
12: he's
9: even.
12: He's pretty good.
9: Yeah, I'm not saying good. He's not. I'm just, yeah. It's one of
12: I
9: those
12: just think
9: things.
12: It's the, coming off the injury, that's got to be it, right?
9: It can only be it because it can't, yeah, it's not yeah. market because yeah. Arizona's kind of, I don't want to be rude, but like, how many, there's not a lot of people talking about the Arizona Cardinals.
12: Yeah,
9: right?
12: Except for, yeah, he's about the only thing that they do. Actually, you know, it's kind of funny when you look at the Cardinals, I'm just saying, because I've had to, you know, I'm taking a broader view. They got some pretty good skill players, to be honest with you. They've got, you know, the Ohio State wide receiver.
9: Marvin Harrison Jr.
12: They got Marvin Harrison. Now they got Jeremiah Love. They've got the tight end, McBride. Like they got, you know, Mike LaFleur is now the head coach. If they could ever get themselves a quarterback, and maybe it's next year with, who knows, CJ Carr, Arch Manning, like they're, whoever that is going to be walking into a pretty good situation, you know, with their skill players. That, but I digress. Face it. Don't think for a second, Vince, and I know that you love this. You know that this is motivating Brock Bowers. Like, you want this. The Raiders want this. The, whatever slight, whatever, you know, whatever chip, you know, Brock needs to put on those broad shoulders of his,
9: right.
12: And they are broad, that's a great thing. So we should be celebrating.
9: I just, again, it was a little jarring to just to see it. This is happening in real time for me when I saw the 99 club. Like, you're seeing the likes of Myles Garrett. Got it. Obviously, that makes sense. You're seeing Stafford. Or no, is it Stafford? Yeah, Stafford's on the 99 club. Jamar Chase, Jackson Smith and Jigba, Josh Allen, and then Trey McBride. It's like, what? Again, I digress. And how you say the Cardinals are looking for a quarterback next year? They just drafted Carson Beck.
10: Oh,
9: yeah. How dare you? What is your problem?
12: You guys know, now that I work for the California Post, right? And, I'm not a believer in Carson Beck. But hey, good for him. I am a people person. So if it does work out for him, fantastic. But you guys know that I work for the California Post now, which is the New York Post basically, but just in California. So I get all the emails from the New York Post people too. Like, you know, the mass emails.
9: Yeah.
12: So you know what? Literally, as you were talking, it was from some guy in the New York Post saying, hey, I got 4 Mets tickets available for tonight's game. I don't know why that's making me laugh right now, but it's just like,
9: take them. I was like, somehow.
12: I could be there in 5 hours. No, I didn't.
9: And, that's a shame.
12: So. Nah. I wonder, my question is he actually does he really think that he's going to get some dough out of that? Or is he just offering him up like, hey man, I'm giving him out first come, first serve?
9: I would imagine if you're offering him up in a mass email like that, especially at work, you're.
12: Highest bidder.
9: Yeah.
12: Especially at work. Yeah, exactly.
9: 702-365-9200. Let's get back to your thoughts, your calls. We'll open up the phone lines. What's the one truth you would like to uncover this training camp for the Silver and Black? Your thoughts next here on the tailgate. But first.
12: Hey guys, when it comes to your health, when it comes to your weight, when it comes to feeling better, and you know that all of those things are very important, how long have you been saying, I'll just start tomorrow? 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
2: We've been battered and bruised, and we've moved and come back. 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He who has ears, let him hear. I hereby declare I am a Raiders fan. 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
9: Welcome back inside the Morning Tailgate, Raider Nation Radio 920. The oath hits a little different this week, doesn't it, Clay? There's a little more, like, grit behind it.
10: Yes, it is. Fire, brimstone.
9: Oh, my. Brimstone.
10: Brimstone. You smell the sulfur in the air. The earth is cracked open. It's because football is back.
12: I'll put it this way. This morning, when I looked at myself in the mirror and saw how baked my face looks right now.
9: Oh, no, Vinny.
12: Sun the last couple of days. I was like, yeah, it's time to go get the I forgot my sunscreen, so I got to definitely do that. So training camp is definitely here, you guys. And my face is already showing that sign. So
9: well, what happened to the bucket hat?
10: Yeah, where's the hat?
9: Where's the
12: I hate that stupid hat, man.
9: What is that hat
12: I look
9: called?
12: Like a dork. I don't even know.
9: It's like a safari hat.
12: It
10: has a role though. It helps the back of your neck.
12: I know.
9: So out of principle, you chose
12: not
9: wear the safari hat.
12: No, I just literally forgot it. It's in my trunk too. My trunk since the last time that's how much I think of that.
10: Oh, it's in good condition.
9: At what point did you realize, because this is the worst part. Because I just experienced this, obviously for different reasons. I was at the beach, which is for good reasons. But at what point did you realize I'm getting burnt? And not just I am getting burnt, I have already reached that threshold of burnt. Period 7? 7 on 7?
12: No, that's the whole point. It wasn't until I saw myself in the mirror, like, oh, God, what the hell is that staring back at me?
9: Holy.
10: Because normally you get that reaction, I know I do, when somebody sees my face and they're like, whoa, Clay, you better, you look red. And that's like period 2. So it's like, that's when I know for sure.
12: Yeah, you don't want that face, the Clint Eastwood face where he's like grimacing.
9: Yeah.
12: Like,
9: yeah. Just you know,
12: it's a meme now.
9: Yeah, it's just pain. God. Which actually goes do well with our word of the day, summer of fun, red.
12: Yes,
9: the
12: good news is I've got that Italian olive oil skin type thing. Going
9: yeah, it'll
12: on,
9: just
12: so
9: blend.
12: The red will soon turn into a beautiful, you know, a beautiful brown, you know. But it's going to take a couple of days. So I'm going to quote the producer in The Godfather, Clay. A man in my position can't afford to look ridiculous, but right now I look ridiculous, so there you go. I don't care how many.
9: Yeah.
12: You know.
9: Just make sure you do me a favor today.
12: Yes. Yeah.
9: Open up the trunk.
10: Yeah, say hello to the hat.
9: Say hello to the safari hat.
10: Yeah. Welcome back.
9: Put it in the passenger seat.
12: Yeah.
9: Don't put it in the trunk anymore. We need you. We need you, Riders Rain, Vinny. All right.
12: Hey, you know, we need to get a. By the way, speaking of which, not just that, but because I was thinking of what else I'm going to be packing with myself on the drive over there today, and partaking in at some point. Have you guys had this? This drink is called Celsius.
9: Yes. Did we just discover Celsius?
12: I'm a hooked. What's your favorite flavor? Favorite flavor? They're all good. I like the fruit punch and the cherry cola.
9: I think I've only had.
12: And
9: the
12: I
9: fruit
12: hate
9: punch.
12: Cherry cola.
9: Or what's the yellow
12: really?
9: One? Is there
12: no,
9: a yellow one?
12: There's like a million.
9: I know,
12: kinds.
9: But whatever the yellow one is.
12: That's like there's a lemonade. There's
9: it's
12: a
9: probably that one.
12: Okay.
9: I think that's the one I've had.
12: There's a peach vibe is good. But here's the thing. It gives you that nice little, there's, and it's pretty healthy. I chat GP'd. Is that what they call it? I always, to this, now I'm like, you know, kind of on a health nut. And what if I have some questions? I go right to the source. And I was like, let me, you know, give it to me straight. Is this okay to do or not?
9: Because if it's okay to do.
3: Tell me, doc, is it three strikes or not?
12: Yeah. It's like, they're,
9: wait, you're going to chat GPT, not WebMD? Which one are we going to?
12: Chat. Okay. Yeah, I don't have. Sure. Can I? Yeah, because it's easy
9: don't
12: to
9: go WebMD.
3: Don't do that.
9: Because anything you do, you'll think
12: you're going to die in a week.
3: You'll never leave your house again.
12: I stopped doing
9: that's
12: that.
9: That's the most positive news. If it's a week, everything else exactly. makes you feel like it's you're
12: rush
9: it's
12: to
9: done
12: the
9: in
12: hospital.
9: An hour. Yeah.
12: Rush to the hospital right now.
9: Say your goodbyes.
12: Yeah.
9: All right. Let's get back to.
12: Do you have your will lined up?
3: Yeah, right.
12: Immediately.
3: I see these commercials with Matt Stafford and his wife. Should that be me? And she's always smiling. She's always like, yeah, boy, when you go off, I'm going to collect.
9: Too big of a smile, if you ask me.
3: Yeah.
9: Too big of a smile.
3: Very excited.
9: 702-365-9200. If there's one truth you could uncover this training camp, what would it be? I hope I'm saying this name right. I'm probably not. I apologize. Carcious on the text line. The piece of information I want to know is if special teams finally get a kickoff return for a touchdown. Because I'm tired of seeing replays of Jacoby Ford from 15 years ago.
8: What?
9: I was not ready for that one, but I love that uncovering truth. Malik Benson, step up.
12: Yeah, and the tough one about that is that they don't do like the full on kicking, tackling,
9: that
12: running
9: remains
12: the
9: a mystery for quite a while.
12: That will be a mystery until they line it up September whatever against the Miami Dolphins and then so on and so forth. Because you're not gonna. I mean, you could sometimes in preseason, but even at
9: well,
12: that
9: let me
12: point,
9: ask you this, KJ, because I'm gonna say KJ because I feel like I'm butchering the first name and I really apologize if I am. KJ, like, would you accept a preseason kickoff return for a touchdown?
12: Those could be so deceiving, though, because you know it's such a breakdown. It could be a breakdown between guys that aren't even going to be on the team. You know, when did it happen in the fourth quarter of game one? When you know you got some guys that aren't even going to be on the team. So that one for me, and I'm right there with them because I've been waiting a long time for a kickoff return, and it feels like kickoff returns now are actually a viable play again in the NFL. There's more teams that want to give you a chance to take one back because they'd rather try to pin you down and you know have their coverage team go get you. At least you're getting the chance to do it.
9: Was that
12: 15
9: years ago?
12: I don't know.
9: 2010, December 26, 2010.
3: Oh, why?
9: 16 years ago.
3: Yikes! How could that be? Well, then again, I mean, you think about how Kubiak brought over Derek Young, you know, in the early portions of free agency with, an exception of an anticipation of kickoff returns as well as wide receiver play. That's what you want to see. You know, with all the dynamic changes in the rules for special teams, you would hope that the Raiders would eventually hit and find that spark of how they could go and turn the field around offensively with a good return. And even a punt return like Malik Benson, Trey Tucker, what will that look like, as the season progresses?
12: Yeah, and I think first and foremost out of training camp is – can Special K be a viable option as the field goal kicker? I still think they're gonna side on the side of caution and go with Matt Gay, the veteran. But it's not like he's like he's bounced around. He hasn't really given anybody any real reason to think, yeah, he's locked down that job. I think that's what they would prefer to happen only because of the veteran part of it and the reliability of being a veteran. But Special K has a chance to open some eyes in training camp. And for the first time in a long time, I mean, I don't even remember the last time the Raiders had two kickers in training camp.
3: Right.
12: So, I mean, that's you're not carrying a second kicker, at this stage and using a valuable roster spot, on that, without, real intentions of at least being open-minded about the, opening up that for a real competition. I think the way it plays out is that Special K will start the season on the practice squad, and that could be delayed reaction type of a thing, and maybe at some point he supplants Gay, and then that's the thing. Matt will get every opportunity to just win it and earn it and keep it, but waiting in the wings will be Special K over there on the practice squad, most likely, but anything can happen and things can change come training camp in the preseason, and Special K could say, no, I'm ready to go. Let's do this.
9: It feels wrong having this conversation without Adam Hill, so I'm sure we will circle back on Wednesday. But that being said, this should absolutely be a competition. I mean, Matt Gay was on two different teams last year, and it wasn't because he was dominating, right? Like, I understand the relationship with him and Joe D, mm-hmm. special teams coordinator, and what they were able to do in L.A., and that's great. That's awesome. The trust is there. That's obviously playing into it. But I think there's a real opportunity for Special K, the Tokyo Toe, to come in, and you hit your kicks. That's the job. Like, you do that, you're good. So, again, Matt Gay's probably going to get, the drive.

0: you can only simulate a game scenario so much for kickers and the game on the line and, you know, 58 minutes and 55 seconds of torture, but for the offense and defense to come down to a kick, right? There's only so much you can simulate, but if there's somebody that can, you would imagine it's him. So
1: it's like
0: how you do that in training camp, I don't know. But
1: either you make this kick or the rest of the team runs 5 miles right now.
0: Oh, boy. Yeah, 5 miles.
1: You want to talk about pressure? I'm stretching it a bit.
2: That's a great point. Well, there needs to be some sort of pressure for Tokyo Toe to work with because, you know, the Mountain West didn't really offer a lot of, like, stressful times, and pressure-packed moments. So can you replicate that as much as possible in practice? Probably not, but he's going to be given a lot of opportunities to go and do that. Can he handle the pressure of the big kicks? Matt Gay has established himself as doing that, and Matt Gay also has had a lot of long distance kicks made. So there's going to be that. Do you have the distance to make the long ones? Can you handle the pressure? That's a lot for a rookie.
1: As somebody who has gotten some angry looks by some of those players that are going to be out there, and maybe even a few cuss words directed at his way by certain players on the Raiders roster, I could tell you that he doesn't want that to happen. Yeah. So you better make that kick when it's time to run that mile or whatever.
0: Well,
1: and everyone else.
0: Yeah, that's a good point. Like, that's the one thing Special K doesn't have is, like, that experience. It's not just the experience of kicking in those moments. It's the feeling of your teammates.
1: That's what I'm saying.
0: Like, that's a very real part of it, specifically in training camp.
1: Yeah, and some dude that wears a jersey number that starts with 9 and ends with 8. Right? And this is what I would do. As I was like, and if you don't make it, and they're going to run the mile, and you get to sit right here in the middle of the field and watch it and let them go pay for your.
0: Yeah, that's the worst.
1: So you got to really drum this up.
0: Have to run.
1: No, of course not.
0: Yeah, that's always the that's always the funniest part to me as somebody who doesn't have to be involved in it.
1: Yeah.
0: Is, oh, you're going to miss a kick? Okay, start running. No.
1: Check this
0: not
1: out.
0: You. You get to watch and you get to count their laps and make sure they can hear it.
1: Right. I would do it the Swedish mile way too. I don't know if you guys know what that is.
0: Yeah.
1: Where you line the whole team up and then the guy that's last in the line has to sprint up to the front. Yeah.
0: While everyone's still moving.
1: Yeah, right, exactly.
0: Jogging.
1: Yeah. So, talk about a different time in football. We're talking about kickers and creating a competition and how do you drum that competition up and the pressure up in practice situations. Those are one way that coaches do that. I remember covering UCLA back in the day. It was a UCLA practice. And Clay, you probably remember Bob Toledo, the head coach at UCLA at the time.
2: Yeah, longtime coach.
1: You talk about a different way of doing things and it involved his offensive line. I still can't believe that he did this, but it was how time was back in the day. All right, so that was when hitting was actually allowed in football, right? So or practice, I should say. And so if you were a tackle or a guard, but let's just say the left tackle, and you who you were blocking sacks your quarterback. He would set up scenarios where you as the tackle now get to hold the ball behind the line of scrimmage, and we're just going to send some guy flying 100 miles an hour into your back and tackle you right now. Like literally, that's what he would. That's how he would make the offensive lineman pay for their transgression of allowing the quarterback to get sacked. Is that just stand there, and we're not even going to say when. We're not even going to blow a whistle. You're going to have your back to the guy who's rushing you. You're not going to know when he's coming.
0: Yeah, you get to feel it.
1: You're not going to know anything. You're just going to stand there, and at some point, we're going to send this big old dude right and drill you right in the back. And it was like it was macabre, man. It was like, are you kidding me right now? Or like, he's like, well, how is he supposed to know like what he's causing back there? You know, by getting his quarterback hit in the blind side if he doesn't experience it himself. I'm like, oh, okay, Coach Toledo. So, yeah, that's how they used to do that.
0: Yeah, let's put that in the suggestion box if Clint Kubiak wants to. 702-365-9200. More of your thoughts. What's the one truth you want to uncover this training camp for the Silver and Black? Next.
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14: 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What is the one truth you are looking to uncover this training camp for the Silver and Black? Out to the phones we go. Well, well, well, look who we have here. Raider Mike. Good morning. Welcome back, sir.
15: Been a minute, Vince.
14: Where you been?
15: Been a minute. Missed you, bro.
14: We've been here. Where have you been? What are you doing?
15: I'm in Siberia working, but our crane broke down. It's pulling the sediment out of the lake. So I got a day off. Watch The Odyssey. Fantastic movie, by the way. Unbelievable movie. Christopher Nolan is a maestro. He's a wizard. Love that guy. And Matt Damon pulled the performance off, which I was kind of skeptical on that, but he killed it. So anyway, what do I want to see? Paisans. My biggest one, it's a tie. I'm going to go defense, offense. JPJ, of course, my fellow Duck. You know, I've been pulling him for him since day one. It's just been the way he's been treated has been a fiasco to me. And last year was just the biggest fiasco of it all. So if he gets a fair shake, he's going to be what Adam said he's going to be and what I've always thought he would be as well. He's going to be a badass. He's going to be a Richie Incognito, a leader, a guy that just is feared by the rest of the league. And then McCoy, if that dude is what I think he's going to be, our defense is going to be incredible. We haven't had two lockdown corners since Lester and Mike Haynes. So if we can get that, that was always our formula when we were winning rings. You have to have the two lockdown corners. And if McCoy is that guy, we got it. Anyway, it's good to hear your voice again, Vince. Miss you, Pisons, Clay, aww. Vinny. I'm out. Raiders! Bye, boys. Peace.
16: All right.
17: Let's raid a mic.
18: Let's raid a mic.
17: I want to go see The Odyssey. Did you see it?
16: No. But I want to see it.
17: All right.
19: What's it about? I've heard a lot about it. 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What's this?
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19: Is it like a sci-fi thing or is it like a realistic thing?
17: Yes. 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
17: 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Vince Sapienza, Vinny Bonsignor, Clay Baker, coming to you live from Las Vegas here on a Monday, July 27, 2026. On the flagship for the Silver and Black, it is training camp week for the Raiders. The vets report tomorrow, first practice Wednesday, and away we go. Vinny, did you look up the Odyssey?
19: No, I didn't. I am, like I said, I am...
17: Trojan War? Mythical
19: Trojan
17: creatures?
19: War, okay. Mythical, oh gosh.
3: Homer just wants to get home, but it takes him 10 years.
17: Mythical some, maybe. We weren't around that time period. We don't know.
3: A story
19: so
3: older
19: this is
3: than the
19: definitely not an Adam Hill special, right?
17: It might.
19: Because, you know his edict, right?
17: Yeah.
19: He does not, if it can't happen in real life.
17: Yeah, he won't watch it.
19: He ain't watching.
17: Yeah.
3: So Weekend at Bernie's, that's a 10 out of 10. Odyssey,
17: Weekend at Bernie's definitely could happen, and I'm sure has happened.
19: Great.
3: That was
19: Clay will remember this. Back in the day when HBO was just kind of starting, right, on summer days, Clay, how many times during the week was Weekend at Bernie's on HBO?
3: Yeah, quite often. And then you just waited for Weekend at Bernie's 2, 3, and 4, just so you could get the full effect of, you know, what it could be like.
17: We should have
19: Clay, you were just waiting for the after hours HBO, let's face it.
3: The mature subject matter.
17: And on that note, let's get mature and bring in our next
19: N-word, if the N-word was involved, we were watching.
17: The Las Vegas Suns own. Case Kiefer! I don't know how to segue out of that one, Case, but here we are.
4: I'm pretty pretty sure Weekend at Bernie's has actually happened with Adam, so you guys can just bring it all together. I'm sure he's been in those situations.
19: No doubt.
17: Oh, well played, sir. Well played. What's up, Case? Happy training camp week to you, and I'm sure you're celebrating by getting ready to type and write a billion words. So we'll just kick off our conversation with the topic of the day. If you could uncover one truth from this 2026 version of the Raiders in training camp, what would that be?
4: Ooh, one truth. I mean, I feel like the easy answer that everyone's going to be looking at is who should be starting at quarterback week
17: one.
4: Well,
17: you
4: don't
17: choose the easy answer, Case. You don't do that.
4: That's true. You guys are one truth. I mean, what's more important? It's just so much higher than everything else that I feel like you have to do that one. But I guess maybe put it up there in a tier of its own and give it an asterisk. And then beyond that, maybe to stick with the offensive theme, just to, how much of an improvement can this offensive line make? So I think a lot of the problems last year obviously stemmed from that. I've really convinced myself that I think there's zero doubt they're going to be a lot better from a run blocking perspective. I think adding all the money with Linderbaum and just the scheme change, I think they'll be way better run blocking. I'm still a little bit worried about the pass protection. So maybe if I can have an idea of just, you know, where the offensive line is going to slot in overall, that might be a secondary topic. But, you know, I got some hot takes on this show, but going above the quarterback, I think that's got to be number one.
19: See, that's typical Vince right there. Because that was his choice. So he just wanted validation that his choice was the right choice.
17: Hey,
19: that's how it.
17: Guess what? Who won? This guy.
19: Well, yeah, I guess. I'll give it to you, Vince. But Case, say what you really wanted to say. Don't get bullied by Vince over there, you know, in the captain's chair, making you say what he wanted you to say. Say what you were going to say about the quarterbacks. I want to hear what you had to say about that.
4: I feel like they're going with Kirk Cousins. I feel like the writing's on the wall that he should be the week one guy. And, you know, I'm really confident right now in the power structure the Raiders have in place between Tom Brady, John Spytek, and Clint Kubiak. I think they're going to do the right thing. And if they think that's the right thing, like, who am I to say otherwise? However, if it's me and I was running a team and I had that number one overall draft pick, and just what do we know about the NFL is just what a weapon these rookie contracts can be for quarterbacks. I know it seems like a long time with the fifth year option, but I mean, man, the minute the game starts, the time is ticking on that. And you know you're going to go through some lumps at some point. So, and I feel like there's examples both ways. You can obviously throw out great examples of guys that have sat and have turned out to be superstars in the league with Patrick Mahomes. But there's been a lot of great rookie quarterbacks recently, too. So in my heart of hearts, I feel like if I was running a team, maybe I'm just impatient, but I would want to see the other guy out there right away. So I think that's kind of the push and the pull that I'm going through going into training camp.
3: What then is an ideal spot for you to go and see that happen, where Mendoza ascends over Cousins?
4: I think he's obviously just got to be lights out over the next, 6 weeks or whatever before the season. I think with kind of the built-in advantage Cousins has, which what seems like to me kind of a philosophy to go with the older guy and not necessarily throw the rookie out there right away. I think you just got to show that there are no concerns, that you're 100% capable of stepping in right away. So I guess in a way the ball is on his court, but I feel like it's really high expectations that he's going to have to be just about near perfect to get that spot. If this was from a betting man perspective or saying what I think is going to happen, I still think it's going to be Cousins. I just have some reservations if that's really the right decision.
17: Case, going back to the offensive line, you said, you know, you have zero doubt that it's going to be improved. Where do you think we're going to see that the most?
4: Well, I mentioned Tyler Linderbaum, and obviously with the market setting contract you gave him, I think in the middle and just guys being on the same page, I think is probably the number one thing. I think that communication is going to be a lot better. I think he's going to make all the calls. Guys are going to know where everyone is. I think there were some games, probably more than a few games last year, where it just looked like a mess. I mean, you don't have to be a trenches guru to understand that no one was on the same page. It seemed like a lot of times there were some breakdowns. I really think there will be way less of that this year with, and of course Colton Miller was hurt so much of last year with, you know, two guys that have been leaders in this league and will be leaders of this team there. I think there will be a lot better on that front.
19: Yeah, I agree, and it can't get much worse. Let's put it that way. We hope, anyway, for the Raiders' sake and their fans' sake and our listeners' sake, without question. Case, one other name that's really, come up quite a bit, and that's Jermaine McCoy, in terms of where he is health-wise, which all indications are that he is healthy. So I think hopefully we're going to get that answered really quick, that he is, perfectly fine. He's ready to go. And once that is proven, how much of a curiosity level do you have for Jermaine McCoy, and the question of whether or not he could just be the guy over there opposite Arik Stokes?
4: Oh, yeah, huge. I mean, that's certainly in that secondary tier of questions I was talking about. I mean, I think everyone, it's hard not to be tantalized by his potential. I mean, you just go back not too long ago, and you would have thought for sure this was a day one starter in the NFL. So he's certainly a guy to watch. And if he is 100%, it seems the Raiders are confident they have the right plan for him, and they'll be able to get him on there right away. I mean, he's got every opportunity in the world to take that job opposite of Stokes, and that'll be another one to watch. I'm certainly bullish on him, and just like everyone else, my only question is the health, so we'll see how that holds up over the next several weeks. And if he can stay in one piece, I think he's got a really good chance to earn that spot.
3: What do you think it'll be like for somebody like Trayden Stokes now, competing, at a perhaps a safety position and other spots? What do you think that is, and how much pressure is on those current incumbent safeties, Polamalu as well as Jeremy Chinn?
4: Yeah, I think just playing everywhere for Stokes, I think that's going to be the question. It certainly seemed like he held up really well with it in the late summer, or early summer, late spring, those practices. But they're throwing a lot on his plate. They clearly think he's capable. I know there's a lot of excitement about him. But, there's going to be some – I think it's not really an original thought. I think Clint Kubiak has said it. But we need to see what he does when the pads get on here in a couple weeks or 10 days, whatever it is. Right now, a week from now, it seems like he's got a good head on his shoulders, is really taking in everything, playing all these different positions. So we'll see how he holds up to the physicality when it gets to that point. But I think he's in a really strong position right now.
17: Talking to Case Kiefer, Las Vegas Sun, getting ready for Raiders training camp. First practice Wednesday, the vets report tomorrow. Rookies have been inside the building. And when we look at, 10 members of the Raiders rookie draft class, right, there's lots of reasons for excitement. In terms of the impact, we just talked about Trayden Stokes. We've obviously talked a ton about Fernando Mendoza. Is there anyone else in this draft class that you would expect to show out in training camp? We'll see what the regular season has entailed, but just in terms of this training camp that you really hope stands out in particular.
4: I think as a Raider fan and what we've seen so far and how highly guys have talked about, I just think you really hope that Trey Zune pans out. I mean, there's still spots up for grabs on the offensive line, and what has he said ever since he's got drafted? He can play anywhere, and the Raiders seem to believe that, too. They played him at every position. They obviously had some weak spots last year. I think he's really – even if he doesn't end up a day-one starter, I think you want to see him push these guys in training camp, and I think he's in position to do so. I mean, the guy's been unbelievable. What, 3 straight years now at Texas A&M and best lineman in the SEC, arguably. I think he won the award last year. So he's the other one that really jumps out to me, maybe immediate. I think there's some other guys deeper in the class that can make a difference too. Between Mike Washington, sorry, on the tip of my tongue, and Masses at cornerback. But I think immediately, I think Trey Zune has a chance to be like an every down guy, and he has a chance to push some of these guys right away.
19: Case, obviously, the most important part of what came out of the Bay Area yesterday was that Kyle Shanahan, the 49ers coach, is okay and on the road to recovery, first and foremost. But we started the show today talking about kind of how shocked we were that that story took so long to come out, especially in today's age where you've got people that literally scan the police scanners or monitor the police scanners for stories just like this. TMZ, independent journalists that look for stories like this, and sometimes first responders tip off the TMZs of the world about stories like this. How shocked were you, and maybe even disappointed from a journalism standpoint, that it took so long before we actually found out that Kyle Shanahan was involved in a car accident as serious as this one?
4: Yeah, that was just that was wild to me when I saw how many days it had passed, and then reading up on the story. I wonder. I mean, a lot of things have changed. Obviously, I mean, I remember when I first got into the business. I mean, the places I was working, we had such huge staff, and the police scanner was running at all times. And like you said, we had someone sitting there. And unfortunately, that's just these companies are diminishing, including my own, and we just don't. I guess maybe a lot of places don't have the manpower of that anymore. Maybe it's just a bizarre set of circumstances that have this not coming out. Cause I got to think this is out of the ordinary for it to be so long. It's just it's wild. I don't have the answers. That's just one theory, I guess, I have to throw. But, yeah, that certainly stood out to me as well as it did to you guys.
3: I liked your story in the Las Vegas Weekly about Jalen Naylor. What are your kind of projections for him, and maybe upside as far as what the expectations are, but what could be had for him in the Kubiak offense?
4: Yeah, I just think wide receiver is such an interesting thing to look at, because I think we've heard Coach Kubiak say it himself that there's going to be a lot of competition in training camp. And he said, may the best man win. There's a lot of snaps up for grabs. You would think Jalen Naylor's kind of in pole position to take one of those key mm-hmm. places. And I do think the upside's very high. I just feel like with what he was stuck behind at Minnesota, he never had the chance to super stand out, but we certainly saw some flashes throughout. And clearly he was not a guy that was really on my radar that I thought the Raiders would target right away. But you saw, I mean, within hours of a free agency opening, they had they had him signed, had him coming over, even though he kind of had a skill set that you thought Trey Tucker had some of. So it would not have been one of my guesses. I think because of the profile of player he is, to me that shows even higher what the Raiders think of him. And if you're betting on someone to break out and have that great year at receiver, I think he's probably got to be the top choice.
17: Speaking of betting, it feels like a safe bet that Max Crosby is that guy once again for the Raiders. And now that's the good, that Max Crosby is kind of that superstar, but at the same time, for the good of the team, you kind of want somebody at least rivaling Max Crosby in terms of being that guy, right, for the franchise. I think a lot of people would point to that quarterback position. But when you look at returners from a year ago, or just veterans, I guess, let's just put it that way in general, who do you think could be that guy that surpasses a Max Crosby in terms of being the guy for the Raiders in terms of success?
4: Ooh, surpasses. That's a tough one. We're going either side of the ball here, or is this a defense only?
17: This is wherever you want to go. You could even go kicker.
4: I mean, to me, as long as – and I feel like I'm going with the obvious answer again. Hopefully you're not setting me up just to agree with you again, Vince, because I know we already did that once. But it feels like if Brock Bowers is just healthy a full season, and despite who stands out at receiver, I mean, he's – such the number one guy in this offense. We've seen what the number one guy can do in a Clint Kubiak offense. I just feel like Bowers could have an absolute monster season. I guess the other 1A, 1B choice would be Ashton Jeanty. I just, coming off Jeanty's rookie season, I know there's a lot of debate on who's to blame and if he's going to be able to bounce back. I just want to get the answer to that first before I completely hitch my wagon to him being the number one guy. I feel like that is in Bowers if he stays healthy. I mean, I feel like we've seen it his rookie season. So to me, it would be Brock Bowers.
19: Well, I know that you like to hang out with your Weekend at Bernie's friend, Adam Hill. So I would imagine that you guys are going to be standing over there conversing during training camp. How much is he going to force you to watch Matt Gay and Special K? Or how much are you actually curious in watching the Matt Gay Special K competition over at Kicker?
4: He's probably going to influence me, and he's going to be like Vince. He's going to get in those he's going to gaslight me into believing whatever his way is. I got to be honest. I don't watch the Kickers all that much. And every year at some point, I'm like, oh, I haven't really watched them. How's so-and-so doing? He always has the biggest take on it. I think I've already asked him about this Kicker competition, too, when we were sitting at UFC a couple weeks ago. I said, oh, I didn't really see the Kickers the days I was out there. What was going on? And he gave me the full rundown. So, yeah, unfortunately, I'm just going to come clean. My opinion on the Kickers are probably just going to be regurgitating what Adam tells me, because I don't have the eye for special teams that our esteemed friend does.
3: You do have a great eye for the trenches on the defensive line. Who are some of the guys you really want to see pop this year, especially in camp?
4: I think it'd be nice to see the next step from Tonka Hemingway. I know there's a little bit of excitement for what he did at the end of last year. It just feels like kind of an incomplete for a lot of those rookies, and maybe he's at top of the list. A lot of snaps up for grabs. I mean, maybe Pegues too. I think Hemingway's shown a little bit more so far, and obviously a higher draft pick. So he's up there. I feel like it's similar to receiver. I feel like in the along the defensive line, there's a lot of snaps up for grabs. I feel like there's a lot of competition. There's a lot of ways it could go. So just seeing who's up for the challenge and who ultimately gets that. But I think it'd be a good thing for the franchise if Hemingway proves to be one of those guys.
17: He is Case Kiefer. He is not going to be pushed around in his opinion, but he may be carried by a mob at a concert, as we know. Has that happened this summer?
19: I have a feeling Case has been Bernie, figuratively speaking, sometimes, right?
17: Oh, is that true, Case?
19: I don't know if Adam goes down like that, but probably. Yeah, I'm sure he would. Did you hear that quiet laugh?
17: There was
4: I've definitely mellowed in my old age. I definitely had some episodes like that younger years at the DIY shows. I mean, I've sprained my ankle pretty bad stage diving, things like that, and had to be carried. But never to the level of Bernie.
17: You
4: luckily.
17: Just chose not to walk. You just wanted to be carried out. I think that's all that was. Case, we appreciate your takes. Your truth.
4: Thanks a lot, guys.
17: your sheer joy. We appreciate you. We'll see you at camp this week.
4: I see ya.
17: I like to keep Case guessing.
3: And he doesn't want any part of that. But I love envisioning the stage dives. Even at a young 13, 14 years old stage diving.
17: I think the reason I bring it up as much as I do is one, because I'm just fascinated by it. And I've never been in a position, nor will I be, to do something like that. So that just, it's just a fascinating, just moment to be in. Like, I'm up here performing for you. Now you are going to carry me.
3: It's a level of trust that I just don't have with the rest of people.
17: Maybe that's another part of it. Yeah. That's a good point. There's a level of trust there that just...
3: Like, they might do it for a Case. They're not going to do it for me. They're going to take one look at me and they're like, no, let's let this kid fall.
17: Yeah, they would definitely drop me. That's a fact. I agree. Me and you are in the same boat.
3: Got one of those heads.
17: That's
3: right. It's fine.
17: That's right. Battle through that. All right. 702-365-9200. We will get back to the topic at hand. We are going to get to your phone calls, your text messages. What is the one truth you are looking to uncover this training camp for the Silver and Black? 702-365-9200.
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2: Yeah, I'm a little crazy. I would like them to play fast, even at the cost of a mental error. I think, you know, I don't like to see hesitation on the field. So even if you're unsure, make a decision and go and let us coach. Let us do our job. But, you know, I don't want any slow blinkers out there. So still going into how we play box, how we attack the ball, how we run to the ball. You can't take it away if you don't run to the ball. Like, and just staying with that mindset and instilling confidence in them that they can play that way, that they have the freedom from me. Like, I don't care, like, about a bust over that. That's not the difference of winning and losing to me.
3: Raiders' new DC, defensive coordinator Rob Leonard. If you're a player, you have to love hearing that messaging. Don't play scared. No slow blinkers. Love that phrase. Did I already say put that on t-shirt? Had to have, right? That's a t-shirt. No slow blinkers.
4: But it says a lot. I think they're watching eye control. They're watching everything.
3: They're watching eye control. Gustavo up on the text line says, good morning, gents. I would like to know, is there going to be a giant hamster, plastic balls during warm-ups of training camp? Haha, I kid. On a serious note, though, I'd like to see what the notable differences are in coaching from Kubiak in comparison to previous regimes, Carroll AP, Daniels, Gruden. You know, I think Alexa, our first guest in hour number two, kind of touched on it. She kind of echoed the same sentiment in terms of what she's looking for, Vinny and Clay, and that's the tone of practice. And I said I think the tone of practice is there is no tone. It's just practice, which is, again, something we have not really experienced. There's always been, you know, extra the last couple training camps for a variety of reasons. And I think for the first time in a couple of years, we're going to see a more direct, a more football business demeanor, tone, if you will.
5: Yeah, and, you know, like I was talking yesterday about how the Rams got right to 11-on-11, and their entire rest of their practice was 11-on-11. They never broke up into anything else but that, right? And it was so businesslike. It was so efficient. But it also, I don't expect that to be the case with the Raiders. And I don't mean one's better than the other. It's just kind of where both are on their journeys. We're talking about a Rams team that's in year, what, 10 with Sean McVay. You know, this is a repeat, rinse and repeat, building off of what they already laid down last year and adding to the offense and all that kind of stuff. They are installing because, you know, these coaches are ever changing and ever adding, but it's not. Their starting point is far different from where the Raiders' standpoint is. So there's going to be way more individuals to start practice, and the Rams will implement that as well. They just kind of wanted to throw their guys into the fire day one. But I think it'll be different from where the Raiders' starting point is when they get on the field on Wednesday. And that should be the case considering that it is, you know, Clint Kubiak's first year on the job, and now he's implementing his program. But I will say this. I do believe the workmanlike tone, the pace, the seriousness will be almost the same. You got to understand, Clint Kubiak, Sean McVay, the Shanahans, they all were cut from the same cloth. Like, literally, they were cut from the same cloth. You're going to see guys under, you know, if this works, which I believe that it will, I'm just going to say that, if it works, obviously. But you're going to see like guys like Andrew Janoco be the next Matt LaFleur's and Zach Taylor's. They're going to, and Kevin O'Connell's. They're going to move on. They're going to start being that kind of a program and an organization where guys move on to other jobs. And there's not going to be the extracurricular stuff. Like, everyone looks at Sean McVay and you think, oh, you know, he's a fun guy. He's a great guy, a great human being, too. But it's workmanlike, man. They get on the field and they get to business. It's not all the fun games, joking around and all. There's a purpose. There's a meaning. And I truly see that. They're different people, he and Clint Kubiak, different personalities. But the mindset is exactly the same of the serious tone. Let's get to work. Let's be where our feet are planted. Let's take advantage of these next 90 minutes and make them the best 90 minutes that we possibly can, the most efficient 90 minutes that we possibly can. No joking around, no wrestling, no throwing the ball around, none of that. Just get to work, get your work in. Let's move on to the next phase, whether that's the lift, the post-practice lift. You got to get into a meeting, whatever the case might be. Let's maximize this day, and I truly believe that is the difference that you're going to see in a Clint Kubiak coach team compared to some teams that were coached by coaches prior to him.
3: And again, by default, I think Raider Nation would echo that sentiment. They're looking forward to that. They're looking forward to the no nonsense thing, because as much fun as we had with it last year, and we did. I was front and center, like, look at what's going on here. Like, this is just absolute crazy. The energy, all that stuff. How many times did we say the word energy? I think obviously when that energy does not turn into results, when that turns into, you know, the number one overall pick and a disastrous season on a number of levels and layers, you want something different. And I think Clint Kubiak is going to provide that tonic, if you will, to be that something different.
4: Clint. However it's supposed to look, I want Kubiak to have full control to put his identity into this team, put his fingerprint on how things should be run in his system. He should have the latitude to do that. And, and even going even further, as you brought up, like, if Andrew Janoco, down the road, a year from now is a highly sought after offensive coordinator, that's a good sign, because that shows with the proof of concept that worked here in Las Vegas for the Raiders. But either way, I would love to see a moment where, they are feeling something where they feel like they got a lot of work done in this part of camp, where they feel like the routine of lining up and doing the right things are something that, it's not, as Max says, we're not checking boxes. We're already actually a spot where we feel comfortable of how we're going to line up every day, how we're taking messages, and also we are free to be in the moment and to play the way we're supposed to, because we rely on the coaching and we trust the coaching. And I don't think the trust in coaching was there last year.
3: 702-365-9200 is the number up on the text line. Raider Sean, I did a breakdown on all of Rick Dennison's stops as O-line coach, or even having heavy influence on the O-line, and it comes down to this. In run blocking, he consistently has teams ranked 5 to 10 and in passing 15 to 25. If we go all together, we could be looking at an O-line ranking that can settle in the range of 12 to 20.
4: Okay.
3: Not to mention he consistently brings sack totals down. If Rick can get it done, look out, go Raiders. God bless.
4: Thank you, Sean.
3: It's a nice breakdown there, and goes more to the point of, if you can uncover one truth, what would that be for the Raiders training camp? 702-365-9200. Out to the phones we go. Snake Man joining us here in the morning tailgate. Good morning, Snake Man.
6: Good morning, guys. Listen, man, you've got me all nostalgic over here. I'm going to give you a Raider Mike-like story here, okay? And I'm going to try and equate it to what I want this Raider defensive line to look like. But I'm going to go back, because when you guys talk the case, and it's the first time I've been able to kind of catch and follow up after you had him on, I'm going to take you guys back to early to the late 80s, where I'm from, Trenton, New Jersey. And if anyone's listening out there, by God, just Google City Gardens, Trenton, New Jersey. It's a legendary dance club, but it also, they had all the great bands that come through there between Philly and New York. They'd stop over in Trenton, and Ramones, for example, played there like dozens and dozens of times. They had the best bar, and they had the best dance club, but I'm going to get into the stage. This is actually a documentary, a book. It's called No Spikes, No spikes, no stage diving, no slam dancing. But the mosh pits were legendary. They had a set of bleachers on each side, on the right spot of the dance stage, a wooden set of bleachers. And people would dive off those bleachers into the mosh pit all the time, okay? And there was one, you know, you have to go back to the days where there was no internet. So the only way that you could find out if a good band was coming through, and they had bands all through the week. They had the skin, these skinheads would show up once in a while on certain punk rock bands, and they would form what they call the Wall of Death. And all these skinheads would lock arms, and they would charge the dance floor, they would just bowl over anybody who was in the way, and then the fights would ensue. But it was all good fun, really. There was never any like major violence there or whatever. But the attire was prerequisite. Was nothing of color. You have to wear black.
4: Sure.
6: Black combat boots, black like leather jeans, black pants, whatever, black shirt, whatever. It was the craziest scene when they had shows there. One night, Black Flag was playing there, and there was this cat up on the stage on the bleachers, and he decided he wanted to jump off the bleachers, assuming everybody would catch him. And I happened to be right in the middle of that thing. And at the last second, we bailed, and we're like, nope, we don't want to catch this guy.
3: Oh.
6: And he was flat, right on his face on the dance floor. That was the only time I've ever been there. They had to actually bring the ambulance in to carry somebody out. He was okay, but he was a bloody mess.
3: That doesn't sound okay.
6: The craziest part of the story is this. I'm going to give you guys one guess who our bartender was at City Guard during that show and for about 2 years there. I want to give you a wild guess who you might think our bartender was, a very famous person. You want to try or no?
3: Case Kiefer.
4: Andrew Dice Clay.
6: The one and only John Stewart.
4: Oh, really?
6: He's the bartender at City Gardens in Trenton, New Jersey for a couple of years there. And there's actually a documentary, and he talks about that. And John Stewart, I mean, he's waited on us numerous times, but John Stewart knows about all those crazy shows there. So I want that Raiders defensive line. I want them to make the opposition's offensive line around that core. I want that to become a mosh pit.
4: Oh, I love it. Well done, Snake Man. Great memories
3: we got there
4: with somebody doing the Superfly Snuka off the bleachers.
3: Snake Man,
4: no, thank you.
3: You didn't see, like I just said, that's maybe my anxiety. I want to be caught, and you just prove that. Now,
6: yep. That is the proverbial leap of faith.
3: That's true. That's a good pull. Good call, Snake Man. Appreciate you. Thanks so much. Does that make you now more inclined to?
4: Yeah, it reinforces should never do that.
3: Right. I thought that might have turned you.
4: No. Listen, I'm going to be one of the guys, like Snake Man's like, nah, we're not catching this guy. he's got this big head. I don't want to do it. Henry Rollins of Black Flag, though, I bet enjoyed that. That Superfly Snuka's plunge into the floor.
3: All right. I try to catch up with many texts. This is full transparency. I'm trying to catch up on many texts as possible. The
4: very
3: next
4: busy
3: text I got to is Snake Man, who just called. And Snake Man didn't mention anything over here that he's mentioned on the text line. So I'm going to read his. Due to the draft capital along the offensive line, have more concern with the defensive line. Concerning not as much high draft capital expenditure along that front. Raiders have addressed secondary, O-line skill positions, save wide receiver. But this D-line, if O-line plays up to higher expectations, may be the weak link yet.
4: Yeah.
3: A D-line. But Max Crosby's there. It's Robbie Leonard's unit.
4: It hasn't taken a lot of examination. We have not put a lot of scrutiny on everybody on that line because are we just taking it on faith that there's going to be an improvement from this group? Booker on down? There's a lot of question marks.
3: Quiddy Pay got paid, so yeah. Need something from him. Vinny, Allen in Vegas? He's got an interesting one of what he wants to uncover, the truth. He says, guys, I need to see if Colton still has it.
5: Oh, he's definitely got it. Yeah, it's just been injuries. It was unfortunate. He was playing as good as anyone the first, three and a half games of the year last year. Yeah. There's no worry about Colton Miller.
3: I think PFF had him, again, it's a small sample size, but up until that point that he was injured, he was ranked top five left tackle in the NFL, right? Memory serves me correct?
5: Mm-hmm. Yes.
3: All right. Vegas Mike says, I would like to see Key Crawford secure a spot by midseason. Stoops needs to earn that starting role week one.
5: Yeah, I think Stukes will earn a start. I'd be surprised if Stukes wasn't a starter week one. And my bigger question right now, and you know what that will mean for Isaiah. I think Isaiah, as I've said you know many times, I think he could be a real asset as a rotational player, somebody that you can have specific packages for situational football because there's so many things that he could do, and he's proven that. You know, maybe he's one of those guys that, you know, having to play 95% of the snaps, maybe that's stretching it a little bit, but in smaller doses, in specific roles, and situationally, there's a good football player there that I think could be an asset for a football team.
3: Vegas Mike also says if Matsuzawa can handle preseason pressure, then it's just time to commit to him over Gay.
5: I think what they'll do, I think more realistically, unless he goes out, first of all, you know, Matt Gay is going to have a lot to say about this, mostly if it's clear that he's not going to be able to handle the job, right? I think more realistically though, short of that, is that he'll get the first part of the season, however long that may be, and he's either going to sink or swim. He's either going to be the consistent kicker, that he's been at times in his career, or he's going to revert back to more recent times when he just wasn't that. And that will express itself, and the Raiders will say, okay, we gave it a shot, and it's either working or it's not working. Now we got to go.

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5: It's time for the Finley Cadillac Henderson Player Performance of the Week.
6: This week's Finley Cadillac Henderson Player Performance of the Week is coming from the World Cup. And it's not going to one player, but instead the winning country, Spain. Spain secured their second World Cup with a 1-0 victory over Argentina in the World Cup final. Now, we spent a lot of time leading into the final talking about Messi of Argentina and all his greatness at his age of 39 and how this match could be the passing of the torch onto Spain's young sensation, Lamine Yamal. But it was neither one of those guys that were difference makers. Instead, the lone goal was scored by Ferran Torres, who as a 62nd minute substitute scored the only goal in extra time close to the 106th minute. Here is Torres following the match on that magical moment when the goal was scored and how he feels being a champion.
7: Ferran Torres, champion of the world. How does that sound?
8: Honestly, I can't believe it. I just try to enjoy, but I don't know what's happening.
7: Tell me about the moment that your beautiful left foot made the contact and the net bulged.
8: Honestly, I didn't think too much. I just saw the ball coming to me and I just shoot with the power of all the Spanish people.
6: The other difference maker for Spain was their defense. They were stingy and suffocating all match long, which was par for the course since they only allowed one goal throughout the entire tournament, all 8 games. That's the fewest for a World Cup winner despite playing more games than any previous champion. Their defense was so stingy they didn't allow a shot attempt to Argentina until the 117th minute when Messi was finally able to get a shot off that would be blocked. Speaking of Messi, the 39-year-old became the first man to start 3 World Cup finals and the oldest outfield player to start a final. Finished the tournament with 8 goals, 2 behind Francis Mbappe in the battle for the Golden Boot. Now, he has not confirmed his future plans, but he most likely finished his World Cup career with 21 goals, 1 behind Mbappe. But again, this recognition is not for Messi, it's for Spain, who took home the 2026 World Cup after defeating Argentina 1-0 in the 104th and last match of the biggest World Cup, a 48-team event that played out in the U.S., Canada, and Mexico. There were 308 total goals scored in the World Cup and entertained many walks of life, from soccer diehards, casuals, or even those that are watching for the first time. Congratulations to Spain on their first World Cup title since they defeated Netherlands in South Africa back in 2010. And congratulations to the sport of soccer. That was the Finley Cadillac Player Performance of the Week, brought to you by Finley Cadillac Henderson, the prestigious Cadillac dealer of the year. 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
4: Oh! It is the final sit down here on the morning tailgate, Raider Nation Radio 920. Big thanks to our guests on today's program, Alexa Bill Castro, News 3LV. As well as the sun in our life, Las Vegas Suns, Case Kiefer, and you, Raider Nation. A couple more texts to get to here on the text line. Tech Raider says, good morning, tailgate. Want to know that the O-line can protect Fernando and block for Genty. If the O-line can come together, the Raiders will surprise this season. Raider 67, good morning, gents. What I want to see in camp, besides everything that has been mentioned, is twofold. One, the screen game with running backs, tight ends, and the fullback to watch the guards pull. And number two, to watch the fullback, Connor Hayward, be used as a weapon.
5: Yeah,
4: that he is. Not just a lead back for Ashton. So that's kind of you.
6: Weaponize Connor Hayward.
4: Raider 67 and Clay Baker, simpatico.
6: Reunited and
4: Clint
6: feels Kubiak. So good.
4: Or no, not Clint. Spytek. Let's talk about fullbacks.
6: No one's asked him. Will somebody please ask John Spytek why doesn't he have three fullbacks on the roster?
4: Vinny, you're in trouble.
7: Why is that?
4: Raider Mike says, Vinny B, how do you not know what the Odyssey is? It's the Trojan horse. It's Ulysses. Life was mandatory reading in eighth grade.
7: We did not read Homer or Odyssey. I have the connection. No, we were reading. I had a joke there, but I'm not going to say it.
4: Let's just leave it in the.
7: We were reading
4: in the holster.
7: We were reading things with great pictures in them. But we were like The Outsiders. We read The Outsiders. We read Where the Red Fern Grows. We had to read Where the Red Fern Grows, which man,
6: pretty sad stuff.
7: You know, I had to revisit that because I had to I had to read it to my son and daughter. It's about my daughter more than my son. My son read it, and I just decided to read it to my daughter she must have been in the second or third grade, right? She was probably in middle school by that point. And I just started bawling when it came to that one scene. You know. And my wife's looking at me going, what is wrong with you? I'm like, what?
6: Oh, yeah.
7: What?
6: I remember reading
7: tough stuff.
6: We read it in class and you could hear people bawling. You could hear people falling apart in that class.
7: Yeah.
6: Big Dan and Little Ann.
7: Yeah.
6: It's not for everybody.
4: I don't know how to segue out of that, but that's okay. What did you guys think of the Nickel City uniforms for Buffalo? Did you see these?
6: I did not.
7: I did.
6: There was an unveiling?
7: They look pretty good.
4: I thought, because I just saw the picture. I was like, Detroit has a new uniform? And then I saw it was Buffalo. Then I looked at it again, and then I thought I was looking at the Kansas Jayhawks football uniforms. That's not a diss. I just thought it.
6: I see some Boise State in this too.
4: Maybe a little Boise State. I don't mind them at all, to be honest. But it took me a minute.
6: Well, you get that new stadium. You gotta find ways to get other. You know, Bills fans are going to buy it because they want new Bills stuff. So this is probably a slam dunk for them.
7: The league wants them to. There's like rules now. The league's like, you have to do this stuff. It's not even just the teams anymore. And you're only allowed five. I had to do all this because the Rams did their new alternate uniforms, which I thought looked pretty sweet. But I was talking to somebody with the team and I was like, what do you think the reaction is going to be? Like, I have given up. I'm trying to figure out what the fans' reaction is. We just do the best we can, man. And half the people are going to love him, half of them are going to hate him, and people are a little anal out there on these things, man. I got to admit. Why didn't you just put the stripe on them? I'm like, all right, come on, dude. Let's come on.
5: Yeah, I know. There are now rules with the NFL, and like, you know, they're really looking, you know, to expand all that stuff. Like, that's great. Buffalo just seemed like one of the last teams that I thought would have to. I guess I don't know. Have to. I don't know what the proper vernacular. That just seems like a fan base that loves their look.
7: They've had a lot of different uniforms though. So like, as opposed to the Raiders, you know what all these teams call it now? Our closet.
5: Mm.
7: When we go into our closet, I'm like, wait, all right, come on now.
5: Oh boy. All right.
7: Yeah. Hey, everyone has a job to do, Vince. Hey. We all have a job to do, right?
5: Agreed. And we'll continue to do our job tomorrow.
7: How many unis do you have in your closet, Vince?
5: A lot.
7: Depends on whether it's Friday night or Saturday.
5: Bingo. Night, is that you? Day side, afternoon,
7: right. Lipstick.
5: Dusk.
7: Who knows? Who knows? Who knows, Vince?
5: Stay with the flagship of the Silver and Black. JT the Brick from 12 to 2. Unnecessary Roughness. Yeah. Q Myers from 2 to 5. Yeah, Vets Vince. Report tomorrow.
7: Yes.
5: We're back tomorrow. Have a great day, everybody. Vinny Bonsignore, Clay Baker. I'm Vince Sapienza.
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25: That's right, Black and Abdallah here on Westwood One Sports, the Westwood One Sports app, SiriusXM channel 375, and all of our great radio affiliates around the country. I'm Chris Black, along with Adam Abdallah, broadcasting live from downtown Chicago, on the air until 3 Eastern, hanging out with you. You can always call or text the show at 310-840-4910. All right, Abdallah, how about this? A crazy stat. LeBron James on Friday signed with the Philadelphia 76ers. 2-year deal, $8 million, right? 2 years, $8 million. So four mil a year for LeBron James with the Sixers. That took place on Friday. How about this stat? This is from The Athletic. 18 college basketball players this upcoming season will make more than what LeBron James is going to make from the 76ers from their college teams with NIL and their college basketball situation. 18 players in college basketball this upcoming year will make more money than LeBron James this upcoming basketball season.
26: That's why I don't think anyone can fault him for this decision. Like, I don't think anyone can be upset at LeBron for this from a basketball standpoint. Like, you have to really hate LeBron. And that's fine. Like, look, you can just hate LeBron. Just hate him as a, hate is a very strong emotion. You can just hate him to hate him. As a player, you can be, I can think of any fan base that can hate LeBron out of all the teams that he's played for. You and I are diehard Bulls fans. I can think of many a Knick fan that probably hate Michael Jordan because of, and any other fan base that kept, that Jordan kept from winning a title while he was with the Chicago Bulls. And I have a feeling that there are many LeBron haters that are just like, oh, he's just ring chasing. And, oh, look at this guy. He just wants to try to win one last ring so he can just add it as a, and we'll just say that this is an asterisk. But he's not taking 30 million or 40 million. He took a 93% pay cut to join this team. He's what, the 11th ranked in salary on this team?
25: It's amazing.
26: He's making $4 million this year. It's nuts. And this isn't also like a team that only has the stars that are on the starting five and that's it. This is a decently deep team with a good bench that can make up for the fact that Embiid will miss a handful of games. Like, look, if he misses a decent amount of the season, they're probably not going to win an NBA Finals, right? Like, if he's out for the season, they're not going to win the NBA Finals. Like, if he suffers a season-ending injury, they're not going to win it. But if he misses a stretch of the season, they can weather the storm. You know, if LeBron has to sit, he didn't play all of the games, obviously, last season, they can weather the storm. They can do that. But we've already seen LeBron – take a back seat when he was with the Lakers. We've already seen LeBron be not necessarily the role player, but not the main guy with the Lakers. So we know he can do that, and he's going to do that with the 76ers, with Jaylen Brown and Tyrese Maxey and Embiid when he's healthy. So we know he can do this, and he's doing that by showing you he's only taking $4 million this year. It's just out there.
25: Yeah, it's wild. And that's why when I saw this stat that there's 18 players in college basketball that will be making more than LeBron James this upcoming season. Now, obviously, it's two different things. The NBA is its own league. College basketball players, the NIL, make your money as a kid. Like, that's it's just an amazing stat when you hear it. You're going to tell someone else the next time that you think of it or you talk about LeBron James. Like, could you imagine LeBron's taking a pay cut to the point where there's 18 guys in college basketball this upcoming season that will be making more money than LeBron James. So, you know, okay, so as we let it simmer over the weekend, we were on the air just right after, moments after LeBron announced that he was going to Philadelphia for this upcoming season, and this was on Friday. As I thought about it over the weekend, Abdallah, you know, the one thing I continue to think about is the fact that, obviously, this is a super talented team. The talent at the top is some of the best we've ever seen put together in the NBA. Now, whether or not those players stay healthy and you get the maximum potential out of what this group is, that's a different conversation, right? Because Joel Embiid has missed almost as many games as he's played in his NBA career.
26: Mm-hmm.
25: And we can go from year to year to just look at the amount of times that he is just missing in action where he's not available for the 76ers. So that's one side of it. The other side of it is, like, you look at this team getting thrown together and they instantly have to have chemistry. And we just saw it in the Eastern Conference in this last basketball season. Who won the finals? It was the New York Knicks. And what's the thing about the Knicks? The Knicks from last season to this past season was that they changed the coach. All the players stayed.
26: Mm-hmm.
25: So they had the chemistry together. They also have like a pecking order in who gets the ball, when they're supposed to contribute, and it all plays off of Jalen Brunson. And Jalen Brunson was incredible in the NBA playoffs and in the finals. And they know how to get him in his spots, and he knows when to go and to be the guy. And what's going to happen with the Sixers is that, how are they going to decide who the guy is when it's his turn to go? Does everyone cater to LeBron because he's one of the greatest of all time? Do people cater to Embiid if he's healthy? Jaylen Brown wanted to be the guy in Boston. Now he's there. He thought he was getting his own team with Embiid, and now he has to deal with the idea of sharing the shots with LeBron James. Now LeBron can facilitate, but is he going to be willing, now that he's only making $4 million for the year, to just be a guy that's facilitating? I don't think so. I don't think that's going to be the case for LeBron James. Now, can he do it every single night? No. He's at the point of his career where he's still a top level player, but he can't lead a team every single night by himself.
26: Mm-hmm.
25: But he's better than just a facilitator. Like, that's what I'm trying to establish here, is LeBron James is still at this point way better than just a facilitator of the basketball. And so when you look at it, if I'm a 76ers fan and I'm looking at this situation, you know, Tyrese Maxey's coming into his own. He's supposed to be the guy that's, like, first and foremost, the best player on the team, ascending, right? Where does he fit into this equation with all the guys that need usage?
26: Mm-hmm.
25: Embiid, Brown, LeBron, Maxey, Vijay Edgecombe is a very talented young guard as well. So I was on the golf course on Saturday with our friend Alan.
26: You golf?
25: You know Alan. Yeah. And Alan is a diehard Philadelphia sports fan. He's from Pennsylvania. He moved here in his 30s. He moved to the Chicagoland area. So yeah. He is a Philly fan, first and foremost. Loves the Eagles, the Phillies, and loves the Sixers, right? So I asked him on Saturday, like, hey, you know, what we saw was, do you think that that's, you like it? LeBron James is with your squad. Like, mm-hmm. Hey, you guys are the favorites now. You guys are going to win a championship. What he said to me was, it feels cheap. His point was that he loved the Jaylen Brown move because it felt like, okay, the Sixers are going for it. Yeah. Now this feels cheap because it's like now you're stacking the deck. Which I was like, that's interesting because like as a Philly fan, I could see you being super excited because now you're going to be one of the best teams in the NBA, but it's also LeBron, right? Like it's, I would assume most Philly fans don't like LeBron James as most Chicago fans don't like LeBron James.
26: Yeah. I mean, it's weird. It's not like LeBron has ever been on a team that's been like a rival of Philly. Like he's not like some long, it's not like he's been a Knick or anything like that. He's never been a Celtic. He wasn't a Bull. Like he's never been on a team that's been a rival of the 76ers. LeBron has just always to me been a rival of the NBA. If he's not on your team, you probably don't like LeBron. Simple as that. Unless you're just like a LeBron guy. You're either a fan of the team he's on, you're a LeBron fan, or you just don't like LeBron. Those are the fans of the NBA, right? There's no in between. I don't think there are people that are just like, I'm 50-50 on LeBron. I think there's, you either love him, you hate him, or you're a fan of the team that he's on. And I can understand a measured take of, yeah, this feels kind of not necessarily like dirty, but it does kind of feel, cheap is a good word, right?
25: Yeah.
26: Like you're not signing the best player in the world. Like you're not getting vintage, 33-year-old in the peak of his prime LeBron, 32-year-old, 31-year-old LeBron at the apex of his powers. Like this is going to be the best LeBron you're going to get for $4 million. No. This is the last year of LeBron. He's going to play, 48, 47 games at most and the playoffs. And so, like, you're not going to get a huge amount. This is LeBron ring chasing and also.
25: And I think that's a part of it, right?
26: Yeah, that is a part of it.
25: It's the ring chasing part of it. And, you know, that's a part of LeBron's legacy that you can discuss. But, like, I mean, LeBron has been somewhat durable in his old age. Like, he's not playing 82 games a year, but in the last three seasons, he played 71, 70, and this past year, 60 games. And when LeBron was there at the end of this season, he was in the best situation of all those Lakers.
26: Mm-hmm.
25: Austin Reeves got hurt. Luka Doncic got hurt. So, yeah, I mean, I think when you're looking at, if you're a Philly sports fan, you want to join the show, you can text us also at 310-840-4910. Does it feel cheap? Does it feel cheap that LeBron James is lurching on to a team that's going to be in the conversation of trying to win a championship this upcoming season? The big move for Jaylen Brown, it's huge. It was a move that really put Philadelphia onto the same plane as the New York Knicks, the defending champions. Now you get LeBron James. Theoretically, as a starting five goes, that's a better lineup.
26: Mm-hmm.
25: Healthy. The Sixers are the better lineup. But when you kind of look at the overall way that this went down and that LeBron is choosing Philadelphia for the sole purpose of chasing a championship ring because he wants to win one more, our friend, Philly sports fan, diehard Philadelphia sports fan, feels like it's cheap.
26: I mean, look, I don't think Philly fans are going to necessarily be upset if they win a championship. I also don't necessarily think they're going to win a championship. Like, I'm not putting my money on the 76ers to win a championship because I think a lot has to go right. Like, LeBron is also putting a lot of his stock into Joel Embiid doing something he hasn't done in his career, and that's get through the playoffs healthy to win a championship. So something has to happen that has never happened in the NBA so far for Joel Embiid. And then he has to get through the finals against what we presume is going to be the Spurs or the Thunder. And I don't know if that's going to happen because we saw how physical those games were between the Spurs and the Thunder. You think Embiid's going to be able to handle that? I don't think so.
25: Yeah, it's a lot of pressure for a team that is swapping out two of five for their starting five, and those two are major, major players. You know, they're not just guys that are just role guys in the starting lineup. You know, these are high usage players, the two of them, in Jaylen Brown and LeBron James being added to the Philadelphia 76ers. So there's a lot of pressure that comes along with it, and it's a lot of pressure that comes along with a team that has to have instant chemistry, because like we know the way that this is going to work. And I think one of the questions we had on Friday's Fill in the Blank was something about like what will the 76ers be this upcoming year, and I said that they're going to be one of the top stories in sports.
26: Yeah,
25: like they're going to be covered like an NFL team coverage wise.
26: Mm-hmm.
25: You know, and maybe people haven't really picked up on, but there's a lot of NBA teams that don't really have a lot of coverage anymore. You know, maybe one, two reporters follow a team around. That's it. Beat reporters.
26: Mm-hmm.
25: You know, there's very little teams in the NBA that have national media members following them around for every single game of the regular season. There's almost none right now.
26: Well,
25: you know, for a moment, the Golden State Warriors, when they were rocking and rolling with championships, that was a team that had the national media kind of following them along throughout the season. But Philadelphia is going to be the NBA hotspot, win or lose, throughout mm-hmm. this year.
26: I heard a guy that we know really well, Spike Eskin, on with Nick Costos, who's on before us on You Better You Bet.
25: Fantastic.
26: And Nick asked him, would this take any attention away from the Eagles this season? And his answer was, no, not really. Like, this isn't going to, but... Like, look, if you're the NBA, and I already saw a story that the 76ers are going to get as far as, you know, look, you wanted to wait for LeBron to make the schedule. They're going to get the 34 nationally televised allotted games. That's the max you can get. They're going to get that. And if you want to try to put a dent in the NFL's Christmas Day ratings, 76ers and Celtics... right up against the NBA is well, and that's what they were talking about.
25: It's as good as you can get.
26: That's as good as you, and that's that's what Costos and Spike were talking about.
25: I got
26: and
25: an
26: that's,
25: idea.
26: And that's one way to do it. If that's what you want to do, you got that because you got LeBron in the 76ers with Jaylen Brown. If you want him, if you want to schedule 76ers at Boston, that's how you want to make a dent in, you're not going to beat the NFL. You're not going to do that.
25: No, well, I got an idea. Let's add to it, right? Let's make this party something to actually go after the NFL. Invite Messi and tell him to bring some friends and have like a halftime show with Bieber and Shakira and have a coming of together of the World Cup and the NBA on Christmas Day. Maybe then you can take down the NFL. Maybe then, if you have the World Cup playing together with the NBA on the court on Christmas Day, maybe that could put up a fight against the NFL.
26: I mean, look, you've got...
25: And also, have on the side of the court a presidential debate, and boom, maybe you have all the fixings for something that could take out the NFL.
26: A halftime debate for president.
25: Right? Like, outside of that stuff, no, the NFL is going to crush whenever they're on.
26: Well, of course they are, but like the NBA has a built-in, like now you have a built-in, assuming that everyone, again, you have to assume that everyone stays healthy and plays then. Like that's the, because Christmas is usually like the unofficial start of the NBA season. Like the beginning is just kind of everyone going through the motions and that kind of stuff. Christmas is usually when guys start to take it seriously, and that if you want to start then, that you put 76ers at Celtics up against the NFL. That's where you do it. For right in the afternoon.
25: It's going to be the Knicks. It'll be Knicks 76ers.
26: I mean, that doesn't. I mean, what does that do for me?
25: Well, I'm just telling you.
26: I want Jaylen Brown going back to Boston. Wait, Knicks. What does that do for me?
25: Well, they're the champions. What do you mean? What's it going to do for you?
26: Who cares?
25: It's Black and Abdallah here on Westwood One Sports.
26: That should start the season.
25: And the Westwood One Sports app. In the aftermath of LeBron's decision, it looks like there was a runner-up. We'll tell you who that is coming up next.
0: The NBA has reshaped in one summer. LeBron and Jaylen Brown are in Philly. Giannis is headed to Miami. Paul George is a Celtic. And that's just the Eastern Conference. Who will challenge the Knicks for the NBA crown? Westwood One Sports.
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0: what they're doing and how their run game is going to change. So I think that right now I have them finishing third in their division has nothing to do. I still think that Patrick Mahomes is going to be 1A, 1B when it comes to the best quarterbacks in the NFL. It has everything to do with the lack of talent that they've put around him so far this year.
1: Yeah, and it's clearly a spot where, you know what it feels like a little bit to me? Because it's not a perfect comparison because Mahomes has a lot more of his career ahead of him than the player that I'm going to mention. Because the player I'm going to mention is heading towards the end of his career. But the supporting cast around that player, that star, feels a lot alike to me. It's cross-sport comparison, so brace yourself.
0: How dare you.
1: But it feels very much the way that Golden State is handling Steph Curry. Uh-huh. And Patrick Mahomes is now entering the season where he has to do it all himself. And he can kind of still do that, right? Like, he still is in his prime. And he's going to have a long career ahead of himself. And Hall of Fame head coach. And it just feels like those supporting players are kind of the level of play around him is not the same. And that's what we've seen from Steph the last couple of years is Steph Curry can still play at the highest level. He's even battled injuries the last couple of years and can still get it done. But those around him are no longer what they once were. And so it feels like in both situations, neither team can win a championship this year. Chiefs fans think that they can win a championship. They're going to be lucky to make the playoffs because, like you said, in their division, you have them third. I have them third as well. I don't have them making the playoffs as of today before the training camp starts and before we get into the actual season.
0: Look, maybe they come out and they've got a great offensive line and going out and paying a bunch of money for Kenneth Walker from the Seahawks changes everything. And that's what they're relying on. And maybe we discounted talking about Kenneth Walker as a potential MVP candidate, and that's going to be the guy that they rely on, but he can't catch, he can't block, and all he's going to be doing is running the football. But my problem is Rashee Rice, Xavier Worthy, Tyquan Thornton, and Travis Kelce just aren't enough. Travis Kelce might be in his last year. Like, we saw him. He's two steps slower than he used to be. Like, he's just not the same guy.
1: Is there any new news on his jersey? Have you looked into this?
0: What jersey?
1: It's about a Black and Abdallah investigation.
0: On his jersey?
1: On his jersey.
0: No, I haven't seen anything yet.
1: Is he going to switch the jersey to T-Swift?
0: To so he can sell more jerseys?
1: Yeah,
0: no,
1: T-Swift to sell the most jerseys in the history of the NFL?
0: God, are you kidding me? The numbers that would do?
1: Takes her name and throws it on the back of the jersey.
0: Well, and if anybody can afford to buy all the jerseys that are out there, it would
1: she
0: be
1: can.
0: Them.
1: She
0: yeah,
1: can.
0: Be
1: yeah,
0: them.
1: Right.
0: Yeah, absolutely.
1: She can rent out Madison Square Garden for her.
0: Fill them up.
1: For her play wedding, whatever that was. The phony wedding.
0: It was a real wedding.
1: Come on. You read the articles afterwards. Everyone's looking at it like.
0: It was a real wedding.
1: Come on.
0: They got officially married.
1: Congrats. With their good friend, Adam Sandler.
0: They still got married.
1: Who they both met twice.
0: They still got married.
1: Could you imagine someone that you just really don't know officiating your wedding?
0: If Dean Blandino's there, it's a real wedding.
1: Although, who am I talking about? I mean, we got married in a church by a priest who I met only a couple of times, so I guess it's the same thing.
0: I met the guy who married us once before.
1: I guess
0: the guy that married
1: you had the backup
0: showed
1: guy.
0: I had the backup to the backup guy marry us because two guys canceled on us the week before.
1: So who are we talking?
0: Who am I talking about?
1: Maybe Sandler is a well-known person.
0: Sandler would have been a better option. Sandler would have been the best option for my wedding. Are you kidding me?
1: Same. That's a good point. I mean, I do understand. Some people know.
0: I would have taken one of his friends.
1: Nick Swartzen?
0: Sure. What are those guys? Where's David Spade when I need him?
1: No, Spade's busy. He's recording. He's recording a podcast somewhere.
0: Okay, all right. He's got a podcast?
1: Yes, he has a podcast.
0: No way! Yes. I didn't know that.
1: I think he's with Dana Carvey.
0: I would. Dana Carvey can officiate.
1: Yes, I think
0: anything
1: it's a good
0: in
1: one.
0: My life.
1: What about the other guy? Who's the other guy that's in all the movies?
0: Rob Schneider?
1: Yeah, Schneider. He could have been it.
0: No thanks.
1: What's wrong with Schneider?
0: I don't want Rob Schneider.
1: You don't want him to be
0: no
1: that?
0: Thanks.
1: Jim Rome's coming up next.
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6: 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Spain secured their second World Cup with a 1-0 victory over Argentina in the World Cup final. Now, we spent a lot of time leading into the final talking about Messi of Argentina and all his greatness at his age of 39 and how this match could be the passing of the torch onto Spain's young sensation, Lamine Yamal. Instead, the lone goal was scored by Ferran Torres, who as a 62nd-minute substitute scored the only goal in extra time close to the 106th minute. The other difference maker for Spain was their defense. They were stingy and suffocating all match long, which was par for the course since they only allowed one goal throughout the entire tournament, all 8 games. That's the fewest for a World Cup winner despite playing more games than any previous champion.
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19: Out of the gate, JT in Vegas, where we are smoking hot. Oh boy, here it is. Only 102 today, huh? Okay. We'll get a 110 and a 111 by the end of the week. And this is the time to be out of here, unless you got an NFL team with training camp about to begin. It is hot. Welcome to Mendoza Monday. We do that every Monday since Fernando Mendoza is the new face of the franchise. And that is brought to you by the DiCastaverde Law Group, Alex and Orlando DiCastaverde. Just saw Alex last week. He stepped up with Mendoza Monday, and we want to give him all the flowers there. If you get into an accident or injured, the brothers win. Brotherswin.com as we get rolling here. And Mendoza already signed, and he reported because the rookies have already reported. And the rookies have been meeting, which is important because the veterans are reporting coming up here. And that's a good thing that the veterans are coming in behind the rookies. And the rookies are getting accustomed to everything in the building, even though they were at OTAs, even though they were able to do some things. But as we look at this week, as we are wrapping up July, today is an off day, as I'm looking at the Raider calendar inside the building. Today, the players are off. There's no one there. Tomorrow, the vets report. So tomorrow, they meet, they take their physicals, they have their meetings, and in our first practice of this new season, and it counts, is 7:30 a.m. on Wednesday. So Wednesday is the first practice. That is it coming up on Wednesday. And then there's going to be some open practices coming up the following week if you were lucky to get invited as a season ticket holder and you're going to some of the practices. So I got a lot to say here today. Today, my plan was LeBron. Sorry, it's LeBron. It's the biggest story in sports. That press conference is coming up. LeBron chose the Sixers. I spent a month on LeBron and the World Cup. Sorry, that was our summer. It was pretty good. Where was LeBron going to decide? Most people did not guess Philly. Most people did not. I did not. I thought Cleveland won. The Warriors, I thought, made sense. West Coast, too. And then I thought it would be the Sixers over Miami. But the majority of the NBA insiders and everybody who covers the NBA didn't have this, which is quite remarkable. Quite remarkable that most of these guys didn't have this a month ago. And basically what LeBron was able to do was keep it in-house with Rich Paul, his agent, keep it in-house with Philly. He kept it in Philly because Philly was aware of this. They were putting a deal together. And everybody listened to LeBron and they didn't screw it up. So LeBron ends up going to Philly. I'm going to get into a lot of that today. We got a guest who's going to join us a little bit later on that. Please subscribe to our YouTube page. I get angry and upset when you're not on YouTube. Why? Because we have a YouTube feed and you can see the show and you can make some friends and you can get in the chat and you can talk to me directly and we talk during the breaks. In radio, I'm not a big believer in talking during the breaks because I want to save my voice. Like Mick Jagger. Happy birthday to Mick yesterday. He turned 83. If it wasn't for Mick, I don't meet my wife. My kids aren't born. So if you like my sons and you met my sons who put together this YouTube page, they wouldn't be here. They'd be a glimmer in the eyes of the stars if Mick Jagger wasn't born. So Mick was 83. So here's what I want to get into. YouTube, JT the Brick, and on Instagram, JT the Brick LV. This is going to be an interesting training camp. Brought to you by Modelo, the fighting spirit of Modelo. Here's what's going on from my perspective and what I went through last year. And the show's never about me. It's always about you. I mean, I always say this is your show. I'm just running it at a fast pace. And I'm trying to, you know, get in as much sports as I can. You know, but I don't spend an hour a day talking about me. I'll tell you I went on a staycation today for 3 minutes. I'll tell you if my dad's in town. I'll tell you if I went to AC/DC like this weekend. But I always get back to work here talking sports. So I've been trying to wrap my head around this training camp because I live off a calendar. My whole life is built off an old school calendar that I get every year on Christmas under the tree. And then I live off of that. I don't live off my phone. I'm not good at putting dates in my phone. I do it a little bit better, but I write everything down. And this training camp is unique to me because I'm not used to this. First off, the practices are all at 7:30 in the morning. Wow. That's a big deal. I live on the main streets of Summerlin. I got to get to deep Henderson. There's some days I'm not going to be able to get there because I got to work. I do this late night show 3 nights a week, right? I get off the air at 11, right? So there are going to be days that I interview people that are there, but I'll be at most of the practices because I'm going to do the play-by-play for some preseason games, and we're going to get that going. So I'll be there for most of it. And when I'm not there, we're going to talk to these insiders and these insiders who are going to be there. But these practices are at 7:30 in the morning. I don't recall that ever. I recall some early practices, but I never recalled it that early. I really, you know, 7:30 every day is interesting. That's a body clock. Now, in order for these practices to be at 7:30 in the morning, the players got to get there between 5:30 and 6, I would assume. Some of them a little bit later, but Max beats everybody in. And then before practice, you got to get taped. Right? You got to get taped. You got to get your ankles taped. Whatever you're going to do, you got to get some treatment. So then you're going to have everybody in the building at like 6 in the morning. How long can you keep them? You're not going to keep them till 11 o'clock at night. So most of my career, the Raiders were in Napa, and there were practices at 1 and 5 o'clock at night. And I'd do the show at noon, and I'd be live for a noon practice. This is different. This is different. This is 7:30 in the morning. And the Raiders, I think in a good way, are going to take advantage of this. Because
20: the civil authorities have issued an immediate evacuation for Inyakusie, beginning at 11:59 a.m. Monday, July 27th and ending at 11:59 a.m. Tuesday, July 28th. Tuesday, July 27th, 2026, 12:00 p.m. This is a continuation of an evacuation order, an immediate threat to life. This is a lawful order to leave now. The area is lawfully closed to public access. The areas affected are Big Pine Canyon / Fish Springs / Aberdeen / Fort Independence. 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Evacuate the area immediately. Evacuation centers. 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
19: Terrible. They couldn't run a play. They could not hand off the ball and block anybody and run the ball a yard. They couldn't do anything, and they had Chip Kelly, who's been a wizard at all this. I mean, say what you will about Chip. Chip kind of has a pretty good reputation of drawing up plays, and they couldn't do anything. And it started with the offensive line, and the offensive line was awful. Awful. Couple of guys are coming back. As Tom Brady said, no one did their job last year, as in no one. So that thing's got to be refixed. Unfortunately, Kubiak can fix it. He's an offensive mind. But getting back to this time clock of 7:30 in the morning, I actually don't even know. I was texting Vinny Bonsignor about it. I don't know how long you can keep the players after 7:30 in the morning. Like, is there a clock that goes off at 3 or 4? Because the union, you've had them for X amount of hours. I don't even know. Not that that matters, but you get what I'm getting at. They're going to start really early in the morning. So by 9:30 in the morning, when most people just pulled into work at 9 or whatever, you're going to look at your phone and you're going to get a lot of news. You know, you're going to see Paul Gutierrez, Vinny Bonsignor, Jesse Merrick, Levi Edwards, all tweeting out what happened in practice. Fernando threw a pick. Ashton Jeanty caught a wheel route for 60 yards. We'll know that by 9:30 in the morning. Most of us will. And then I'm going on the air at noon. So that kind of, for me, it's weird because there's going to be no one there at noon. There's no practice at noon. So I'm not going to sit out in a tent in 110 degrees and do a radio show at noon. I'm sure I'll be upstairs in the podcast portion of that. And we'll have days where I'm interviewing people. Like, the Raiders are great for me, man. Look at what the Raiders have done for me in my whole career during training camp. I mean, I've hosted everything. I've hosted everything you could host. I've had on everybody you could have. I've been there, done that. So I'm not knocking on the door every day. Please, please, please, please get me trading Stooks. If we get them, we get them. They're always good to me. But the clock's going to be a little bit different. Then we have three preseason games. But one of them, the Houston game, is going to be a national game. So that's interesting because that throws me off the radio because they're doing it nationally. So I got to decide if I'm going to go to Houston or not. But they're only practicing one day in Houston. There's only one practice in Houston for one day. And that's going to be a balls-to-the-wall practice. That's going to be the toughest practice of all of training camp. So who's ever there for that, if I'm there for that, that's going to be a big one. That's like the biggest practice of the year. With all due respect to you fans coming out, there's not going to be a bigger practice than the one day in Houston when they go after Houston. Houston's really good. So all that's going to happen. Then there's a night practice, one of them, at Allegiant Stadium. $5. Everybody should be there. Everybody should be at that practice. So they're going to have a practice, and everybody should be there. And then the season's going to start. So I was talking about this with my wife in the pool yesterday. I look at camp different this year for me personally. I'm always a sprinter. I'm not a marathon. I'm a sprinter. I just sprint every day. And I'm not going to do that this year. I'm not. I'm going to work my ass off. I'm going to do everything I always do. But I'm not coming in here the first day of practice and screaming and blowing out a vocal cord and people on the chat saying, dude, your face is red. Calm down. I'm not doing that. Last year was hard. Last year, you don't remember this, I do. Last year, by October, half of you were gone. You were gone. Season was over. In October, the season was over. We had to do this show every day. I got to get people to call in. I got to book guests. It was hard. But I get paid to do hard work. I don't get paid to just do a team that wins 12, 14 games. It's been a while. We get the same paycheck no matter how many games they win or lose. Last year was hard. And I pushed it hard. And I fought back. And I punched right back when everybody was punching. I'm not punching this year. I'm going to let this thing come at me. I'm going to see how this thing develops and how smooth it is, if it's bumpy. I mean, who's got a better PhD than JT the Brick in a bumpy season? Who? Like, I don't know how to do this. If we lose three in a row, I don't know how to do a show. I know how to do a show. I go full steam ahead. We interview the coach. We talk about why they lost. We preview the upcoming opponent, and we hope they win the next game. It's pretty easy if you follow that format. But I'm not going to be punching walls and screaming, and oh my God, if we don't win this game, who might get fired? Because I don't think anybody's going to get fired. I think everybody's going to do well. And last year you had a 72-year-old coach going on 73. Everybody knew even if Pete was successful, he was only going to be here for 3 years. Right? That had an expiration date. Before that, when Antonio Pierce got, he was the interim head coach. He was made the head coach. Everybody knew that was a one-year deal. He wasn't, even though he got paid more, that was one and done. If you don't win, you're not going to be here. They lost 10 in a row. They lost 10 in a row. He got let go. Everybody knew, including me, that Josh McDaniels was an offensive play caller and was going to get a second chance as the head coach. That was vetted. He wasn't a very good head coach. He got fired violently, like real quickly, deservedly so. They took out Gruden. It was a conspired hit. They took Gruden out for emails when he wasn't even an NFL employee and we were a playoff team. So with all that being said, I apologize if you don't hear me on Wednesday, come on here first day at camp, screaming and yelling and talking 12 wins, 9 wins and all that. We're not going to do that. We're going to let it come to us. We're going to let the season come to us. My focus is the Miami game. It's the home opener against Miami. I will have this whole city on the edge of their seat that week. I will do Monday to Friday for the Miami game like it's the Super Bowl. All in. We're going big for Miami. And I expect them to win that game. I mean, right? We're going to beat Malik Willis, right? We're not going to lose to Malik Willis, right? That's like the number five starter. That's like the Dodgers putting up Ohtani against the number five starter. We got to win that game, and then we'll be off and running. And then we're going to have trials and tribulations. We're going to have good days and bad days. So I'm going to give you the camp coverage we always give you. Always give you. It's going to be great. We're going to continue to tell stories with the alumni. I got Mike Haynes and Barry Sims this week and Bill Romanowski, who confirmed on their signature moment. So we're going to do that. And then we're going to cover the other teams. As I was going over this with my wife, who helps me put together all of our advertisers and our grid and our guests. And one of my big jobs, I think we do really well here, Q does a great job with it too, is we get you the guest of the other team. So when we play Miami, if I don't get the play-by-play voice, I'll have the color analyst. We'll have one of the insiders. I like to reach out to the sideline reporters of those teams. And we'll have them on. And then we'll have our grid of insiders where we have like 11 or 12 insiders on a bi-weekly, every other week basis, and they come in fresh, energized with information, knowing we need a lot out of them. And then we're going to add another new insider this year. So that's the State of the Union for the upcoming training camp and preseason, not the regular season. Preseason, for me, not sky is falling. Oh, my God, who's getting fired? Oh, my God. Oh, my God, we're nervous. Oh, my God, we're angry. We're bitter. We're bitter. No, not doing it here. Not going to do it here. Not at all. I'm sure there'll be a days where it'll be tough. My number one priority is no injuries. Please, God, not the real God, the sports God, please, no injuries, no torn ACLs, no torn Achilles. They're called non-contact injuries. They happen all the time. And you go, oh, my God, that just happened. He's gone for the year on another team. Oh, my God, he's gone for the year in training camp. We don't want any of that. And then we'll talk about the games that we have and some promotions like this Friday. I'm throwing a pizza party at Grimaldi's. We're going to be on Eastern Grimaldi's, can't miss it, as the crow flies like 2 minutes from Raiders headquarters. And we're going to have a bunch of pizza, and we're going to have some guests, and we'll be at Grimaldi's kind of to kick off our camp coverage. If you're in Vegas, please come. Love to see you. There'll be some ice-cold Modelo's and the best pizza I've ever had. That's Friday at Grimaldi's over on Eastern in Henderson. You can't miss it. Okay. What else do I want to get to? This Eric Bieniemy story today of his son in a shooting that hit his wife is a really, really, really, really bad story. So I don't have all the details. I texted Mike Pritchard this morning. Mike is great friends with Eric Bieniemy. Mike and Eric were best friends. They were two legends of Colorado. And I'm going to find out more about this, but the wife of Chiefs coordinator Eric Bieniemy allegedly shot by the couple's son at home. I mean, Andy Reid's had his hands full with that organization. I don't blame it on Andy Reid, but there's always some information coming out of Kansas City, and she was allegedly shot by the couple's son Sunday night at their home in Virginia. Mia Bieniemy, 57, was hospitalized in stable condition today. And the police confirmed that a woman was being treated for serious injuries from multiple gunshot wounds, multiple, but did not disclose her identity. Then we found out that the Bieniemy son, Elijah, who's 27, was arrested and charged with malicious wounding, use of a firearm and commission of a felony, and discharge of a firearm inside of a dwelling. So Andy Reid said, our hearts go out to Eric Bieniemy and his family and his wife. Mia is stable, which is a plus. We all love EB, and you hate seeing these things happen. So that's a breaking news story today that we'll keep an eye on. And wow, I mean, again, just what can you say? The second story that I wanted to get into the monologue is something that troubled me. I was on the air for 4 hours yesterday, and I got 6 hours today. I mean, Connor, why am I doing 6 hours in July? Two today, four tonight. I'm going to do it. Get me a juice box and a medal, please, a plastic medal. But yesterday, everybody was asking people's information about this Kyle Shanahan car accident. So reports are that Kyle Shanahan got in a very serious car accident well over a week ago, and no one knew about it. I mean, the people knew about it. The doctors who operated on him knew about it. Other people were aware of it, but TMZ didn't have it, and SF Gate didn't have it, and KNBR didn't have it, the flagship, and 95.7 The Game didn't have it. How does the head coach of a football team get into a very serious car accident, have to get 40 stitches in the face, a serious concussion, all right, and then other injuries, including a broken hand, and no one leaked that from the lobby? You know, when you go into a waiting room, you're in a hospital, everybody's gossiping, talking. Well, like, no one saw this. So I'm struggling with this story because I don't think you or I deserve to know about someone's injuries in a car accident. I don't. But Tony Romo got pulled over the weekend for alleged DUI. He's a celebrity. I think if he's getting a DUI, we should be aware of that because it's a crime, but it's not yet. He might be able to get out of it. And it looks like from the stories that are here in regards to this story with Kyle Shanahan that there were no alcohol or drugs or prescription drugs or anything involved as of now. So I got on the phone today because that's where I do my best work. I called a couple people who are in the know in the Bay Area. And I asked, what's the story here? And I put out a tweet about it at JT the Brick. And my big takeaway on this story is simple. If it's just a car accident and that's it, it's really none of our business. Move on. We should be celebrating that he's alive. This looked like a pretty serious car accident. I mean, the guy could have died. He had a serious concussion. But I will put this out there because Chris Sims put something out because he's familiar with Kyle Shanahan for a lot of different outlets. He's known Kyle for many years, was aware of the accident. Chris Sims opted not to betray his friendship, but on PFT, Pro Football Talk Live, he wanted to just talk about a couple of issues on this and to talk about what he knows. He said, quote, I got a text from Kyle's wife, Mandy. She texts myself and my wife, and it's like, oh, no, Kyle's been a part of a horrible accident. And she sent us some pictures right off the bat, and it was like, oh, my gosh. So just to let you know, paint the picture, you've seen the injury report, the broken ribs, 40 stitches in the face, broken nose, broken left hand, and, of course, the bad concussion. But when you first see it, and it's fresh, and some of the cuts are still wide open, I mean, it's jarring, unquote. So Vic Taffer tweeted out yesterday that he was at practice. So I just wanted to bring up this story from a social media perspective. And what I said at the end, if there's any cover up or any shenanigans on this accident, people will be fired. I'm assuming not Kyle Shanahan. He got in an accident. As long as he wasn't under the influence of anything, he just got in an accident. God bless, he's alive. But if anybody in the Niners organization covered this up from the press for anything that had to do with shenanigans or something that happened via a cover-up, people will be fired. Fired. So I'm not suggesting that happened, but it was a big story. Really big story. And if you want to get through on the monologue, 702-365-9200. As we're going through this week and Wednesday, I think the show will sound a little bit different. I'm assuming on Wednesday after practice, Coach Kubiak's going to speak. Someone's going to speak or two. We'll have the audio and we're off and running. We're off and running. And that's how we'll cover camp. But this will not be sky is falling camp.
0: This is not going to be callers calling in screaming, wanting to fire people. I hate the coach. I don't like the coach's son. None of that. That's all out. We're going to enjoy a couple more weeks of vacation. Even though it's not vacation, it's July and August, and we don't come up for air from September till past the Super Bowl. So that's what we want to do here. Just enjoy the summer, even though it's 110 degrees. Oh, my God. I'm going to tell you the story in a little bit. My wife and I went on a staycation Thursday, Friday. We stayed on the Strip. Hottest I've ever been in my life. I mean, I've been hotter, 115, but I also wore it at a casino at the pool area. I don't recall ever being sitting in a lounge, you know, cabana-type atmosphere where you could not walk from where we were to the pool without flip-flops on, or you'd get third-degree burns. That was interesting. I got some good information on how to do or not to do a staycation. Pretty much all of it was great. It was really good, but wow, was it hot this past weekend, man. And you wonder why the Raiders are going to do practices at 7:30 in the morning. I mean, by 9, 9:30 in the morning, you can feel it. By 10, it's done. 10, 11, you can't practice. So will that help the Raiders? I don't know. They got a world-class practice facility. Swimming pools, indoor facilities, vaulted ceilings to punt. Everything you need, Raiders got. Mark Davis went all out. Got these players the nicest meal room, the best rooms, the best video. Whatever the Raiders need, they have. Mark Davis, he did it all. I mean, he knocked it out of the park for them. All right, that's 30 minutes of me without introducing six knuckleheads with costumes and hats on backwards so I could breathe. I don't have knuckleheads, but I'd like to hear from you. 702-365-9200. LeBron James to Philly. Oh, look at the Warrior fans in my chat. We didn't want him. Oh, you wanted him. Oh, you wanted him. You Warrior fans now have nothing. Nothing. It's over. So go to the games and spend $400 to sit in the second deck. Go to the games and spend $1,800 to sit in the lower bowl. Get yourself some margaritas. Get yourself some cocktails. You're going to see nothing. Warriors are finished. Now, there'll be a 7 seed or an 8 seed. But without LeBron, with LeBron, I had him penciled into the Western semis with LeBron. Now, just donate your money to Joe Lacob. And look, Warrior fans, you've had it good. You've had it good. I mean, you had Durant, Steph, Clay, Draymond, banners, ring ceremonies. You've had it pretty good. Okay, so you're gonna be okay. You've had it pretty good. Cisco did not want LaFlop. I agree. Cisco's my friend. He did not want LeBron. Other people did. And Cleveland did. No doubt Cleveland did, and Miami wanted him. He picked Philly. I'll have a lot to say on that. 702-365-9200. That's the monologue brought to you by Raisin Cane's. Oh, we love Cane's. My sons walk through the door 2 to 3 nights a week with a combo. Or they're out there caniacs. They're bringing in the best chicken fingers in the world and that great sauce that's made in store every day. Raisin Cane's, one love.
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32: When I talk to people with Las Vegas, they say the pressure's off. It's kind of a relief that they don't have to rush him out there week one, for better or worse. If they were to have him go through the next 3 weeks in camp and he's not ready, they still had to play him, that would be daunting. But they have Cousins in place, and sources there say, look, Cousins is well-positioned, yes, but we'll see how training camp goes. If Mendoza is just lights out for the next month and looks awesome, they have that flexibility to play him. The parallel I like is the 2024 Patriots when they had Drake May, started Jacoby Brissett, see how it goes, play him 4 or 5 games. If they don't win, you slide the rookie in at that point.
0: Jeremy Fowler, who puts out a lot of good content in the offseason, and so does Harry Ruiz, the Latino voice of the Silver and Black podcast, multiple platforms from the Raiders to the Dodgers. I would assume also any comments on LeBron to the Sixers as LeBron decides not to stay out west and he's going to go to Philly, Harry.
33: The moment he announced that he was leaving the Lakers, JT, I immediately ordered my Luka Doncic jersey. I bought more Lakers gear. I'm back with the purple and gold. I'm not a LeBron guy, so him leaving L.A., that has me happy. So I don't care what he does over in the East Coast. I'm over here focused with the purple and gold, and I'm on board now. I was on hiatus for 8 years. Now I'm back.
0: There you go. How are you wrapping your head around this training camp, considering – a lot of, quite frankly, the chaos that existed the last couple of years with coaches on the hot seat or new coaches coming in under pressure, feeling like they were on a one-year deal and had to win. That doesn't seem the case here, nor it should be for Clint Kubiak. So give me your big picture from 30,000 feet looking down at this camp on what your early expectations are.
33: Yeah, my expectations is more competition with not only just top-tier talent all the way in the top and then not much behind that, which is what I felt last season. Like when I was doing the 53-man projection, like right before the final cuts, I was like, man, we still got like 5-6 spots in this roster that we can fill, that I feel that there's not surefire players that are in there. When you look at this team, you have a couple, not just a Max Crosby, a Brock Bowers, and Ashton Jeanty that you're like, all right, they're top 10 in their position, but after that, then who? You bring in Tyler Linderbaum. You bring in Quay Walker. You bring in N'Kobe Dean. You got Taron Johnson, who in the nickel position, he's a top 10 player in that. You look at the depth in the team, and you have more players that are good starters instead of question marks on who am I going to use here. And same thing you can talk about with the rookies that you end up bringing. I think Trey Simpson is going to be competing from day one for a starter gig. You know Fernando Mendoza hopes that he's in the same position that Derek Carr was when he got drafted in 2014, where he wasn't given the starter job. But after training camp and the preseason, he takes over the starting position because he's that good. They're not giving these guys anything. They're making them earn the spot, and that's what I like, that it's not just a team where you got three of the top players in their position and then everything else will figure it out. The roster construction, it's not just to look into the future, but hey, let's compete this year. Let's be a good team that you don't just learn off of losses. You learn off of tight games and wins, hopefully, as well.
0: Harry Ruiz is our guest. So you would agree that with the seven new starters that were brought in, you know, Quiddy Pay and N'Kobe Dean and Taron Johnson, the guys who you know are going to play, and Tyler Linderbaum, that at least there's more players than last year that should be competing, where everybody's going to be competing, but guys aren't going to be looking over their shoulders. A lot of money was spent, free agent equity to go get these guys, and now you got to manage them throughout the preseason and training camp to have them ready for the home opener.
33: Absolutely. And then you look at how the schedule is set up. I know that you have that daunting week 4 through week 7 slate with teams like the Chiefs, like the Bills, like the Rams, very difficult games. But you look at the beginning of the season, JT, and that week 1 game against the Miami Dolphins, it gives you an opportunity to go out there and play against a team that is in a similar situation as you are. New quarterback, new head coach. They're trying from week 1 to look different. The Raiders have the advantage of playing that game at home. And if you get some type of momentum and give you a good feeling going into week 2 over there to that game on the road, and then keep the ball rolling, that could be positive momentum as well. And Clint Kubiak, I think that this plan is on the long term. It's not just for something that, hey, let's hope that we win the Super Bowl this year or next year. It's like, no, they hope that potentially even when Vegas hosts the next Super Bowl, the Raiders are potentially playing in there. They're not just short term. They're looking at this long term. And Clint Kubiak, when was the last time that we had a head coach under 40 years old? I mean, this is something where it's like, hey, we're going not just youth, but somebody that is under 40, that has proven himself in the NFL, and that is literally just coming off of a Super Bowl championship win as an offensive coordinator.
0: Harry Ruiz is our guest. Yeah, I think the big priority, Harry, I'll just go first, is the offensive line. Nothing happens unless his offensive line is eventually ready to protect Mendoza and eventually ready to do a better job for Ashton Jeanty. If Jeanty, by all accounts, is a beast. I mean, he looks like a freak this past offseason, and he's going to have a little bit of help. There's more depth at the running back position. So as they're drawing up this offensive line scheme, it should be easier for Jeanty to hit the hole behind Linderbaum, maybe JPJ, or going right behind Colt Miller on the outside. So I think the priority, if I use that word, is the offensive line. Do you agree?
33: 100%. You need to protect the quarterback. You need to open holes for the running backs. And that's something that last year, the different combinations that they used in that line due to injury, due to absences, wasn't one that was able to open those holes for Ashton Jeanty, protect the multiple quarterbacks. over there in the backfield. You need to be able to have stability, and that's why they invested a lot of money in bringing in a guy like Tyler Linderbaum. He's a top two center in the NFL. You can do the argument between him and Creed Humphrey that you have one of the top two centers in the league, and that's not something easy to get, JT. When was the last time a Pro Bowl center like him was available in the open market? The Raiders pounced on it. It cost them over market value, but I feel that he just reset the market for the next guy to get more money, and potentially in a couple of years when his contract is up, the Raiders might unload more money because he's that type of guy. He's a young guy. He's not even crossed his 30. He hasn't even hit his peak, and he's already playing very high football. So Linderbaum, I feel that he's the key. And then you got Colton Miller, who, yes, he's never made a Pro Bowl, but at the same time, I feel very comfortable when he's out there playing. Now the key is he's keeping him healthy. And you got more young guys there, too. I'm excited to see what we can get out of Caleb Rogers, what we can get out of Charles Grant, what we could get out of Trey Zoon. You have the future of the position already drafted by this same regime. They're ready in the wings for an opportunity to pop up.
0: You know, you made a really good point there about Trey Zoon and Rogers and what they have already in-house. They're good now. I mean, I can't imagine needing another offensive lineman unless they do what I always recommend. I recommend this every year since they moved to Vegas, is there's going to be a great right tackle cut. Well, not great. There's going to be a very good right tackle, better than DJ Glaze, cut for salary cap purposes or competition. And do you bring in someone late into camp who's better than DJ Glaze, or do you let DJ Glaze have the position, compete, and have another year to prove himself? Because there are veterans out there that have played in this league that'll be better than DJ Glaze and better than Trey Zoon. But I think with the backup three offensive linemen, if they don't start, the three you mentioned, that's all you need. You're going to have five starters, and any one of those three guys are going to be developed to be really good players and to come in due to injury or performance.
33: I'll say this, JT. If it's a guy that Clint Kubiak has familiarity with, like a player that he coached previously at the Seahawks, New Orleans, the 49ers, or Minnesota, and he says, I know I can trust him as a right tackle, and I know that he has familiarity, that he's comfortable with the system that we run and we can throw him out there, I'd be okay with that. But if not, you know, offensive linemen don't grow in trees. And the thing is, these guys didn't get opportunities last year. And I'm talking about Grant and Rogers until very late in the season. They were drafted pretty early, third round, both them and Trey Zoon. And with them being guys that John Spytek picked, I feel that they're going to get more leeway, more run, instead of potentially bringing in somebody. But I wouldn't be opposed to it if it's somebody that Clint Kubiak is comfortable with, that he has had in his system before, and he gets released by a team that he's in right now. Why not, right?
0: 7:30 in the morning practices. Is your body clock ready? I know with the baby it has to be, but, you know, 7:30, that's early for your camera, your video. That's an early start in at the Intermountain Health Performance Center.
33: JT, my backpack's already ready, but I'm going to have to shift my clock 1 hour earlier because I record Locked On Dodgers at 7 in the morning every morning with Travis Rogers. Now I'm going to have to film that at 6 in the morning, feed my baby at 5 in the morning, walk my dad potentially at 4:30, 4:45 in the morning. But we got to be out there, man. Those practices, yes, that's the most that we get to see in the entire year. So we got to go. We got to make our notes. And you never know. There's things that we write down in late July, early August, that we end up talking in a broadcast in mid-November and late December. So you got to be ready. And those are the practices and sessions that we take the most out of in the entire year.
0: You're doing great things. Continued success. We'll talk to you. I'll see you out there Wednesday. Take care.
33: Thanks, JC. Get that alarm clock ready, brother.
0: You got it, buddy. There he is, Harry Ruiz, the Latino voice of the Silver and Black. And Harry's out there grinding. Locked On Dodgers. Q's doing Locked On Raiders. Podcasts. I got three podcasts. One for fun. We're back doing our podcast with Rod Woodson, Laying the Wood. How about that? With some exciting news there. So it's getting to go time. You know, when you work in football for a living, a lot of people do, the calendar doesn't jump up on you because everybody takes a break in July before everybody has to report. And that includes the staff and the coaches. And a lot of coaches don't take much time off. They don't. And ask their wives. They don't take any time off. But the players do. And now the Raider players are reporting. So for the veterans who aren't there yet, they're making their way today from Alabama, from Florida, from New Jersey, wherever they are. They're on a plane today. They're flying in, if they're not here already,

0: no one going home to go see their auntie or their cousins. We're in lockdown, man. They gave us week 13 for the bye week, which is scandalous in my opinion. I looked at the schedule. Oh, we got a fun topic coming up here. I didn't know if I was going to save it for today. I'll probably do a little bit of it today or tomorrow. I went through every opposing quarterback last night that the Raiders are playing. I have the list. Now I put the list together. Now I'm putting up their stats, which we're going to mix in here on our feed so you can see the stats every week. But wow. Wow. Wait till you hear this. I'll get to that maybe at the top of the hour. What I learned from going through the Raider quarterback opponents. Because when you play a football team, you just don't play the quarterback. You know, you play the whole team. A lot of times, if you get a quarterback that's not very good, you better win. I just watched quarterbacks on Netflix, the Peyton Manning series. You felt pretty good last year if you were playing the Titans and Cam Ward. You felt pretty good if he was on your schedule, you were going to beat him. Right? And Jaden Daniels missed 10 games. 10. So you felt pretty good about that. But Mariota kicked our ass. They hammered us. But I looked at all the quarterbacks we're playing. I'll get to that at the top of the hour. And if you got a comment on LeBron James, let's hear from you on that. We have a guest coming up on that. I want to dive into that. 702-365-9200 as we move on here. Thanks to Harry Ruiz. Great to get him going. We are brought to you by Boyd Gaming. We had a beautiful breakfast at the Orleans last week with Boyd. 10-plus properties here in the Valley. The local casino partner of the Raiders. Always bet on black. Boyd Gaming.
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5: Gino to throw. He's looking down the middle to the end zone. Caught Bowers. Back in the end zone in tight coverage. Touchdown, Raiders. Brock Bowers was sandwiched between the defender and the end line and hauled it in for a 7-yard touchdown grab. His seventh of the season. And the Raiders are an extra point away from tying it up early in the second quarter.
6: 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We are brought to you by Woodson Bourbon Whiskey. 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So real quickly, we've got a short segment here. Jeff Chedia will join us next. He's really good from NFL.com and NFL Network. Jeff Chedia has been a longstanding reporter. And then Solomon Wilcox will join us at 1:30. We'll talk to him. I went on a staycation this weekend. My wife was really cool. She found a couple of local promotions here in Vegas because it's too hot. So a lot of these giant resorts, and we stayed at nice properties, they got empty rooms. So you sign up online, you get a player's card. We don't gamble. So we're not getting a player's card to bet. We're just getting it to get rewards and to do that. So we got one of those. We got a super, super, super discounted room with a nice upgrade. And then we went out to the pool. And it was insane. It was like going out to the pool on Mars. If Elon builds a pool on Mars, that's what it's going to feel like. So we were out there. I was in the water the whole time. I brought a book, like I was going to read a book, like that was a good idea. The book would have melted. It would have melted if I left it out. Books are made with glue. There's no way a book could have survived out there. Service was okay. These servers out by the pool are just as hot as you. They are working in 111 degrees trying to get you drinks. It is hard work. Those people work hard. So tip them well. Then we had a couple of nice dinners and had a cigar and nice to stay in a room that probably would have been $1,200 or $800 for 134 with no fees, no resort fees, no parking. So I'd highly recommend if you're a local here in Nevada with a local ID, going on one of these staycations, just don't do it when it's 112 because that changed it. I still had a great time, but it was uncomfortable because anywhere where there's asphalt or a pool concrete. We had to take our towels and dunk them in the water and put them on the edge of the pool if you wanted to lean up against the wall. That's how hot it was. That was the first for me. Oh, but I forgot. We went to the Peppermill. Oh, God, was that good. If you are local or live outside of town, make the Peppermill. It's like you're going into something from the 80s. It's just so good. The food was great. The staff was off the charts. I've never seen a restaurant where the servers, the bussers, the bartenders, everyone was on the same page. It was a well-oiled machine. If you haven't been to the Peppermill in a while, which is right on the strip, right there, you can walk there from the Fontainebleau Resorts Whirlwind. Make sure you go to the Peppermill. Their menu is incredible. Their lounge was fantastic. Everything was beautiful. That was the highlight. That was actually the highlight. Friday going to the Peppermill. 1 hour down, one more to go. Good hour. Jeff Chedia will join us next at some point in a few minutes. And Solomon Wilcox from NFL Radio on some of the camp storylines. We're live from Las Vegas on YouTube at JT the Brick YT.
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16: It's really important to me that we're a gritty team, that the way that they were back in the old days. It's nothing that we say. It's what we do on the field. All the little things that win that have nothing to do with scheme.
14: And now, here's JT the Brick.
6: Yes, JT with the hour number two of the show. Q Myers is coming up. We'll have an update on the summer of fun coming up. You don't want to miss that. Solomon Wilcox at the bottom of the hour, former NFL defensive back, one of my longest tenured guests. Going to be nice to have him on to go around the league. And Jeff Chedia, who's a very good guest from NFL Network, momentarily. Let me get up Raider D. His original old school Raider Nation, the guy who gave me the first ever tour of real Oakland. Remember when we did that back in the day, my friend?
17: Hey, yeah, man. Having a good day, JT, man. I've been down for a minute since I was out there in November, man, with sciatica. So getting back up on my feet, man, and looking forward to this year.
6: I hope you're coming out here a few times. Let me know. We need you out here. Need you for a game.
17: Hey, definitely. I definitely plan on that, JT, man. Got to hook up. I hate we didn't the last time. But I tell you, I'm excited about this year, okay? And before everybody start, I don't know why fans start this prediction stuff, but I'm seeing us being 8-8. I won't be disappointed if we're not. I won't be surprised if we're better than that, man. But I think we're going to be much more competitive. We're going to play a better brand, more sound football. I think they went out and got leadership in the rooms. That's important, that up front. You got Max on the defensive side up front, so I'm liking what I'm seeing out of Kubiak too, man. It looked like it's strictly business. We're strictly football, and I'm really excited about this year, man. I think we're going to surprise a lot of people.
6: So, D, you know, me and you have been to camps together. We've been to Napa together. We've been to preseason games in Oakland. So you're not freaking out about this. You know this. You're going to let this come to you this year, and you're not a dramatic guy. You're original black hole OG. You're not going to lose your mind over these camp, you know, breakdowns and freaking out over when Mendoza's going to play. As an OG, you're going to take it in stride.
17: Yeah, that's it, man. I mean, you know, I even like the addition of Cousins. You know, the one room that I would say we didn't go out and really get real leadership, so that leaves us for some guys to develop their leadership skills, and that's the wide receiver room. And I think some guys will step up, but Cousins has seen a lot of football. He's seen a lot of defenses. So Mendoza will get a good chance to look at a sound veteran, go about his business, man, and he'll get to develop, you know, properly. I like the running back we picked up to go along with Gentry. You know, Brock Bowers, the top tight end in the league. So what we're doing, man, we got some good things. And JT, yeah, man, we've got some charity events we've done, man. We've done some everything, and I'm really looking forward to getting out there.
6: And D, you didn't get LeBron. You good with that? Cisco's good with it. You good not getting LeBron? I thought he was coming to the Bay.
17: Yeah, I know. Hey, I thought he was coming. I thought it would have been a little thing he might have wanted to do to stay close to home and stay close to, where his kids. But, hey, man, I don't think he's going to make anybody better for, a number of years. I'm good with it. You know, I don't think he wanted to come here because he's not going to be the star. Mm-hmm. Nobody's star is ever going to outshine Steph Curry's star.
6: Right. I agree with that.
17: Take care. And that's how it is here. So,
6: all right, my man.
17: That was All right, right on, JT, man. I'm going to be hitting you up throughout the season.
6: You got it, buddy. Good to hear from you, man. I tell the story from time to time. Raider D, when I met him, this is in the 90s. So this has got to be 97, 98. I started with the Raiders 98, so it had to be 98. And he took me on a tour of Oakland, but real Oakland, the killing fields, other areas that you heard about, like in the history of Oakland, not the pretty parts of town. He says, you need to know Oakland if you're going to be on the radio in Oakland. And he spent about an hour and a half with me driving me around Oakland. It was eye-opening. Eye-opening what he showed me. He's pointing out that's what happened on this corner. This was where the Black Panthers started this. This was where, you know, all of a sudden I'm sitting here seeing these parts of Oakland. And it helped. I can go on the radio and talk a little bit about Oakland. And it was interesting. It was a very important moment for me getting to know the town. Because you go to a Raider game, everybody from Oakland's going to a Raider game in Oakland. I mean, the whole city, everyone, the surrounding areas. That was eye-opening for me. All right, let's move on. Jeff Chedia has been a longtime NFL reporter and insider, one of the best to do it out there from NFL media. And he's kind enough to join us as he gets ready to go around the camp tour, as he always does. Jeff, good to talk to you. I want to begin by starting off with, you know, I'm in Vegas here with the Raiders. We have you on our shows often, especially on TV. Do you see a natural point with this Raiders schedule, which is really tough? Have you looked at it to see where the Raiders can drop in Fernando Mendoza?
18: I don't think it's a natural one based off what this team is going to be, but they're going to have a good plan in place. I think Clint Kubiak is a smart guy. I think it was a smart move to go out and get Kirk Cousins because he allows Mendoza to get acclimated to the NFL. He's a quarterback who spent a lot of time in a very college-oriented system in Indiana, a lot of shotgun experience. They want to be able to get under center and do things with the run game so he can get a feel for that. But no, I don't see there's a natural place in there. But to be honest with you, with the way the AFC West is, they probably will have plenty of opportunities in the second half because I don't expect them to really be in the mix.
6: Yeah, and a lot of people don't think a three-win team is going to be in the mix, even though they improved. I'll stay in the AFC West with Mahomes coming back. I mean, I've been hearing about the Chargers for decades, going back to San Diego. There's always a chance with Rivers and Tomlinson and Junior Seau. They had some really good teams and couldn't win a Super Bowl. But now the Chargers get back their tackles, and I think Jim Harbaugh finally goes into a camp. And they've had a lot of bad luck with injuries. Wow, on the offensive line. Do you think the Chargers are the team overall to beat in the AFC West over the Denver Broncos?
18: Well, I still believe in the Broncos. I give them respect for having won the AFC West and nearly winning the AFC last year. And Bo Nix hadn't gone down for a championship game, but I'm a big Harbaugh fan. I went to Michigan. I actually, you know, we know common people, so I've seen the job that whole family does as coaches. So I knew when he got to the Chargers, he was going to do good things. And so what they did last year in losing Alts and losing Slater, both those tackles, and still being able to make the playoffs, it speaks to how good a coaching job they've done, how resilient they are as a group, how much has gotten those guys to believe. And it wouldn't surprise me if they won the AFC West because they've been able to be a playoff team ever since he's gotten there.
6: Where do you stand on the growth and the maturation process when you look at Justin Herbert? I've seen them all like you have, Montana, Brady, Elway, Marino live. I've never seen an arm as good as him. I put it up there with Marino and Elway. He's got one of the greatest skill set arms in a clean pocket I've ever seen. But there are some immaturity issues and, you know, just handling the ball in big games and playing to a higher standard when he's playing in more important games. And a lot of people are waiting for Herbert to have that type of MVP season.
18: Yeah, and I think injuries have played a role in that. The offensive line has not helped him out. He was sacked, I think, the second most in the NFL last year, over 50 times. And so having more stability up front will be a big factor for him. But I agree with you. Talent-wise, he's off the charts. And you look at what Jim Harbaugh has done with lesser quarterbacks, J.J. McCarthy in college, Alex Smith with the Niners, Colin Kaepernick became a star in Jim Harbaugh. So that's going to help him a lot. And also adding Mike McDaniel as the offensive coordinator, getting that run game to be more consistent is going to help. So it would not shock me if Justin Herbert became an MVP candidate this year because he's got a lot of good things around him.
6: Jeffrey Chidea is our guest. I want to stay with the Rams out west and what you're reporting or looking at with Aaron Donald. As I've said, I think he's in better shape. Not football shape, and we know the differences, but he's in better weight room shape and physical shape than he ever was as a player. I mean, he's been documenting it for everybody watching on social media. So I don't think it's going to take a lot for him to ramp up and play, because I don't recall an athlete who's ever retired who got in better shape than a guy like him. So do you expect him to hit the ground running? Because it looks like he's going to play again, right?
18: It does look that way, and I imagine that, you know, all the reports, all the things we've seen, him being at the facility, I wouldn't be surprised if he didn't show up for training camp, but I certainly feel like he's going to be able to hit the ground running, because he had a lot left when he left the game. I know he got banged up towards the end, but he was a really durable player. And you think about what's around him now with Myles Garrett and Byron Young and Kobe Pern and all those guys, all those young, talented linemen. It's just whenever he comes back, he's going to hit the ground running because of that. He has more help around him than he's ever had in his career.
6: I want to go to the New York Giants and get your opinion on this. I was there, and you know, growing up when the Lawrence Taylor era was there, and the limos were going over the bridge to Manhattan to nightclubs and partying and drug use and alcohol use and him falling asleep in meetings. It's all been documented. And I'm not saying these young kids now are going to do anything like that, but they are social media influencers in Jackson Dart and Cam Scataboo. And they're out of their minds in a fun way. Fanatics Fest, they're on yachts, they're doing all this. And I just know that John Harbaugh is going to have to rein them in and kind of shut them down and go, look, it's great to be in New York, number one media market. You're all over the internet here, but I need some focus here. How big of a task do you have, you think he has in front of him to get that those young kids on the same page to completely focus on football?
18: It's real. It's real. And I would add that kids coming from the NIL era, where they've already been able to make money and cash in on being personalities, right? I mean, it's like you had to become a personality in the NFL, as Lawrence Taylor did, before you could make money. And now you can be that way coming into the NFL. And you're right, sometimes it does distract from the task at hand. Look, John Harbaugh, this is Jim Harbaugh, is really good at getting players to lock in. You know, at some point, they're going to recognize the opportunities they have. I look at that young talent you just mentioned, and you add Malik Nabers to that mix, coming back from that ACL tear. They're as talented as any young team in the NFL can be. But you're right. They have to understand that talent and personality and NIL and social media ain't going to win you championships. You have to go out there and actually perform.
6: Just two more teams before we let you go. I want to start with Jaden Daniels. I don't know if you watch Netflix Quarterbacks, but I watched it and finished it. And, you know, he's around his mom a lot. She's a sharp businesswoman, handles all his business. But he missed 10 games, and he got beat up. One of the things I love about that show, Jeff, is they show the heat that quarterbacks take in the pocket and how they get drilled. And he's so skinny and hasn't had that big muscle mass yet that I was concerned. I came out of that saying 2 years into the league, NFC championship game, missed 10 games. He looks to be completely healthy now. But he's got to keep an eye on what he does outside the pocket, because when he gets hit, he flies out of bounds. And I'm concerned about his health going forward.
18: Yeah, and if I'm him, I'm calling Robert Griffin III and asking him about some things he would have done differently, because it feels like it's the same thing all over again, right? The big rookie year, all the excitement about what he can become at quarterback, and then the injuries start popping up. And you're right. It's very hard to play that position. Lamar Jackson is such an outlier, and sometimes we forget that. He's a skinny guy, not the biggest guy in the world, but he does a great job of avoiding some of those big hits, and he's so fast. And I don't know if Jaden Daniels wants to keep playing that way, but at some point he's going to have to recognize that playing that way is dangerous to you, and you're going to have to be able to not just be a guy who can make big plays, running around, getting the ball in your hands matters a lot. I was just at the Chiefs training camp a couple of days ago, and Patrick Mahomes was talking about having to make that transition now that he's had an ACL tear, because it's a lot easier to keep playing a long time when you get the ball to the playmakers and watch them run as opposed to taking those big shots.
6: Jeffrey, last one. How has your career evolved in regards to covering training camps? All the years you've done this, you know, there's some really good teams that you want to see because you know they're going to play deep in the playoffs, but there are other teams that are coming off three or four wins that might have had a big off season, like we started with the Raiders, seven new starters, or some teams with five or six wins that you think might be able to turn it around. How do you look at your assignments and what you're going to cover the rest of July into August?
18: Well, those teams like the Raiders, like the Titans, like the Panthers, the Saints, some of those teams you don't spend a lot of time talking about over the course of the season that aren't traditionally playoff contenders, you probably gravitate more to those teams to kind of see who's going to be the next New England Patriots, right? Nobody was talking about them last year at this time, but they were quietly putting together a team and a good coaching staff, and they ended up making a run. And so this league now is, you know, it's always going to be a star-driven league, but there's so much opportunity and so many interesting stories within those teams that are not making the playoffs. Like Cincinnati is a very fascinating team to me. Can they get back to where they were a few years ago? Can Joe Burrow can stay healthy and the defense can evolve? The Giants, we talked about them, you know, what they can become. The Saints is Tyler Shook and some of the things they've done. Can that actually materialize? So I spend more time thinking about those kind of teams now than I used to.
6: Mm-hmm. Thanks, Jeffrey. Appreciate it, man. I hope to see you during camp when you come out to Vegas or out west, and appreciate you coming on. Thank you so much.
18: Definitely, man. Thank you. Always a pleasure.
6: Thank you. Jeffrey Chedia, everybody. There he is, and it's good guts to get on as we're closer to kicking off camp. JT, back with you as we continue. We have Solomon Wilcox coming up here in a little bit. He's always fantastic. If you want to listen to that, that's coming up at the bottom of the hour, and we're starting to see some video actually creeping out around the NFL with these training camps. So we're starting to see, you know, what's going to happen with the Rams, right? The Rams reported to dorms at Loyola Marymount. They're in dorms. The Raiders aren't in dorms. You know, I'm used to Napa, where the Raiders would all be in Napa at the Napa Marriott. All of them. Rich Gannon, everybody would be in a room. That's not the case anymore. They don't do that here. They're practicing at 7:30 in the morning. This team's going to be fresh at 7:30 in the morning, fresher than you would be if you were working out any other time during the day. Now, getting up that early in the morning to play football and lift weights and train is not easy, but it's not supposed to. You're making millions of dollars to play sports. Some of the sacrifices are being away from your family, not being around your family, going to training camp, having to lose weight, having to get in shape. A lot of sacrifices when you're getting paid. These guys are getting paid a lot of money. There is a story today involving former Raiders executive Mike Lombardi. Mike Lombardi is now on administrative leave over at the University of North Carolina under Bill Belichick's staff. So that was a breaking news story today. Mike Lombardi, who I've always been cordial with, I've known Mike for years, I've known his sons, they've worked for the Raiders, we've been around him. The top aide for Bill Belichick has been placed on paid administrative leave by the university. The university announced that today, effective immediately. It did not disclose any other details. The Tar Heels open up their second season under Belichick in just under 5 weeks against TCU in Dublin, Ireland. The school's decision stems from a human resources complaint filed by a former UNC front office employee. A source told that to ESPN's Pete Thamel. There's a pending investigation into the matter, according to the source. So we don't seem to know much about this or what happened to Mike Lombardi, but whenever, Connor, human resources are involved, I will tell you this as someone I just got to meet and started working with, avoid human resources other than to sign up when you start your job, and maybe to get a check when you leave your job, and be nice to human resources at the company Christmas party. It's the best advice your buddy JT will ever give you. Just wave. Wave and hope you don't get called into the office there. Eric Bieniemy's wife allegedly shot by her son. Oh, my God. Eric Bieniemy, who played with Mike Pritchard and was a great player with Mike Pritchard at Colorado, one of the great college football players ever to play, ever. I'm not saying old-time Mount Rushmore, but one of the greatest players to ever play, Eric Bieniemy. This is a tragedy surrounding Kansas City. Mia Bieniemy was hospitalized. She's in stable condition today. And reportedly, she suffered serious injuries and was shot by her son, who's 27 years old. Eric Bieniemy is back as the offensive coordinator for Kansas City. They had a lot of success. I cannot believe Eric Bieniemy didn't get a starting head coaching job. He didn't. Same people who said Josh McDaniels didn't deserve to coach. Eric Bieniemy deserved to coach. And he coached Patrick Mahomes. He called a lot of those plays. Andy Reid was the play caller, but Bieniemy drew up a lot of those plays and was very good. And again, people questioned him at times, but I always thought he was prepared to coach. Eric Bieniemy left Chiefs training camp and was not in attendance today at practice. He was with the Chiefs on Sunday in Missouri at the campus of Missouri Western State for their second practice of training camp. The Raiders will report on Wednesday for their first practice, as the vets are reporting tomorrow. And the Raiders rookies already reported because they got a big rookie class. They get the number one pick overall. So they are reporting and ready to go. When we come back on the other side, Solomon Wilcox will join us. He's a great NFL insider, as connected as anybody around the NFL. I'll ask him about the Mendoza timeline, some of the other storylines that we're talking about in the NFL. And I want to hit more on LeBron James. He ended up in Philly. We did a lot of LeBron and World Cup. I did that for a reason. I didn't want it to come to a halt. So LeBron picks Philadelphia. If you got an opinion on that and why he chose Philly, it's confusing why he chose Philly. I had a caller yesterday made a really good point. Philadelphia's ownership owns several other teams in other sports. Did LeBron make this decision to be closer to that ownership group so when he retires, he'll get in with those owners on their investments? Thought that was sharp. Thought that could be interesting. And a lot of people are reporting that he's going to live in New York in helicopter to Philadelphia. Let me remind everybody again. I got a lot of really sharp listeners. I don't have the sharpest followers on social media for whatever reason. Don't bring up a helicopter ever and an NBA player after Kobe. Don't bring it up. It's stupid. I mean, you get that, right? We lost arguably the greatest player other than Michael Jordan in a helicopter accident. We don't need NBA players commuting to work via helicopters. It's a really bad idea. I know people do it. I know that there's billionaires and CEOs who do it. We don't need to talk about that. If you don't understand that, I can't help you. So I don't think if LeBron lives in New York, that's a slap in the face to Philly. You're going to go play for Philly. Just live in a penthouse. You don't have to buy it. Just live in it. Rent it. Live in a penthouse in downtown Philly and walk to the game or have a car service take you. So that's an interesting story. Thanks to Jeff Chedilla, who joined us. Always great to catch up with him. We'll have some very good camp insiders. When we find out who's coming to camp and I get the heads up from the Raiders, we'll try to book them to be on the show. Coming up next, the summer of fun continues. We'll tell you where to text the word of the day as we continue. We are brought to you by our great friends at the 872 Laborers, led by Tommy White, building this city on time and on budget.
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15: What I do know is that his relationship with Tyrese is incredibly strong. They have known each other since before Tyrese even got into the NBA. Going into Tyrese's draft, which was the draft right after COVID in 2020, after the bubble, he would work out with LeBron and a lot of other Clutch Sports clients. And they have become very, very close. Tyrese referred to LeBron as a big brother sort of figure for him. Last year, LeBron, every time he comes to Philly, he raves about Tyrese, not just, you know, as a player. He always says, you know, as good of a player he is, he's an even better person, and I don't say that lightly. They have a really strong relationship.
0: That's Aaron Adamson, who's a NBA insider in Philadelphia, on the relationship with LeBron and Tyrese Maxey. JT, as we are back with you, we welcome in Fletcher Azul Tequila, some of the finest tequila you'll ever have. I had the Reposado over the weekend, chilled, gorgeous, fantastic. Backyard brick in the pool, it was perfect. About as smooth of a tequila as I've ever had. They're proud partners of our show. On a side note, all of our partners, many of them, again, we got a lot, and they start up, most of them, officially August 1st, till after the Super Bowl. We have other sponsors that are here year-round. Many of them, the Castaverde, Modelo, Grimaldi's. Very lucky that we have all these partners, but we're welcoming a whole bunch of new ones to the show, and Fletcher Azul Tequila is one of them. Also, Aspen Vodka. You'll see Aspen Vodka often at Raider games. They are the official vodka now with the Raiders and the Yankees. Aspen Vodka, that's a big boy company. To be the official vodka of the Yankees and the Raiders, two of the most iconic brands, both with owners who were once born on the 4th of July. Al Davis and George Steinbrenner have the same birthday, born on the 4th of July. So we're happy to welcome Aspen Vodka and Fletcher Azul, fantastic new brands to our show. As we continue on, Solomon Wilcox is going to join us here momentarily. There's a lot of news. Mike Lombardi seems to be in big trouble with the University of North Carolina. It's just an investigation. So we'll see what happens with that investigation going forward. And in college football, you can get in trouble for a lot of things now with NIL and recruitment and all of that. Solomon Wilcox is one of my longest tenured guests. We 30 years with each other on Radio Row at the Super Bowl, former player, and what a job he does at SiriusXM, NFL Radio, as I am always listening. It's the opening drive from 7 a.m. to 10 a.m. Eastern on Channel 88 and on the SiriusXM app. Just search NFL Radio. So, Solomon, good to talk to you again. How have you evolved as a player where two-a-days, you did two-a-days in pads, now to figuring out when you're going to camp, wondering if you're going to catch a practice in pads?
16: Yeah, first of all, thank you for having me on. I greatly appreciate it. Yeah, you know, times have changed, and for the better. You know, I'm happy for players today. I remember going to a lot of those two-a-day practices. I remember playing in four or five preseason games when we had an Hall of Fame game to play in and thinking, this is over the top. This is way too much. This is doing the most. No one should have to practice twice a day. You don't have to do that to play in a football game. All the players talked about this. We always thought it was something that wasn't necessary. And now all these years later, they come to the realization that you don't have to bang hits twice a day, every day for a month before getting ready for the season. So I'm happy for the players today. They have less work and get more money, JT. How about that?
0: Yeah, it's really interesting. But I talked about this a lot with John Gruden back in the day and other coaches. The coaches kind of are aggravated by this, right? They want more time with the players in pads. They think it's less time to teach. I'll give you a good example. You know, I'm out here in Vegas with the Raiders. Clint Kubiak, I'm hearing before his first practice, is probably the most efficient. Like, he starts on the second, not the minute, the second when they're allowed to start their practice. Cause I think coaches that come from football families understand how precious it is to have limited time with the players on the field.
16: Yeah, look, I do think there's a happy medium. I do think coaches kind of go overboard a little bit with, I mean, these guys don't even go home to their families. Half of them want to sleep in the building. I mean, it doesn't, let's face it, it doesn't require that. You can still have a family life and still have a really good football team. And I really do think there's a line that you could cross of doing too much. I've seen coaches have players doing things that at the end of the day did not necessarily translate into a improved product. So I do think you can split the baby on it. I agree. You should be getting more work done to make sure that the product is good and that the players are prepared. But I don't think it requires staying in the building overnight.
0: Solomon Wilcox is our guest. I know you're going to the Bengals and the Colts. And as a former Bengal, I was just watching, I don't know if you saw it, Netflix Quarterbacks. It was outstanding. But this season of Peyton Manning's documentary on Netflix, the quarterbacks were getting injured. Joe Flacco from Cleveland went to Cincinnati. He even got hurt. Jaden Daniels missed 10 games. Baker Mayfield bruising his shoulder every week. And then you took a look at all these quarterbacks combined. You just said to yourself, man, they're taking such hits in the pocket when they release the football. Even at the end of it, the Titans got a really good young quarterback, and he was getting beat up. What can you tell us about Burrow and bringing him along properly now for your former team and keeping him upstanding with that offensive line? Because he's so great. He's arguably the best in all of football when healthy.
16: Yeah, I thought 2024 was a MVP year for him, by the way. Led the league in passing, did so, and in passing touchdowns. He was phenomenal. But because the team didn't make the playoffs, he did not get enough consideration as the MVP that went to Josh Allen. But yeah, they're going to put him under center more. If you go look at his career, the six seasons that he's played so far from 2020 through 2025, roughly 90% of his snaps have been from shotgun. That means the other 10% is under center. And here's what you should know, JT. Defensive players love pinning their ears back and coming after the quarterback. And when you line up in shotgun, you're basically telling that defense you can play fast because the chances of us running the ball are very slim. And if we do, it's not going to be any way to disguise our intent to run it. And that's why I think defenses have been able to pin their ears back and come after Joe, come after this passing game. He's been successful when he's healthy, but let's face it, he's taken a lot of punishment. So putting him on the center, it forces the defense to have to slow down and read through some of the run fakes, read through the play action game. And it buys him a little bit more time. It buys the receivers a little bit more time to get open. And it helps the offensive line to engage those blockers and stay on their blocks while the defense has to slow down to read through the ball fake. So just playing more under center is going to help protect Joe Burrow greatly in 2026.
0: Solomon Wilk-Totsel joins us, and his great work on NFL radio is legendary. There are teams, I always do this as a sports talk host, I always say windows of opportunity, but you're a former player, and every player thinks they have a window to win every year, but there's three teams in no particular order, the Bills, the Niners, and the Lions. Okay, the Bills, the Lions, and the Niners. I thought the Bills and Lions should have won a Super Bowl by now, especially Buffalo. And then we have the horrible news of the car accident for Kyle Shanahan, and thank God he's okay. So let's start with the Bills moving into their new stadium. Are you comfortable with their Super Bowl window remaining open in a big way with Josh Allen?
16: Yeah, because their quarterback is young. Mm-hmm. He's in his prime. He's healthy. He's going into his ninth season. I think Peyton Manning didn't win it until year number nine, right? When he won his first Super Bowl. John Elway didn't win until year 15. I think year 10 for Steve Young by the time he won a Super Bowl. So we've seen great quarterbacks, these great ones, have to wait till the end of their careers or maybe a little bit later. You would love to see the Super Bowls come early in your career like Tom Brady and Patrick Mahomes, but, you know, that's what makes those guys, I think, even that much more special. I think the window's still open for the Bills and Josh Allen. I do think Detroit has shown some signs of wear and tear, but they put emphasis on the offensive line again. And if they're healthy in the secondary, you could see that team getting back to the playoffs. But the NFC North is packed with four really good teams. That's going to be very, very competitive. Who was the other team that you asked about again?
0: Detroit, because I thought Detroit really was loaded in the Niners. Just Detroit, I love Detroit. I picked them to win the Super Bowl a couple of years ago. I just think they were on all cylinders. And then they got beat by Jaden Daniels and the Commanders at home and lost the trip to the Super Bowl. And they've lost a couple of players since. And does Dan Campbell still have that powerful voice?
16: No, I think they do. Look, last year they were the only team in that division that had a 4,000-yard passer, a 1,000-yard rusher, and two receivers with over 1,000 yards. So they, I mean, their potent offense defensively is where they fell off last year. That secondary lost Brian Branch, lost Kerry Joseph, and the secondary was really banged up. I think they get back to playing the way that they have been played in 2023, 2024, when they were playing great. I think you're going to see them get back to that this year. For the 49ers, that may be the aging team And you're right, where the players were all banged up last year, now it's the coach. And I wish Kyle Shanahan all the best. Hope he gets healthy. And, you know, it was really troublesome to hear about the injuries from his car crash. So I'm praying for him. He's a really good coach. But, man, he's got to put a lot into it. And to start the season off in such pain, I think that's going to be very difficult. And yet, let's face it, the team, I think, is beginning to age. Mm-hmm, let's see if they can make another run at it. But they got to go through Seattle. They got to go through the Rams, who I think is poised to make a Super Bowl run.
0: Solomon, again, last one before I thank you on the way out. You've been doing media a long time, and I wanted to ask you this. Nothing in particular, but the layoffs at ESPN was a massive story a week ago from people who worked for 35 years, former NFL players like Ryan Clark. And I don't want to dive into the weeds on why they weren't retained or not, but you've been very consistent your whole career as a broadcaster on multiple platforms. Number one, what do you attribute that to? And secondly, when you see people that are younger than you losing their platforms or primary job, what advice do you give to them as another door will eventually open?
16: Yeah, well, first of all, you know, and I appreciate that, JT. You know, I started working in local television. So I worked as an unpaid intern. I came up working on the news desk. I became a writer, then a producer. I learned how to edit and learned how to do the production work behind the scenes before I was on air as a reporter, then as a sports anchor in local TV. I did have a good fortune of working at ESPN, where I won a sports Emmy as a sideline reporter for Sunday Night Football, did all the big shows, then went on to call games for CBS Sports, worked in studio for NFL Network. I worked over in London for Sky Sports. So, and now I enjoy doing radio for Sirius XM NFL Radio. I tell people all the time, the job belongs to the employer. It doesn't belong to us. It's on loan to us. All we can do is do the best that we can when we have it, but it's on loan to us. It's going to end one or two ways. Either we're going to give it back because we're going to get promoted or go to another job, or we're going to retire, or they're going to take it back, right, and give it to someone else for a period of time. But it's not ours. We are entrusted with it for a finite period of time, and then we got to give it up. I always say all you got to do is keep cultivating the talent. If you have the talent, the work will come. Don't worry about the jobs, because the job belongs to the employer. They're going to always look to do it with someone who's cheaper, someone they think is better. But as long as you have the talent and the skill, you'll always have a platform to perform your work.
0: Solomon will do a Bengals training camp show on Friday, August 7th with Dave Lapham, and then the other opportunity to go to the Indianapolis Colts on August 10th. Hope to see you soon, my friend. I don't like waiting till Super Bowl Radio Row, but we'll cross paths along the way and on other platforms, and I always appreciate our friendship.
16: You're the best. Keep up the good work. We'll talk to you soon.
0: You got it. Solomon Wilcox, kind enough that he can join us. I really love talking to broadcasters and former players about their path. I do that. I try to do that more and more because there are younger people out there that want to get jobs. And I'm really down to earth with, I got two young sons who have jobs, thank God. And if they didn't have the perfect job, I wouldn't care. I didn't have the perfect job at 23 and 25 like my sons do. I was Wolf of Wall Street, literally Wolf of Wall Street, that movie. I didn't get into radio until I was 29, 30. I've been doing it 30 years, but he was a former player. He played and then went to the newsroom and cut tape and edited and wrote and then CBS and doing analyst work. And what a career. And the only way you're going to stay in media is if you can do multiple things. You got to be able to do multiple things. Maybe it's writing. I'm really high on the documentary world. Anybody asks me if they want to get into sports media, I say, I don't know how to do it. I'm not saying I have the answers. But I remind him, go get hired by ESPN 30 for 30. Go get hired by Bill Simmons' documentary team. My favorite thing now in sports is not podcasts. It's not radio shows. It's documentaries. I find myself watching sports documentaries all the time. NFL, right? The top 100 players. They do these documentaries that are so well done. I'm like, get involved in that business or come up with your own business. Grab a camera and do your own film or documentary, because those are the people that seem to be doing really special stuff now, really special. Thanks to Solly for joining us. Really well-respected guy. When we're on Radio Row every year, he gets booked in advance. His person calls me and says, when do you want him on? I said, whenever. Just, you know, make sure we get him on. And you could just see him walking from radio station to radio station, sitting down and doing interviews. This year, the Super Bowl's in Los Angeles. Really? We're back in L.A.? We're back in L.A. at SoFi, which means what? Radio Row is downtown at the L.A. Convention Center. You've been downtown lately in L.A.? You've been downtown? Look, I'm not looking a gift horse in the mouth. I'll hopefully be there. But L.A.? Can't they build the stadium in Malibu? I got on the cliffs in Malibu, safe from the fires. L.A. gets another Super Bowl. Build it and they will come. Build it and they will come. But I don't know a lot of... I lived in L.A. for 10 years. I know L.A. like the back of my hand, but I moved out of L.A. for a reason. We like Super Bowls in Vegas, but they're not going to give it to us every year. And Connor, you would agree. We don't want everything every year. We're having the national championship in college football. We're having the national championship in college basketball, the Final Four coming up, and we got another Super Bowl coming.
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0: one of the premier trips I think that you could get right now. And if you don't want to do the trip, you always have the chance at the $3,000 cash to go ahead and get your chance in to win. 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
1: Love Red Rock. Love Red Rock. Oh, beautiful. Looking out at the Red Rock Mountains. Red is the word. Text it in now. We'll wrap it up on the other side. I'm going to give you the calendar again. The calendar again for Raiders training camp. You want to listen to this because a lot of it's the same, but we got fan opportunities. We got a game at a practice at Allegiant Stadium. We got a dual workout in Houston. So I think all Raider fans got to get used to what's about to happen here in the next 30 days or so, and three preseason games that are all coming up on the flagship of the Silver and Black. So this is the time of year where you look at it, you go, wow, this is coming up. Oh, it's here. It's here, but it starts with practices in deep, deep, deep Henderson. Early in the morning. Early in the morning. Get a coffee. Get out there before the temperature cracks and get in a good workout.
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3: The one thing that I think that needs to be talked about is there's a likelihood that LeBron James plays 2 years, not just one. And, you know, I think that knowing that there's going to be time to improve the roster, I think that that's advantageous to Philadelphia. But in this CBA, in this era of the NBA, windows are no longer 4 to 5 years. They're almost year to year now. You know, so, you know, the Sixers are going to have a chance to win a championship. They're going to have a chance to get out of the Eastern Conference, but so are the New York Knicks. There are a lot of good teams in the Eastern Conference, so the Sixers are just going to have to take this day to day and see where they are, you know, when it comes to April and May.
4: It's Tony Jones from The Athletic on LeBron. I mean, can LeBron really play 2 years? I'm sick of these options they give the players, but LeBron's making no money. And let's make this point clear. The one thing I got wrong on this, I didn't get wrong that he went to Philly. We're all guessing. Shams Charania didn't guess right. So don't tell us we got it wrong. Adam Schefter got it wrong. I didn't think he'd play for this much money. I didn't think he was going to play for no money. I mean, he's playing for no money. That's the problem, Connor, I had. I said, if he's going to play on the Warriors, Steph's going to make $62 million, and he's going to make $8 over 2 years. I go, that's not going to make sense. LeBron's not going to go to dinner with Steph knowing he's across the table from a guy making $62 million. But he did. He took little to no money on this deal.
5: And it's kind of shocking because, you know, LeBron had mentioned so much throughout the process that this wasn't a ring-chasing move. But then as soon as he made the move, he kind of said, Philadelphia is a championship-contending team, and that's why I chose to go there.
4: Yeah, I think that's a good point. They are a championship team now that he's there. Now that he's there, I think they are a championship team. I'm impressed that he's playing for less. Because everybody says these quarterbacks play for less. No, they don't. They take more money in a signing bonus. They get fresh new money in a signing bonus. They redo their deal and they say, oh man, he redid his deal. He did it for cap friendly reasons. No, he didn't. He took all the money in a signing bonus. These guys are able to do that all the time. But for LeBron, he's got to hope that Embiid stays healthy. And that's hard to do because he doesn't stay healthy. But he went to Philly. And I'm a Knicks fan, so I'm loving this. I'm loving this as a Knicks fan because every time the Knicks play the Sixers, it's going to be on national television Christmas Day. And that's going to be good to watch LeBron the rest of the way. I guess we got AC/DC coming up this weekend at Allegiant. Woo. Ooh. I might have to put out my miracle. I need one. You know, when the guys stand outside, I need one. I buy you Modelo's. You bring the brick to an AC/DC show. Get me standing next to you for Back in Black. I'm always wearing AC/DC gear, so I got to figure out that one. That's coming up here. Foo Fighters coming up. Concerts galore. But AC/DC doesn't get much bigger than that, except my Rush coming to the Sphere. That's brewing. Q's got a great show. He's coming up. He's putting together our entire broadcast whirlwind over down there, which is going to be a lot. Practice at 7:30 in the morning, player availability, radio shows, podcasts. There's a lot happening. And it kicks off officially, technically now, but Wednesday is the first practice. If you're going out there for fan events, 7:30 in the morning, early practice, you're done early, and get back to work. That's how it's going to work. Have a great rest of the day, everybody. Thank you for listening.

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12: I got a lot to prove, bro. I got a lot to prove. Just trying to prove everybody wrong, man.
13: Everybody.
12: I'm gonna make this league pay, bro. If it's not this year, it's coming for sure.
13: Just wait.
14: Bro, we got one life, you know what I mean? You got one opportunity at this. We have one prime as an athlete. We got one shot to maximize everything we got. There's always going to be doubters. There's going to be haters. There's going to be people that say whatever they want. But, like, when you know what you do on a daily basis, you ain't got to explain nothing. The results are going to speak for themselves, you know what I mean? You ain't got to say nothing, explain nothing. Like, I know I'm going to be the most prepared and best condition and the most competitive you ever met. And that's what you got to be every single day.
15: It's unnecessary roughness. presented by Meineke, doing car care right. Here's your boy Q.
0: And here we go, Raider Nation. We come into the sounds of rookie Mike Washington Jr. and also Max Crosby, basically talking about proving everybody wrong and that there's always going to be doubters. There's always going to be folks that don't believe in your ability, and you've got to go out there as an individual and put your best foot forward, which ultimately leads to the team putting their best foot forward and continuing to show and prove others to be wrong. It is Unnecessary Roughness here on Raider Nation Radio 920. My man Ari back at the Lotus Broadcasting Studio. I'm here in Studio Q, ready for another week. Excited about the show as we always are, and we made it. Give yourself a round of applause. We made it, Raider Nation. It is training camp week. We will talk to head coach Clint Kubiak on tomorrow, and then on Wednesday, it will go full throttle. We'll be out there bright and early, 7:30 in the morning for training camp, and they'll have a couple days of ramp-up period that the pads will come on, and a lot of competition will be going on, and guys fighting for spots. I've said it before. There's not a whole lot of empty positions. There's not a whole lot of spots that aren't already written in ink, but for those spots that are available, there's going to be a lot of competition. And even with that being said, you're always competing with yourself to put the best film out there. You put the best film out there, you make the powers that be, you make decision makers think twice or go back and look again and say, wait, hold on, I might not have expected this from this player, or maybe we underestimated this player, or maybe we overestimated this player. And we can get the same production, if not better, from this other guy who really popped during training camp. So obviously, there was a lot on the line, as you heard Max say. You only get one crack at this thing. Nothing is guaranteed. The NFL stands for not for long for a reason. The average life expense, timetable, I should say, for an NFL player is what, 3 years, 3.5 years? It ain't much. So you gotta get what you can get while you can get it. Right, and go out there and continue to earn your spot. And that's something that you don't have to worry about with Max Crosby. You know he's going to do that as he arrived with the rookies last Thursday at training camp. He's out there. I just saw the NFL transactions. I'm blessed enough to be on that list where you're able to get all the transactions across the league. So I was looking at them and seeing all the different players that are on the PUP list and realizing that, as John Spytek spoke with Albert Breer over the weekend, the Raiders aren't expecting to have anyone on the PUP list to start training camp. Matter of fact, they said the roster has 30 rookies on it, 16 new veterans. The team projects, as it stands right now, to have newcomers in 9 of 22 starting positions. So that's a big deal, right? 9 new starters in 22 starting positions. Now, that doesn't mean that those are going to be 9 spots earned in training camp, because Tyler Linderbaum is a newcomer. Right? Quay Walker is a newcomer. N'Kobe Dean, guys like that. Jalen Naylor, those were all newcomers as well, and obviously the draft. But it's just interesting to understand that there's 22 starting positions, 11 on each side of the ball, obviously, and there's going to be 9 new bodies in those positions. Spytek went on to tell Albert Breer in the Monday Morning Quarterback, SI.com. You can check it out if you want for yourself. We didn't have anybody on the PUP or the NFI injury list or any of it, at least with the guys returning from injury. And I don't have any expectations on Tuesday when the rest of the group gets here that we'll have that. I think we're going to have 91 guys on the grass. Now, again, things could change. Someone could arrive, a veteran could arrive tomorrow, and they say, okay, well, hey, you know what? That guy is going to go on the PUP list. But for them to anticipate not having anybody on the PUP list, what did we talk about on Friday? For any of you who joined us on this fine show we call Unnecessary Roughness here on Raider Nation Radio 920, we were talking about Christmas in July, right? And if you go back and look at the text and you go back and listen to the show, the majority of it was, I wish and I give the Raiders health, health, health, health. And, you know, health is nothing you can ever guarantee in National Football League. But if you're healthy, at least to start things off, you're not going to get any healthier than you are right now, right? I mean, you haven't gone through all these series of car accidents every single play, and that's what basically every play is in the National Football League. It's a car accident, right? And you have to make sure you maintain your body the best possible way. You're not going to be any healthier than you are right now, but to see that the Raiders are anticipating going into training camp with nobody on the PUP list, I think that's a great step in the right direction. Right. And again, health is just something that you can hope for. You can do everything you can to maintain it, but nothing's ever guaranteed. So that's just one quick step. But man, it's exciting to know that we'll be out there. We'll be checking out the practices. We'll be talking to players and coaches and kind of seeing how the sausage is made. Right. Seeing how it all comes together behind the scenes. So it's been a while. We've been talking about a lot of different subjects, from the free agency to the draft to, you know, kind of
16: not even training camp battles. I didn't want to get that far ahead of ourselves when training camp hasn't even started. But there's been a lot of different conversations and expectations, and we are finally here. So very excited, very pumped up about that. Real quick, I do want to let you know that coming up on Friday, just like we were this past Friday, we'll be at Treasure Island, the Golden Circle Sportsbook, Golden Circle Sports Bar, whatever you want to call it. One of my favorite places to do a show from here in town. We'll be there from 2 to 5 p.m. So I'll leave the practice facility and make a beeline over to Treasure Island. So I already had a couple people tweet at me and say, hey, I'm in town. Where are you going to be this week? Are you going to be out and about? Yes. Right? And I say it all the time. Me being out and about is like me being on a field trip. Remember how field trip day used to be the most fun day of school? Hey, we're going on a field trip today. We're going where? Who cares? We're just leaving, right? I didn't care where the field trip was going. I just wanted to go because I knew I was out on the road. I was going to be somewhere. Well, it's the same thing. Coming up on Friday, I'll be on a field trip. I'll be there at Treasure Island, the Golden Circle Sports Bar, 2 to 5 p.m. Parking is always free. I'll have a lot of prizes, and someone told me I have some AC/DC tickets to give out at Legion Stadium, which is a big stinking deal. Now, I said someone told me that. So we'll see if that comes to fruition. Don't hold me to it yet, right? I'll find out throughout the course of the week. But I did want to put that little birdie in your ear just so you know that that's where we'll be at. This fine program will be generated from coming up on Friday. But coming up today, got a big show lined up for you as we always do. Kirk Morrison, Raiders broadcast, Tackle for Loss TV, longtime NFL linebacker and Raiders linebacker will join us as he always does on Monday talking about just the silver and black. So he'll join us at 2:30. It should be a fun conversation, and really want to get Kirk's thoughts on, you know, 9 newcomers out of 22 starting positions, right? And the 30 rookies on the team and 16 new veterans that are on the team. And, you know, what that dynamic does for an organization and what that dynamic is expected to do for this organization. The one theme that I've had, no matter who I'm talking to about the Raiders or where I'm talking about the Raiders, and it's so fun, man, right now, especially when everything is good, it's great to be in and around town, and people are like, hey, Q, what do you think about the Raiders? Like, everything is good. Everything is smiles. Everybody's happy. Last year, man, I'm up here ducking and dodging out of traffic, man. People, Q, tell the Raiders they stink. You know, I'm like, oh, man, Raider Nation was not happy. But when you win 3 games, that's what it is. So, you know, coming off a weekend and seeing a lot of people, and I promise you, everywhere I go, ran into some folks on Saturday night. They're like, man, I've been waiting to see you. I knew I was going to see you. I just wanted to know what's going on with the Raiders, man. Everything looks good and sounds good. And I was like, well, it is right now, right? I mean, that's what you want. That's the positive energy that you want. But genuinely, I do believe there's a lot of really good positive energy from this organization, and it's not generated by Clay Baker and Vinny Bonsignor and Vince Sapienza or JT or me or anyone else that covers the team. It's generated by the team. John Spytek and company, they've generated this positive momentum. It's not coming from us like, hey, we got a reset. We get to create some fun content. This is going to be cool, and everyone, you know, just look through silver and black glasses, and everything's going to be fine. I mean, they genuinely have created this positive buzz that is riding with the team right now. And that is what I believe is so much fun in anticipation of what we're going to see over the next handful of weeks. And obviously the 3 preseason games with the Cardinals, the Texans, and also the 49ers. So looking forward to that. Looking forward to the conversations each and every day. And again, just kind of telling you and riding with you on how this team is being put together on the daily. So Kirk Morrison will join us coming up at 2:30, and we'll talk all things training camp and, you know, just what this roster could potentially look like. Then Paul Gutierrez, Raiders.com. Usually he joins us a little bit later on in the week, but he had a sit down upon further review. He had a sit down with Fernando Mendoza, and that's really cool. And as I was watching it and checking it out, it's just, I mean, the dude's always on point. Well, actually, both of them are on point. Paul's always on point, but Fernando Mendoza's always on point too, right? Always on point when it comes to his answers. They're well thought out. You know, they're, you know, not like they're rehearsed, but he understands, you know, the way to communicate, I guess is the best way to put it. The way to communicate it to get his point across. And, you know, he's a dude to get excited about, not just because he's the number one overall pick, not just because he's the quarterback, but you really truly feel like, at least I do, that he genuinely wants to be the best. He wants to continue to be the best Fernando Mendoza he could be each and every day. Max Crosby wants to be the best Max Crosby. Max wants to be the best edge rusher. Max wants to be the best football player in general. Like, that's his goals. But him and Mendoza, even though they might have the same goal, it just seems like they go about it a different way. And neither one is wrong, right? They're both two different ways of pushing themselves to greatness, and it works. And so that's exciting when you have those kind of players on your team, right? You want to have guys that are self-motivators. You want to have guys that don't need someone else to push them. Guys that can get up out of bed and ready to push themselves each and every day. That's why Max showed up at the facility at, what, 3-something on Thursday when the rookies reported? Coming, walking and skipping and jumping into the facility like he was ready to go. You know, first day of school, he's lined up the first guy to take his class picture. Like he was good to go. So I get that same vibe from Fernando, and the fact that he is the quarterback and he is going to be the franchise guy is something to feel pretty positive about as well. So those are the two guests that we have lined up on the show. Kirk Morrison at 2:30, Paul G coming up at 3:00. We'll hear from you throughout the course of the show as well at 702-365-9200. Before we get to the opening drive, we definitely got to hear from our guy Ari, because he's got to have the word of the day for the summer of fun that's being brought to you by Terribles. And this week, as a matter of fact, we have a brand new trip. It is the Grand Canyon and Sedona trip. Ooh. So there you go, Ari. So you can get the trip. You can take the cash. The cash is $3,000. So what is today's word of the day?
17: It is red. R-E-D. Red.
16: Sounds like a recycled word from the 4th of July.
17: Hey,
16: sounds like I may have recycled that word for the 4th of July. I don't know. Just throwing it out there. I've been trying to stuff the ballot box to try to help, you know, everyone win here. And for some reason, it's backfired on me. I haven't got a winner yet.
17: You know what, though? I was looking at it. We still have, I think there's like four.
16: Yeah, there's multiple trips.
17: Yeah. So
16: we have Grand Canyon Sedona this week, Yellowstone or Grand Canyon National next week. And then we've got the granddaddy of them all. We've got the trip to Hawaii, which, hey, look, if nobody wants to win that trip, I'll sacrifice myself.
17: I'm sure.
16: I'll just say, I'll sacrifice myself.
17: Such a generous guy. Such a selfless act, Q.
16: I mean, you know what I mean? Like, I don't want to have to sweat anyone to go to Hawaii. I'll take that.
17: Right.
16: Just saying. So those are the trips that we have left. And again, like I said, you don't have to take the trip. You can always take the cash. The cash is $3,000. So just in case it doesn't fit in with your timing, but you say, you know what? The $3,000 is good. I could do that. That's cool too. So you get in to win just by texting in the word of the day. And the word of the day is simple. Red. R-E-D. So there you go. Get that in. You have till 5:00 to make it happen. So now we got to hear from our guy E-Rob. We heard from Ari. We got to hear from E-Rob. The weekend was important. Tomorrow's going to be important. Training camp's important. But today's important as well. And why is that?
18: Because every day matters. The older you get, the more you start appreciating day in and day out. Because you know I can't get that time back. I'm in the business of saying, not if I would have did this or if I would have did that. I'm in the business of now.
16: I'm in the business of now as well. So right now, let's jump into the opening drive.
19: 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It's not about the injury. It's about the recovery.
16: So Big Jim hit us on the text line already at 702-365-9200, and he just texted yay and had a look like a little celebratory emoji on that one. I guess that's a – what is that? Is that –
17: never know. I use it a lot too. It's like, I guess like a confetti kind of.
16: It looks like, yeah, thing. It looks like it's like confetti is blowing up or something. But, yeah, Jim is saying yay. Woo-hoo. I'm not sure what he's saying yay to, but that's okay. Maybe he's Ice Cube and he's saying yay. Who knows? Maybe he's doing a little bit of both. I don't know.
17: Fair enough. Maybe because you were saying, hey, we're pretty much, we made it. We're here. You know, we're about that point. So maybe he is.
16: Something tells me he's probably being a funny guy, but it's okay. Hey, look, funny guys are cool. So absolutely. I can appreciate that. Funny guys are better than mean guys and angry guys.
17: That's right.
16: So there you go. So appreciate you, Jim, for hitting us on the text line with a simple yay. So now getting into the subject at hand today, want to talk about the Raiders and if there's any chance you feel like they could be being overlooked at this stage of the game. We know that they're a 3-win team. We know that there's a lot of turnaround and turnover on this team. We know that there's a new head coach. We know there's a lot of new in place and, you know, a lot of people have asked, what's your expectations? How many wins do you think the Raiders are going to get this year? And I've been very, as a matter of fact, around the 6 or 7 win total, only because you want to win or you want to double what you did last year, right? Especially when you only win 3 games. So I don't want to raise the bar too high, but it does make me wonder, are the Raiders being overlooked in your opinion right now? Do you expect them to outperform the expectations and why? That's the question that I ask at 702-365-9200. And the reason I ask that question is because I heard Gerald McCoy, who had a cup of coffee with the Silver and Black, hell of a player. I hated that he got injured. I do think he could have been a nice addition to that Raiders defense, but he's a dude that has been a pro's pro, whenever he was in the league for the entirety of his career, and all he did is spit wisdom no matter where he went or what team he was representing for. And I heard him on the Rich Eisen show, and he was talking about the Raiders and the fact that he feels like they're being slept on, and he explained why.
20: Well, once a Raider, always a Raider. I'm always
21: going to
20: be a Raider.
21: I get it.
20: You know, and if I'm them, I take what they have, and I really look at, is it necessary to throw Mendoza out there right now? A lot of people say, just throw him out there, you know, throw him in the fire, let him. One, Max Crosby has a point to prove. He's a little pissed off. Okay. Actually, he's a lot of pissed off. I was just with Max in Vegas. He has a point to prove, and Max is extremely upset. And he's going to have these guys on a mission.
21: He's upset about what, Gerald? Like, give me a point. He's upset that he was, the trade that, got taken back because they didn't believe in his knee? And
20: yes,
21: that's what
20: he's
21: pissed about.
20: That he loves the Raiders, for one.
21: Okay.
20: But he was traded. Okay? But then he was given back. So it's almost like they saying, we don't really need you, but we need you. And then the other team is saying, you just kind of lost a step. We don't really trust you.
21: So he's pissed at the world, is what you're saying.
20: Max is out to prove a point. I'm Max Crosby for a reason.
21: Okay.
20: And he's going to bring the guys with him.
21: And he's out to prove that point for the Raiders.
20: Yes. Okay. Quarterback-wise,
21: okay.
20: You got, for me, I just let Kirk Cousins rock. And if you don't have to throw out the kid, then you don't throw out the kid. But this offense, I believe that Kirk can run it. It's in that McVay tree, and he just knows how to run this offense. And collectively, I just believe that the Raiders can surprise some people.
21: Okay.
20: Everybody else wasn't really not really sleepers. So I had to just kind of, you know, go deep in the bag and just pull somebody out of there.
21: Yeah. I mean, the team that drafted first overall.
20: That's a
21: good one to choose as a sleeper going in.
16: There you go. There was Gerald McCoy on the Rich Eisen Show on ESPN talking about the Raiders as a sleeper and why. And as you heard him say at the end, he had to dig deep into his bag. There were some other teams that he was looking at that he didn't really think were sleepers, but he considered the Raiders sleepers and why. You know, you heard him talk about the quarterback position, Kirk Cousins, and, you know, don't put the kid in there if you don't have to put the kid in there. Obviously, the kid is Fernando Mendoza. You know, if you have to, you have to go for it. And that's going to be one of those conversations that'll be debated back and forth until Fernando finally gets into the game. We know that. How long have we been talking about that? You know, ever since the Raiders drafted. Matter of fact, I think that conversation popped up even before they officially drafted him. You know, what's the plan in place now that Kirk Cousins is here? And how long is Kirk Cousins going to, you know, hold it down until Fernando? I mean, those were the conversations going back to early April. And Fernando wasn't drafted till late April. So, you know, that's going to be a conversation piece. That's going to be something that's going to be talked about every single day in training camp. I'm sure that Clint Kubiak, when he stands in front of us tomorrow, someone will ask him a question or two that has to do with when Fernando will, they'll be comfortable throwing him into the mix. That's the daily, right? You can not listen to the radio for a day and come back and be like, all right, at some point, someone's going to say something about Fernando Mendoza starting. So you hear Gerald McCoy talking about Kirk Cousins and how he could run the offense and be successful in the offense. And obviously, he's got the familiarity with Clint Kubiak back in Minnesota. I love what he said about Max. And this is why. And maybe I'm a weirdo, and I'm okay. I don't mind signing up for being a weirdo. I love it when people are angry. I do. I personally think that people are better when they're angry. I think that people have something to prove. Now, I know sometimes it backfires. Sometimes people get angry and they don't really have their head right and they're not able to make decisions. That's usually coaches. That's why coaches say they try to keep a level head on the sideline, because when they get fired up and angry, as Matt Rhule told me one time, I make bad decisions then. But as far as players go or professionals in general, I sign up for the, if you're angry, I'm going to get the best version of you. And Max is an alpha, and you can go all up and down the line of NFL alphas, players that are current, players that have been. And the ones that can be self-motivating and find a reason to feel slighted or feel, they have a chip on their shoulder for whatever reason, whether it's a true reason or a manufactured reason, it doesn't matter. That's what those dudes do. That's why they separate themselves from, I mean, everyone in the league. You make it to the league, you're good. Matter of fact, you're really good if you make it to the league, right? How many great college players do we see that never, ever sniffed the NFL for one reason or the other? So you make it to the NFL. I know you're really good, but what separates you? What turns you into an alpha as opposed to a role player? or a good player. It's in you. It's what you are decide you're going to be and the way that you push yourself. And Max will do that. Right? I mean, hell, Max got Kobe, MJ, and Muhammad Ali and his daughter tattooed on him. Right? That's a great company. You want to talk about motivation? This dude wakes up every single morning and looks at himself in the mirror and sees those alphas on his chest. That don't push you at all? That, and some will say, yeah, that's a little extreme, Q. Yeah, but it worked for him. Right? It works for him. I ain't going to lie to you. Back in the day, when I first really wanted to dedicate myself to radio, what was this, 1999 maybe or 2000? I went and tatted radio across my belly like I was Tupac. Right? It was like, what's that for? Because every day I got to remember what the goal is. I got to remember what the goal is. I got to keep my mind motivated and pushed. And at that age, you could do the math. In 99, I wasn't the wisest man. So, you know, I had a lot to be desired in 1999 and early 2000. But I just wanted to have that visual every single day. Every day I look in the mirror, I can remember, okay, that's the goal. You got to be the best version of yourself there. And if you're going to do it, you're going to do it. If you're not, well, then here comes the grocery store, or here comes FedEx, or here comes whatever you're going to do. Like, figure it out. You got to figure it out. I love the fact that Gerald McCoy said, I was with Max and he's pissed. Pissed off at everybody. Great. I'm anticipating a hell of a season for him. I said that the day that the trade got rescinded. I said, well, I feel bad for whoever lines up across that guy. You know, an organization traded him, and I believe on the Raiders side of things, that was a mutual type of situation. And then on the Ravens side, they said, yeah, you're not really worth those two first-round picks that we were going to give up for you because of a knee issue. But we're going to go sign Trey Hendrickson immediately after because his stock has fallen and the price tag is less. And the team that you came from already took our center, and so now we're void there, and we need some reinforcements, and not having those two first-round picks is going to compromise this team. Yeah, that was all part of the process. So Max is going to be motivated, but I just love what Gerald McCoy said there. So again, I throw the question out there to you at 702-365-9200. Are the Raiders being overlooked right now? Do you expect them to outperform expectations and why? And if you're a betting man, right now the expectations is 5.5 wins. I'm not telling you got to call me and give me a win total, but more times than not, until the last like couple seasons, the Raiders have exceeded their win total. So, I mean, take that for what it's worth, right? It might not be worth the paper that it's written on, but they have done that. Now, obviously, the last couple years have been tough. We know that. But this definitely feels like this is the beginning. When training camp opens up and we're out there on Wednesday, feels like it's the beginning of a new chapter of Raider football. And hopefully it's the chapter of Raider football that everyone wants to go to and read and talk about, hey, that was the beginning of the next great run of the Silver and Black. Let's go out to Sacramento, the 916. Talk to our guy, Raider Greg. Raider Greg, welcome to the show. What's on your mind?
1: Q, my brother, you and Ari, thank you for taking my call. It's a pleasure to be back. You know, got a report for camp. You know what I mean? Mm-hmm. The players there. So I'm expecting all our callers took in then. No mention. Guys kept it strong, so we're reporting back for duty, Q, so I'll let you know we're back.
16: Welcome back. 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
1: Exactly. Got to report for duty. You know, when I look at it, Q, so last year we had 3 wins. They got us projected for 5.5. I mean, even on paper. I mean, if you look at it from a business standpoint, that's about, I think, 83% improvement year over year. So I know that the wins themselves don't sound like a lot from 3 to 5, but it's really 5.5. You round it up to 6, right?
16: Mm-hmm.
1: So it's almost double. Ask any business if they'd like to get 83% better on the EBITDA margin year over year. That's successful business, right?
16: Yep.
1: So if you look at it from that standpoint, I don't really think that they're overlooking us. I just think that you can only just, I mean, I always take it to business because that's what I do, Q. So I look at it, if you go year over year, just the past 5 to 10 years, if you're looking at that sample size, you haven't seen too much consistent growth, and you've seen names on paper. Now, I do agree that on paper, this is the best team that I can remember in a very long time, on paper.
16: Right.
1: But you got to go see them go out there and win. Plus, the schedule's so difficult, man. I mean, it's a gauntlet. I mean, every time I try to find little areas, I'm kind of with you. I'm at the 6-7 win mark, but I try to look at the schedule and try to convince myself that they're going to be better, you know, every week. But it's just, you're going to need the ball to bounce your way. You're going to need a lot of turnovers. You're going to need some special team play. So I don't think they overlooked us. I think they kind of gave us a leg up. Now, if they would have put us at three wins again, then, that's kind of disrespectful saying they didn't see any growth. But I think if you just look at the data, which I love doing from a business standpoint, with an 83% growth over year to year, I think that's a great business model, and any business would love that. And we're moving in the right direction. Do I think they're going to do better than 5.5? Yes, because I have them at 6-7, right? But I think you're moving in the right. If you can go 83% every year, let's say if you even take up a business 70% every year, that's a very successful business. So I think we're right where we need to be, and you got to prove it on Sundays, Mondays, Thursdays, pretty much every day pretty soon. So God bless you, and God bless your nation, brother.
16: Hey, Raider Greg with a great call right there. Sound like Raider Greg needs to be doing our taxes. Sounds like Raider Greg can help us on our tax returns. this 73% or 83% margins right here, and this business. I like that, man. Hey, the smart guys. We need the smart guys too, as I ain't one of them. I can promise you that. So, I could appreciate that. And who wouldn't want to see 83% growth in anything? Give me 83% growth on my paycheck, right? We'll take that. Ari's like, hell yeah. Ari just gave me a double thumbs up. I ain't never seen Ari give a double thumbs up as quick as he did right there. He was like, yes, talking to you, Q. Nice. We'll take that up with the powers that be, Ari. How about that? We'll go present that. There you go. We'll get Raider Greg to present that for you, and we'll see how that works out. But really good call, and I like your points that you bring up. And again, I'm right there around the 6 or 7 win total. But maybe they are still overlooking the Raiders as far as how competitive they're going to be, what kind of team they're going to field, or if it's just going to be, all right, that's that team that is the get right team on the schedule. Let us know your thoughts. 702-365-9200. Are the Raiders being overlooked right now? Do you expect them to outperform expectations, and why? Let us know your thoughts. Kirk Morrison, he joins us next. It's Raider Nation Radio 920.
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9: I believe that there is a price to admission with the Raiders, and especially getting the blessing of wearing his number, like you said, a Hall of Fame coach year. And that means a lot. I mean, he's someone that is a legend, a Hall of Famer, and I believe that it is important to pay respects to the ones that laid the foundation and the ones that made and paved the path possible to now what the Raiders organization is now, because he put a huge part in it. And I believe getting his blessing and being initiated and admitted into the silver and black, that was a very important part.
10: Las Vegas Raiders color analyst Kirk Morrison joins us now on Unnecessary Roughness.
16: We come into the sounds of Fernando Mendoza talking about Tom Flores and paying respect to Raiders legends. That was part of Upon Further Review with Paul Gutierrez, who will actually join us to talk about that in great detail coming up in about 30 minutes or so. We are efforting to get Kirk Morrison on the show. As soon as we do, Ari will give us the thumbs up, and we'll go ahead and go to Captain Kirk. But in the meantime, in between time, we do want to hear from you at 702-365-9200. We've been talking about the Raiders, and are they being overlooked right now? Do you expect them to outperform the expectations, and why? And maybe you don't expect them to outperform your expectations because your expectations for them are already high, right? That could be another element and another layer of this conversation. Depending on what your expectations are for this team, they could maybe live up to the expectations, or they could, you know, maybe if you have them real low, then anything is going to be, a good positive. But again, it's all about your perspective, your thoughts, and your why. 702-365-9200. Like Hot Sauce Raiders said, Q, the reason the silver and black are being overlooked is due to the division they play in. The Chiefs, Donkeys, and Chargers are all possible AFC Championship teams. You want to be the man, you got to beat the man. It's an uphill battle, but anything is possible. Go Raiders. There you go. That's reality, you know, and we've talked about that division quite a bit. We talked about the division not being the easiest one. Like I said before, if they were in the NFC South, right, then it's all good. They're in the NFC South. I mean, you don't even have to have a winning record to go on and win the division. We saw that last year. The Carolina Panthers, as a matter of fact, the Carolina Panthers, Tampa Bay Buccaneers, and the Falcons, they all ended up with the same record, but because of the tiebreaker, Carolina went and improved to the playoffs, but yeah, they didn't have a winning record. So yeah, the division does matter. And that's the thing, the Raiders haven't done very well in the division, obviously. Right? They have too, and I believe Chris Canty said this last year. when he was talking about the expectations about this time of year. He said the Raiders have to at least go 500 in their division. For them to probably, not overachieve, but for them to really get off to a really good start, you'd like to see them go at least 500 in the division. Obviously, you want them to have a winning record in the division, but when you haven't done very well in your division in the last handful of years, you'll take 500. And that's, again, that's a positive step. I'm really intrigued by this week four game against Kansas City, and I don't want to get too far ahead of myself. I just don't know what to expect from that team that early on in the season with Patrick Mahomes coming back from the ACL, LCL tear. I don't know what to expect. He might end up going out there and being Superman and by the time they get to week four, and he might look up and say, oh, same old Patrick Mahomes, he's still that dude. But there's also a chance that he's not. You know, and so how compromised will he be and how much will his game be changed? Or will it be, you know, just business as usual for Kansas City? So that's one that I'm really intrigued by. Obviously, you know, every game I'm intrigued by, and every game I'm excited to see, but that's one that I just don't know what to expect, and that's the reason why. You know, the Chargers game, I expect to see a pretty good offense. As long as they're healthy, I expect to see a pretty good offense because I do believe that Mike McDaniel is a good OC. I don't think he's a very good head coach, but I think he's a really good OC. But also, how does his offensive philosophy fit in with Jim Harbaugh's offensive philosophy? Knowing that Jim Harbaugh has always been a very physical, in-the-trenches type guy, and my thoughts on Mike McDaniel is that he's a very finesse, basketball-on-grass type of guy, right? If he was a college coach, he'd be coaching in the Big 12. At least that's what I think. That's my thought. So the division, to your point, Hot Sauce, does have a lot to do with it. And if the Raiders want to, you know, not erase that doubt, but start to get that respect, they're going to have some success in the AFC West. The AFC West. And who brought this up? Raider Greg brought this up earlier. The schedule that they play, since they've got to play the NFC West, is not going to be an easy task either. I mean, you got the Rams, you got the Seahawks. You know, of course you got the Cardinals, but whatever. You know, and then you got the 49ers. I mean, the Cardinals are nothing to shake a stick at, but the heavy hitters are the other three. The Cardinals will be, every team is going to be tough, but those other three, man, that's going to be an absolute monster. Right? The Cardinals are probably looking at the Raiders like the Raiders are looking at the Cardinals. Like, you know, and those other three teams in the division are tough, tough. I mean, these teams are going to get better, but those other three are tough. And so, you know, I'm looking at the Cardinals like, yeah, they'll be a tough game, but those other three are the ones to worry about. I'm sure that's exactly what folks that cover the Cardinals are saying at this time as well. 702-365-9200. Let's see. We got this one from Brent. I do think the Raiders are being overlooked. Everyone is on about the Chiefs having a bounce back year. The Broncos continuing what they did last year. For some reason, nationally, Herbert is just so amazing. They can't put heat to sleep on the Raiders. Okay. I get what you're saying. All right. I don't know, man. The
17: can't
16: text
17: help. My brain just processed that.
16: Yeah, that's probably what he meant. They can't help but to sleep on the Raiders. That works. I can put those two together. I'll take it. Sometimes the text line gets a little wonky, but. Yeah, I know. So you gotta rock with us here. You just understand that, we're not as dumb as we sound at some points. It's just that the text line just throws us off at times. But yeah, I mean, and I think more people, to be honest with you, I think more people are starting to question Justin Herbert. I do feel like that we were kind of early to the party on questioning Justin Herbert. And I know people used to call into this show. I was like, I don't believe you're saying that about Justin Herbert. And I feel very much that he's probably underachieved for his expectations. I think he's a really good quarterback, but when pushes come to shove, he hasn't had the success that I think everyone expected him to have. Well, look, he hasn't won a playoff game yet. Right? And he's in the $50 million a year club. So when you're in the $50 million a year club, the expectations are higher. I do believe, really good quarterback, just hasn't got it done. So where do you put that? You know, but I think that's a conversation that more people are starting to talk about daily, you know, and maybe it's just the circles that I talk with, but it just seems like more people are starting to understand that, wait, hold on, he's really good, but you still haven't seen what you're expecting to see, and there's always been felt like a built-in excuse. Oh, well, the offensive line. Oh, well, he doesn't have any weapons. Oh, well, his coach put him in a bad position. All right, well, yeah, you can say that about the Raiders every year. Coach was bad. Offensive line was bad. Weapons weren't there, right? I mean, you can say that about every team, but, you know, you don't. It just seemed like that was always like a built-in excuse for Justin Herbert. And a lot of people are expecting the Chiefs to bounce back and like nothing ever happened. And that's why I said earlier, I question, and I'm really intrigued and interested in that Week 4 game because I don't know what to expect. Now, I know when I do the podcast and I do the crossover edition, I'll talk to the guys that host the Chiefs, and they'll tell me, oh, it's just the Raiders. You know, yeah, you know you haven't had very much success against the Chiefs, and that Week 18 game didn't matter. Nobody cared about that game. Like, they'll give me a bad time, and they'll act like that they're eating with silver forks and knives. And that I'm some peasant. And you know what I mean? Like, I ain't even worthy to be on the same show with them. They do it every year. And it's okay. I sit there and I laugh and I just, all right, that's cool. Go on and get your strut on. You know, like, you do what you want to do, man. It's like they rocking out there with their peacock feathers, right? They got their chest all poked out and their feathers are flapping in the wind. But it's a reasonable question. And I'll ask them the question and they'll probably look at me like I'm some kind of weirdo. What do you mean you're questioning how Patrick Mahomes is going to be? I'm just asking a question. They, humility is not their favorite, thing. That's not the word that they sign up for. Let's just put it like that. But that's why we do the shows, right? We do the shows to get a little bit of, you know, intel and behind the scenes. And I guess when you have as much wittiness as, you know, they've been able to talk about over the last handful of years, I guess you kind of get that way. You kind of feel that way about yourself. Denver is a good question. Is Bo Nix take a step forward? Is he fully recovered from his surgery that he had? How does the offense look now with, Davis Webb calling the plays? Remember, this is not Sean Payton calling the plays. Some people think it's going to be better. That's what I've heard. Hey, it's going to be better. It's going to be more opened up. Sean Payton doesn't open things up until the end of the game when they're losing. Remember how many one-score games they won? That's the reason I think they'll regress. They won a lot of one-score games last year. And normally, Raider Nation, go back to 2021, normally you regress. If you win a lot of one-score games one year, you know what you do the next year? You lose a lot of those one-score games. If you're relatively healthy one year, the next year you're probably usually banged up. It's just a numbers game. I can't explain it. I'm not a mathematician. I just know that it's the truth. All right, right? And we'll see some regression. So I guess for the Raiders, the best thing for them would be is if everyone kind of took a slight step back. And you know how everyone takes a slight step back? The Raiders win some games in the division, right? Because everyone's looking at the division like, all right, this is the Chiefs, the Broncos, or the Chargers to win. But what if the Raiders beat all three of those teams just once? How does that affect the end standings? They literally could ruin someone's season. You know, and that's why the schedule is set up the way it is. It's backloaded with division games, just like the last game of the season. How great would it be for the Raiders to go on the road, Week 18, beat the Chiefs, and maybe keep them out the playoffs? Or elevate themselves into the playoffs. I mean, there's so many different ways to look at it, but that's why the schedule makers try to set the schedule up the way that they do. So if they're worth the salt, and they are improved like we believe that they can be improved, just imagine them winning against each one of the division opponents, just once. How that could end up changing the outcome of the standings, And who ends up going to the postseason, who doesn't. They could really put a monkey wrench in someone's plans. Just like they were winning that Thursday night game against the Broncos in Denver, a game that I felt like that they should have won. And I felt like the minute that game was lost was the minute that Ashton Jeanty broke off like a 35-yard run and that holding penalty hit him, and they were never the same. But they were, I mean, it was like a rock fight out there, right? I mean, there wasn't a lot of scoring. I felt like they easily could have won that game, but they're not good at overcoming those kind of situations. First and 20. I was looking at some numbers earlier today that was, man, just kind of embarrassing. Raiders offense in 2025 averaged 14.2 points per game. 2024, only 18.2 points per game. 2023, only 19.5 points per game. There was three seasons in a row that the Raiders have had where they haven't averaged 20 points a game. Three seasons. 2022, they had 23.2 points per game. 21, 22 points per game. And in 20, their first year here, which is a weird year because of the COVID year and there wasn't fans in the stands. In 2020, they averaged 27 points per game. 27. The problem is their defense gave up 29. So you do the math. Again, Ari, the math ain't mathing, right? I mean, they haven't been able to put it together consistently. And it's funny, the one year that they were consistent across the board was 2023. When Antonio Pierce took over halfway through, they only averaged 19.5 points per game. But you know what they gave up per game? 19.5 points per game. So, you know, so, I mean, at least that gives you a chance, though, right? You're not giving up 29 points. In 2020, they gave up damn near 30 points a game, 29.9. 21, 25.8. 22, 24.6. 23, 19.5. 24, 25.5. 25, 25.4. So we start talking about the offense being the best defender as well. That helps. You wonder why, you know, they were able to do well in 2023 is they were really balanced, right? The defense did its job and the Raiders offense did their job as well. Good enough. Now, obviously they needed to improve and they weren't able to do that, but you know, that's a whole another conversation for another day. We want to get into that. I'll probably be closer to the season, but it was just some numbers that I was looking at. And then I took a peek real quick at Seattle. And obviously, they have a hell of a defense. But Seattle's offense last year was eighth in the league. 351 yards per game, 228.1 passing yards, 123.3 rushing yards, and they averaged 28.4 points per game. But, and everyone's like, oh man, the Raiders' offense is going to be great. They're going to do that. Hold on now. Their defense was fantastic. They held a

0: But the defense played a lot of role of that. So if you have a complimentary offense to a complimentary defense, it's going to help out. If you have a great defense, it's going to obviously help out your offense as well. So just a couple numbers that I want to throw your way. But again, ask the question, are the Raiders being overlooked right now? Do you expect them to outperform expectations and why? Let us know your thoughts. 702-365-9200. We close out hour number one. Hearing from you. It's Raider Nation Radio 920.
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0: shotgun or pistol, it was 80.1. And obviously, you know, they're using a lot more play action when he's under center. So there is a world where Kirk can be productive when things are going right. When the run game is good and you're able to get play action, he's going to be productive. And there's going to be certain games where things are going right and he's going to throw for 300 yards. And, you know, he looks like the old Kirk Cousins. But the problem is it's very fragile. Like, if things fall apart, he's going to fall apart.
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2: That's the good and the bad right there. Ted Wynn, Just Win Pod, talking about Kirk Cousins. And when things are going right, things could go really right, right? And look really good. When things are going bad, they can get bad, right? They can get really, really bad. But, you know, that's kind of the nature of the beast, right? I get it that Kirk Cousins is older. I get it that, you know, he's coming back from his time there in Atlanta where he didn't look great. We all remember that Week 15 game when the Falcons came to Allegiant Stadium and how he looked, and I believe he was replaced in the starting lineup the next week by Michael Penix. I think he's a lot healthier just from what I've seen so far, but we'll really start to get a big dose of how healthy is he starting on Wednesday when they go full throttle of practice starting at 7:30 in the morning. It is Unnecessary Roughness here on Raider Nation Radio. 9:20, we tentatively have rescheduled Kirk Morrison for 3:30. Having a little cell phone tower issues. I'm not going to mention the company, but there may have been a commercial for that company that just aired a few minutes ago. I'll just throw it out there like that. You do the work. I ain't going to do it. I'm not going to do the heavy lifting, but it was pretty funny how that happened. But these things happen. It's 100 and something outside, and you know how things go. So everything is temperamental. So we do expect to have Kirk around 3:30 or so. We'll at least try again there. We do have Paul G., Paul Gutierrez, Raiders.com. He'll join us coming up. Hopefully the phone works. He'll be doing that in a couple minutes as well. We threw that question out there. Are the Raiders being overlooked right now? Do you expect them to outperform expectations and why? And got a really good text from our guy Sean in the 916. It's always great to hear from Sean. He said, Q, I did a breakdown on all of Rick Dennison's stops as the offensive line coach or even having heavy influence on the offensive line. And it comes down to this. In run blocking, he consistently has teams ranked 5 to 10. And is passing 15th to 25th. If we go all together, we could be looking at offensive line ranking that can settle in the range of 12th to 20th. Not to mention he consistently brings sacks totals down. If Rick can get it done, look out. As always, God bless and go Raiders. So there you go. So if you want to talk about overlooking, maybe the Raiders are getting overlooked because people question how that offensive line is going to be. So if they play well, to the point that Sean's bringing up, maybe Kirk Cousins doesn't look fragile and doesn't fall apart and he plays really well. Or Fernando Mendoza gets in, they pass the sticks to him and he doesn't look fragile. He doesn't fall apart. Instead, he excels. Ashton Jeanty, same thing. So, you know, all roads lead back to the offensive line. We talked about that in great detail. That'll be one of the biggest storylines in camp. If there was no Fernando Mendoza in camp, that would be the biggest storyline coming up, is the offensive line, the health of it, and who's the leaders in the clubhouse to be on that starting offensive line and it coming together. But since Fernando Mendoza's out there, obviously that's going to be something that's going to be talked about on the daily. And then boom, the offensive line will follow right after that. If Rick Dennison is able to get that offensive line even middle of the pack, and I believe he can because he's got the skins on the wall. He hasn't hung around the league and have four, Super Bowl titles and Super Bowl rings for no reason. You know what I mean? He didn't get them because, hey, you know, we really like Rick. Rick's a good guy. Let's just keep him around the organization. Well, what's he doing? Who cares? Rick's cool. It doesn't work like that. He's really skilled at what he does. He's proven at what he does. So I do believe with the upgrade in the coaching and the way that they plan on implementing the offense, I think you're going to see a lot better offensive line. Now, what does that mean as far as ranking? I don't know. But it's got to be better than it was last year. And if it is, you're truly giving the Raiders a chance. That's all the weapons and obviously the quarterback as well. Keep your feedback coming at 702-365-9200. Hour number two is on the way. 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

0: Well, first of all, Mr. Gutierrez, I appreciate you having me on. It means a lot. When I first got to minicamp, it was a whirlwind. You know, the playbook's thrown at you, learning the plays in the morning, and then 30 minutes later, you're on the field repping it against a live defense. So it's a lot coming at you, but that positively stresses your mind, your body, making you do new movements, and it forces you to learn quick. You essentially hop on the train or get left behind.
1: Right.
0: And at that point, your only option is to jump on the train.
2: 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Here's your boy Q.
3: Now, there was plenty going on in that intro as we kick off hour number two of the show. That was a old movie reference that Ari kind of gave me a little bit behind the scenes on a little while ago. And whenever you hear a lot going on in the intro, it's not from the brainchild of me. Oh, I mean, I have my own issues. It's not from the brainchild of Ari. He, too, has his own issues. But it comes from the brainchild of one, Paul Gutierrez from Raiders.com, who joins us now here on Raider Nation Radio 920. And, Paul G., thanks so much for your time. Appreciate you. We made it to training camp, but you got to let us know, man. You got to break down that intro there as your walk-up song.
4: Yeah, so I also have a lot of issues, obviously. So, yeah, that was, you know, it's funny listening to Fernando talk about jumping on the train. I saw Money Train was on recently. I was like, wait a minute, that's Woody and Wesley. What was the first movie they did together? That's right, Wildcats. So I started watching Wildcats, and that song came up, and I'm like, wow, that took me back to 1986. I remember seeing that in a movie theater. Goldie Hawn is the coach. LL Cool J does the theme song, which we just heard. So I just said, you know what? We're getting ready to start training camp. We need a football song. It's nowhere near Curtis Blow with basketball, but football, you know, why not? We'll do something like that. We'll get things going. And then Ari, again, the genius that he is on the wheels of steel, mixes that up with Fernando, again, calling me Mr. Gutierrez. I had to tell him thank you so much for the respect, but Mr. Gutierrez was my grandpa. I'm just Paul, so let's keep it moving. So, no, that's, again, a lot going on because you got things going on. Ari's got things, and so do I. So that's why this works.
3: Yeah, it works really, really well. And man, I said it at the beginning of the show, Fernando, he says all the right things. He says it the right way, always showing a lot of respect when he talks to you or anyone else. I mean, he's just that kind of dude. But you sat down with him in the podcast studio upon further review. Really good stuff. What was it like sitting down with the number one overall pick, knowing that now we're on the eve, really, of training camp?
4: Cool. It was very cool. I mean, like you said, he's the number one overall pick, and he's just a dude, right? He just comes in. He's respectful. He says the right things. He knows what to say. Probably more importantly, knows what not to say. But in terms of how the interview went, we hit on just where his mindset is coming into a quote-unquote competition. And as he said, yeah, it's nice because the entire room, they're competing with each other. They're not competing against each other. And I know that you can, you know, you kind of thread the needle there. Well, what does that mean? They're really rooting for each other because, as he explained it to me, if everybody is at the top of their game and playing really well, whoever emerges from there is going to give the team the best chance to win games, which at the end of the day is what the ultimate goal should be. And you just need to be a good teammate that way. So that's the way he's approaching it. And then from him in particular, he talked about all the things that he's got at his disposal. And the exact quote was, it's all in the palm of my hand. I just now need to take advantage of it and move forward.
3: Yeah, and look, the thing about it is, there's no doubt if he's going to take advantage of it, right? Like, that's the sense that I get. I have no doubt that he's going to be in his playbook. I have no doubt that he's going to be picking the brain of Kirk Cousins and others and asking questions, the why, right? I mean, he seems like he's that dude without me ever having a sit-down conversation with him. It just seems like his attention to detail and his want to be great is definitely there.
4: Yeah, and then that's what he mentioned. Like, I mentioned Kirk and Aiden being in the room, and he was quick to bring up Jacob Clark, another rookie that's in camp and in the room with him, too. So when you have those four in there, he's just really – everything about him is about the attention to detail. And it goes back to him wanting Tom Flores as blessing to wear number 15. And I know a million times I know the Raiders don't retire numbers, and many people have worn 15, especially like Jeff Hostetler. But it meant something to him because he knows the history. And, right. And the fact that Tom Flores was the first ever quarterback in franchise history and that he's a Hall of Fame coach. So it's those little things there that really make a difference with him. Now, does it translate onto the field? Well, that's what training camp's for. We're going to find out what it looks like and how it feels and what it sees, what he sees when he's on the field. So, you know, we saw a lot of things during minicamp and OTAs, and now it gets real. As he said, you know, he was positively stressed by an overload of information. when he first got here. And he said that should only help him in training camp because now his mind and his body would be used to it. He'd be like, oh, yeah, this, you know, for lack of a better term, he said, yeah, this will be easy because we've already gone through this one time. Now we just need to apply it on the field.
3: Isn't that the mindset even for game day? You know, going through all your stress during the week and practice and in the film room, it should, in theory, make the game day easier because you've already been through it. The hard part is the work that you put in leading up to it. It feels like that's the same mindset that he's taking going into training camp.
4: It is, and there's nothing really revolutionary about that other than he is a rookie coming in who 2 years ago, not many people in the NFL would have known who he was.
3: Right.
4: Other than he was a guy that was a Cal, right? And had a you know, a good arm and a little bit of athleticism. You know, last year he took the college football by storm. I mean, whoever would have thought Indiana would win a national title with a guy named Mendoza from Miami.
3: So right.
4: It just, yeah. So who had played at Cal.
3: Yeah.
4: So it's just, there's everything about him. Every time he would kind of come back to this, he would say it's been a whirlwind, but the only word that he could use that would aptly describe all of it was blessed. And that goes from being drafted by the Raiders to the connection with Tom Brady to the connection to Tom Flores to this competition, quote unquote, however you want to describe it, in the quarterback room coming into training camp. He just says he's just blessed above all.
3: Paul Gutierrez, Raiders.com, is with us here at Raider Nation Radio 920. Unnecessary Roughness. You were around the team, covering the team when Derek Carr was drafted in 2014 in the second round. And I know he provided a lot of hope and excitement for Raider Nation because they were searching for that next quarterback. What does Fernando Mendoza, what does he provide? What are you hearing from family and friends when they talk about Fernando Mendoza being in the Raiders organization?
4: There's been guys in this locker room that have kind of sucked the oxygen out of the locker room, so to speak, by the attention they command and kind of the things that come with them. Fernando instead is a breath of fresh air, if that makes sense. So it's the complete opposite. And that's not to say that, you know, he's we're all human. But that's just what he's bringing right here and right now. There's just something about him that's just kind of like easy to root for, if that makes sense.
3: Yeah.
4: And you know, when you talk to him, there is kind of a little bit of a halting way, the way he talks. And a lot of people talk about that, but it's genuine. And that's the one thing you can say about him the most is that he is genuine. And he really does appreciate the station in life that he's in right now. So that to me is really what's interesting about him, cool about him, and getting that opportunity to talk to him the day after he signed his contract. You know, he was able to kind of just exhale and okay, now I can get to work. And he's been going to work already, but now he does. That's one less thing he's got to worry about. And now he really just gets to go to work and start the job.
3: And he sounded like on that, upon further review, you sitting down with him, asking him about his contract, he sounded like he was very relieved that it was done and that he didn't have to miss any camp. Like, it to me seemed like it was very important for him to make sure he got that done, gets to camp on time. And like you keep saying, genuine, it wasn't something that was rehearsed or forced.
4: No. And we tried to get him the day that he signed, but there's a lot of stuff going on. So we got him the next day and that was fine. And even before, you know, just coming, you know, after the workouts and stuff for the rookies and the meetings and everything, he genuinely came in and he was just ready to go and gave me as much time as he needed. And the cool thing about it, like at the end of the thing, you know, he's a big Star Wars fan. I'm a big Star Wars fan. I showed him this photo that my son, who's also a Star Wars fan, drew of the Mandalorian, in Raider gear and everything like that. And, you know, Fernando calls himself the Mandalorian. So I had to show him this picture that my son drew for me for Father's Day. And he looked at it and he was just blown away. Like, man, tell him that's amazing, blah, blah, blah. So it's on the podcast, on the video side of things. If you watch it on YouTube, you see his reaction to seeing that. Again, just a genuine guy that, again, is a big kid, like all these guys really are, playing a kid's game, professional football, but now it gets ramped up just a little bit more.
3: You know, it's funny you mentioned Star Wars, and this is completely into another conversation, but the other day we were talking about Star Wars on ESPN. It was me and Emmett, and I said, I don't really know too much about Star Wars. Like, I'm not really, you know, a movie guy anyway, so Star Wars I really haven't leaned into. And so he asked me how many characters I could name. And I said, oh, I got a couple in my bag. And one, I should have had Darth Vader, no problem. Like, that should have been a no-brainer, obviously, you know, with the Raiders and everything. That was the one I didn't get. I said, CP3O and R2-D2. And he said, how is that the first two that came to your mind? I was like, I don't know. It's just, it wasn't stuck out. So I don't know. There you go. Those are the only two I got, by the way.
4: Did you say CP3O?
3: I did.
4: C3PO, Q. Come on, man.
3: Well, there's, you know, CP3, Chris Paul, and, you know, my bad. But, yeah, he couldn't believe that those are the two characters that I got. I was like, well, I think they're pretty popular, aren't they? So
4: They're very popular. And you know what? If I'm not mistaken, I believe all of those two guys were in every single Star Wars movie. So there's a reason that they stuck in your head.
3: There you go. But it really was a bad on my part that I didn't get Darth Vader. Like that should have been simple, right? That should have been the easiest.
4: Davis met Darth Vader at a game at the Coliseum. So
3: I remember that. Yes, exactly. Exactly. And then I did get the Death Star though, only because they called, you know, Allegiant the Death Star. And then someone said, wait, it can't be the Death Star. It always blows up. So that's all I remember. So there you go.
4: Yeah. I remember telling Mark Davis, too, when he called it the Death Star. I said, you know, they blew the Death Star up not once, but twice. And he goes, well, this one's made to last.
3: There you go. There you go. Yeah. Well, that's my Star Wars knowledge, and that is it. And, C-3PO, not CP3PO.
4: There you go.
3: I'm learning, Paul. That's why I'm keeping you around, man. I need to keep my, stay up on game. So definitely appreciate, the Star Wars knowledge. Again, Paul Gutierrez, Raiders.com is with us here. Raider Nation Radio 920. So I keep saying the biggest storyline in training camp coming up, if it wasn't for Fernando Mendoza, would be the offensive line. I think that that's a no-brainer right there. And, you know, I just think that it has to come together pretty quickly. How much attention are you focused in on the offensive line as well when we're there starting on Wednesday?
4: Oh, a lot. I mean, obviously it is quarterback because you can never talk about the quarterback enough, right? But, and this is something that you can talk until you're blue in the face about this too, is everybody wants to know, and I was on with the morning guys late last week, and their theme was, well, how do you know when Fernando's ready? And I'm like, you know what? It's not necessarily if and when Fernando's ready. It's if and when that offensive line can protect him is going to be what's going to unlock him, whether he's ready or not. Because if that offensive line it looks like he did last year, it doesn't matter if Fernando's ready or not, because he's going to be running for his life and getting thumped, and Ashton Jimmy's going to be getting hit behind the line of scrimmage again. So that, to me, is right there as the most important storyline besides the quarterback, non-quarterback division, right? It's the offensive line. And that's one. And then to me, like we talked about last week, it's the place kicker competition is 1A for me, because special teams wins and loses games too. But yeah, everything begins and revolves around that offensive line.
3: Yeah, it really does. And yeah, special teams is going to be huge. It just feels like to me, and I'm not trying to throw any shade at any of the coaches from last year, it just feels like everything has been upgraded, including the coaches and the way that they have attention to detail on everything. It just seems like all these guys are very detail oriented and very focused on, if you don't get it right, do it again. And that's kind of my expectation starting on Wednesday.
4: Yeah, and last year you had a lot of guys with resumes, and it didn't really translate. So now you're kind of going back to grinders, so to speak, who don't have the resumes that last year's staff did. And like you said, we're not throwing shade at anybody here, but there seems to be a little bit more of a hunger, if nothing else. And it's interesting to say that, considering the staff that came from Seattle, they're coming with their new Super Bowl rings too. So they know how to win, and yet they still have something to prove because they're trying to do it again, but someplace else.
3: Yeah, it's going to be fun to see how, as I've been saying, the sausage is made, and seeing how they put all this together from, you know, we got a little taste test or OTAs, a little taste test with mandatory minicamp, but it's the real deal starting on Wednesday, so we're going to get to see it all. Well, Paul, we'll close out with this. This is a question I threw out there to Raider Nation. Is there a chance that the Raiders could be overlooked right now? Like, do you expect them to outperform the expectations? And the reason I brought this up is former Raider Gerald McCoy was on with Rich Eisen's show and Rich Eisen in general and just said that he feels like that they could be a sleeper team this year, that not a lot of expectations, but they could be playing a little bit bigger and a little bit better than most people expect.
4: Absolutely. They're literally playing with house money. And I don't just say that because it's Las Vegas. They're playing with house money because not a lot of people expect them to do much. So it's like Fernando said, just go out there and play and see what happens. And you've got all these other teams. They've got expectations. The Chargers usually charge themselves. The Chiefs, we don't know, with Patrick Mahomes in his knee. And the Broncos, I'm sorry, I'm just not a believer in them, so to speak, right? Mm-hmm. So if they can go out there and they can get off to a decent start, the schedule gets pretty brutal in the middle of the season, and just kind of weather the storm and see what happens. And again, if Kirk Cousins emerges as the starting quarterback – and he doesn't relinquish the role, that's probably a good thing, because that probably means the Raiders are playing well and winning games. And I wouldn't be mad I would not be mad if all of a sudden, and again, I say this on July 27th, 2 days before training camp, first practice, but I wouldn't be mad if Fernando Mendoza got the Carson Palmer treatment and redshirted his first year, because Carson Palmer had a pretty decent borderline Hall of Fame career himself. So wouldn't be mad at that.
3: No, no, not at all. And we all know what the end-all, be-all goal is going to be, and the results are going to be Fernando Mendoza in the starting lineup. But, yeah, if they have to delay him getting there because the Raiders are having a lot of success, I'll take it. Sign me up. I have no problem with that at all. Again, Paul Gutierrez, Raiders.com with us here, Raider Nation Radio 920. Well, fantastic stuff as always. We'll talk to Coach tomorrow. We'll see the guys out there on the practice field coming up on Wednesday. What are you going to be working on that we should be on the lookout for?
4: Yeah, so besides Fernando, I also got Key Crawford. Kieron Crawford came in the podcast studio, so that drops on Wednesday, I believe, and it was great just to catch up with him. And you could just feel this intensity, this ruggedness to him that kind of comes through his eyes when you're talking to him. Not in a scary fashion, but just this intensity that's there. And this is a guy, remember, did not start playing organized football until his senior year of high school. Went to Arkansas State for 2 years, then to Auburn for 2 years, and suddenly he's a third-round draft pick, and he should be in the rotation rushing the passer with the Raiders. So his journey from not playing football until 2021 to being a third-round draft pick is pretty interesting. So that's dropping on Wednesday, article plus the podcast as well.
3: I'm going to pass this little piece of information on to you. I just now saw this by way of our friend called Twitter. Longtime Bucks defensive tackle Vita Vea has requested a trade, sources say. Ooh. So that's obviously – contract related. I'll tell you that right now, July 27th, yeah. That is 1,000% contract related, but we will pay attention to that for sure. Paul, great stuff as always, my man. Thanks so much for your time. You know I appreciate you.
4: Sounds good, and I drafted Vita Vea for the Raiders in a mock draft for ESPN back in the day, so we'll see.
3: There it is. I like it. Tying it all together. That's why he's Paul G, one of the best to do it. Paul Gutierrez, Raiders.com. And, yeah, that's pretty interesting right there, huh? Longtime Bucks defensive tackle Vita Vea has requested a trade. Sources say that comes from Ian Rappaport about 30 seconds ago on Twitter. And Ari Mayrov, our good friend from the 33rdteam.com, has put out the breaking news as well. Adam Schefter the same. So you know how that goes. Again, it is always contract related. Like John McClain says, Q, it's always about the money. Oh, it's not about the money. No. It is always about the money. So that's interesting. That's obviously a storyline to follow as well. Taking a look at some of these texts that we got when I threw the question out there. Are the Raiders being overlooked right now? Do you expect them to outperform their expectations? And why Central Coast Raiders hit us with a really good text? Senor Q, Raiders are definitely being overlooked. They went 3-14, league worse, largely because of quarterback play and offensive line. When you're that bad, nobody puts you in playoff conversation in July. The quarterback upgrade is big from last year's quarterback room to adding a 14-year vet in Cousins. Yes, I know we don't know what Cousins we're getting, but I'll take Cousins with one leg than what we had last year. If you put Rec Dennison in last year's season, they have 7-8 games. They win 7-8 games. Go Raiders. That's from Central Coast Raider. And that's the point I was making with Paul. And again, not trying to throw any shade at the coaches from last year. They're coaches in the league for a reason, but it just wasn't getting done, especially on the offensive line. We know that Brendan Carroll was manning that, and it just did not come to fruition. I felt like pretty early on when you saw that they weren't doing any favors for DJ Glaze at the right tackle spot, they didn't adjust. They didn't make any changes. They didn't try to fix anything. It's just like, all right, we're going to keep on doing it. We're going to keep running into that brick wall. Eventually it's going to fall down. No, it's not. The brick wall is going to knock you down. You know, but it just seemed like over and over and over, they're just going to stick with whatever, whatever they thought was right. We're just going to keep doing it. And there was no adjustments. Rick Dennison, again, from my, just seeing him out there at practice and the attention to detail that he puts on each and every one of the players, just like the entire coaching staff really does, I feel like that there's going to be a lot of, all right, that wasn't right, let's rep it again. All right, that wasn't right, let's rep it again. There's no wasted motions. There's no too much downtime because they want to get as much in as possible in a limited amount of time. So I just feel like the offensive line has to be better. It just has to be better than what it was last year. As a matter of fact, Ari, do you have that that John Gruden sound? When he was doing that AFC West preview and he was breaking down the Raiders and talking about Coach Kubiak and talked about where the Raiders ranked last season in all kind of offensive statistics. Check it out.
1: Enter Clint Kubiak, who could solve a lot of problems. Not only do they get a young, up-and-coming head coach, they get a guy that can really call plays and coach quarterbacks and run the offense. The guy's outstanding. Remember, the Raiders' offense last year was a disaster. I mean, what do you say when you're, like, disappointed, Jake?
5: Ugh.
1: What do you say, Clay?
5: Ugh.
1: What do you say when you're last in points per game, 14.1?
5: Ugh.
1: What do you say when you're last in 245 yards per game?
5: Ugh.
1: What about last in rushing, 77 yards a game?
5: Ugh.
1: What about last with 64 sacks allowed? What about 31st in yards per drive? 31st in time of possession per drive, and 31st in drives that end in a score. Not good. So they need Kubiak to come in here, put his playbook in, and everybody buys into it, and you'll see some improving. I promise you that.
3: I mean, you can't do anything but go up, right? I mean, the Raiders were last in everything, and if they weren't last, they were 31st. And as we all know, there's only 32 teams in the league. So, I mean, they just about were dead last in everything. And that's what translates into 14 points per game. So, again, when you go back to the conversations, are they being overlooked? Well, there's good reason, but with all the changes, that all the thing that could do is bring hope and bring a sense of confidence that it is going to be better, that, you know, these guys are going to, you know, have a better direction that they're going to go. Again, in 2025, 2026... these years, 14 points a game is criminal. Straight up. 14 points per game is absolutely criminal. The NFL has made it a passing league. They've made it really difficult to play defense. They've made it really difficult to play corner, safety, whatever. I mean, edge rushers can't touch the quarterback after, you know, after they release the ball. They can't even breathe on them or else it's a penalty. Like, they've done everything they can to make the offenses, showcase the offense, at least during the regular season. And to only be able to get 14 points per game, average 14 points per game, like I said, is damn near criminal. And that's why, and I said this last week, and I said it on the podcast today, I envision Clint Kubiak very Sean McVay-like year one with the Rams. Very Sean McVay-like. Where his attention, he's the head coach, so he's got to be the CEO. There's no doubt about that. But, man, he's going to be 10 toes down on the offensive side of things, making sure that that offense is worth the salt. And they're giving themselves the best chance. And the only difference between Sean McVay and Clint Kubiak is that Sean McVay had Wade Phillips that he hired as a defensive coordinator. And that's the only difference. Clint Kubiak is obviously turned into Robbie Leonard, who doesn't have experience as a defensive coordinator, defensive line coach. He's a sharp defensive mind. We know that. Really good coach. Just hasn't been in that position before. So there'll be some, you know, some bumps in the road. There'll be some, you know, missteps here and there. Probably some decisions that he might look back and say he wished he, you know, flipped up and did a little bit differently. But for the most part, I think he'll be okay. But the way to help him out, the way to assist that defense is worth the offense being much better than it was last year. I mean, 31st in yards per drive. 31st in time of possession per drive. 31st in drives that end in a score. Last in sacks allowed, 64. Last in rushing, 77 yards per game. Last in points per game. That's all the summary you need. That's all you need. And that's how, when they say, how do you win three games? That's how you win three games. Right there. 702-365-9200. Just when Will, E.T. on Star Wars. That's right. That was one of the characters that I was going to say when Emmett asked me to name the Star Wars characters. I said I was going to say E.T., but E.T. on Star Wars. So that was my response. I still can't believe I didn't get Darth Vader. Like, that was the one. Like, it's, you know, when you ring the bell, I got the bell rung on me for not at least getting that one. That one, I mean, that was, even, you don't have to even watch Star Wars to get Darth Vader. Especially if you're a part of Raider Nation, if you're talking about the Raiders every day, like Darth Vader and the Raiders go hand in hand. I don't know how. Maybe because I was on the spot. I don't know. Got a little hot underneath the collar or something. I don't know, but not being able to get that one was pretty bad. And then I was going to throw E.T. in there.
6: That would have been hilarious.
3: E.T. phones home. He don't Star Wars.
6: Right. Yeah. Didn't they say something about, correct me if I'm wrong, listeners, or just when Will, didn't someone say something about that there was some kind of a cameo?
3: Yeah, E.T. made a cameo.
6: All right, so, you know.
3: But I didn't know that.
6: But
3: I would be lying and lying and lying I couldn't even play that one off.
6: Right. Yeah.
3: You know, sometimes people ask you like, hey, you remember this, that, and other? You're like, oh, yeah, I remember. Like, and you might slightly remember or you don't quite remember, but you just, you know, want
6: to
3: keep the
6: trying
3: conversation
6: to get out
3: going.
6: Of that conversation.
3: Yeah, yeah,
6: that's
3: yeah.
6: Me.
3: Keep it pushing. Yeah. There you go. I couldn't even do that. Hey, can you remember when E.T. made that appearance in Star Wars?
6: No,
3: I don't. I don't. Barry in Baltimore said, wow, what a classic movie song, football, talking about Paul's intro, and he joined the show. Let's see. We got this one from Dave by the Bay. I like that. He says, hey, Q, Dave by the Bay here. I'd like to have at least a winning record at home. Okay, I got you. I'd like to have at least a winning record at home. Let's turn it into a place that's tough for visiting teams to win. That's going to end up being a huge key. At some point, and I'm not saying it's going to happen this year, at some point, you've got to win at home consistently. You have to. You know how I always talk about non-negotiables? That's a non-negotiable. You have to start winning at home. And you have to start winning at home consistently. Because right now, visiting fans, visiting teams, they come to Allegiant Stadium like they're going to Disneyland. Right? And you can't have that. They've got to feel some type of way about going, knowing, hey, that's going to be a tough out. That's a damn good team that we're going to go play. Or fans, oh, man, I don't know. I'm going to spend a lot of money to go there. It's a fun place to go visit. I don't know if I want to go to that stadium because, well, it's not too often that they lose. Like, at some point, they've got to establish that, and they clearly have not done that since they've been at Allegiant Stadium. Keep that feedback coming at 702-365-9200. Are the Raiders being overlooked right now? Do you expect them to outperform their expectations? And why? Let us know on the text line. I believe we'll have Kirk Morrison joining us next here on Raiders Radio 920.
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8: This week's Finley Cadillac Henderson Player Performance of the Week is coming from the World Cup. And it's not going to one player, but instead the winning country, Spain. Spain secured their second World Cup with a 1-0 victory over Argentina in the World Cup final. Now, we spent a lot of time leading into the final talking about Messi of Argentina and all his greatness at his age of 39 and how this match could be the passing of the torch onto Spain's young sensation, Lamine Yamal. Instead, the lone goal was scored by Ferran Torres, who as a 62nd-minute substitute scored the only goal in extra time close to the 106th minute. The other difference maker for Spain was their defense. They were stingy and suffocating all match long, which was par for the course since they only allowed one goal throughout the entire tournament, all 8 games. That's the fewest for a World Cup winner despite playing more games than any previous champion.
2: That was the Finley Cadillac Player Performance of the Week, brought to you by Finley Cadillac Henderson.
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18: 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The preseason schedule for the Raiders is right around the corner as they'll open up their preseason on Thursday, August 13th as they host the Arizona Cardinals at Allegiant Stadium. Then the Raiders hit the road for their only preseason game away from Vegas as they'll be in Houston to play the Texans on the 20th. Then the final tune-up before the games count in the standings as we host the 49ers right here at Allegiant Stadium for another Thursday night game on the 27th. August is going to be hot and so will our airwaves as you can listen to all the preseason and regular season games right here on Raider Nation Radio 920.
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0: Yeah, quarterback room is great with Kirk, Aiden, and Jacob. I mean, that is fantastic. And I believe everybody brings a different perspective. All these different perspectives of how people have done things in previous offenses, how they attack learning the playbook, you know, the play calls. There's just so many different intricacies with an offense. As a quarterback, you need to be essentially all-knowing of the offense.
21: Right.
0: For your teammates to have confidence in you when you step out on that field. It's basically all the palm of my hand, and I just need to take advantage of it.
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3: A little bit more of the conversation that Paul Gutierrez had with Fernando Mendoza upon further review. You can find that on Raiders.com. Check it out on the Raiders YouTube channel. Really good stuff. Paul's done a fantastic job with taking over that show upon further review. He's done a hell of a job, and so definitely want to check that out. And, of course, when you have someone like Fernando Mendoza, the number one overall pick, the franchise quarterback, that's even going to get more attention than anyone else. So definitely check it out. But you hear what Mendoza had to say, and it's similar to what Paul mentioned when he joined the show at the top of the hour at 3 o'clock, saying, you know, all the information is right there in the palm of his hand. Fernando Mendoza himself has just got to go ahead and take advantage of it, and I have no doubt in my mind he'll do just that. It is Unnecessary Roughness here on Raider Nation Radio 920. We're still working and efforting to get Kirk Morrison, and we think that we're going to get him around 4 o'clock, so that's kind of the ETA at this point, but, you know, we'll see. We'll see if that's what happens. Again, there's a lot of weird stuff going on that just happens to happen, and you just roll with it, and that's what we'll do around here. So at the meantime, in between time, we'll definitely continue to do football right, and we'll stick with the Fernando Mendoza theme. So off top, former Raiders GM Tom Telesco was on SiriusXM NFL, and he's been doing a lot of these media, whether it's SiriusXM or the ESPN, NFL Network, wherever. He's been on a lot of these different shows as a guest, and he's very knowledgeable, obviously, as a longtime GM. But he was talking about Fernando Mendoza getting that contract taken care of and the fact that there was never a concern, and even then the plan about Fernando Mendoza, Kirk Cousins, and how the Raiders are going about executing it.
23: This was definitely going to get done. Tom Delaney's been doing their contracts with the Raiders going back to Al Davis. He's one of the best in the league that does it. So between him and then, you know, I know Fernando Mendoza's representation, they're really fair. Knowing those two groups, there was no doubt that this was going to get done. There was zero chance there was going to be a holdout. So it got done before, day before he had to report to camp. And, you know, these are the type of things, you know, it sounds small, but it's a, you know, big enough negotiation with a big enough number that if you're the player, you know, you'd like as much of that as possible now. So you get that money invested and then, you know, the team's running a business, but, never so much that this wasn't going to get done before training camp started. You know, they're going to be patient with it and take their time, which is great. I mean, if one thing the Raiders need to do is just take some patience. Like they have the coaching staff set. They hired a head coach with an offensive background that should work very well with a young quarterback. And they have a plan put together to develop him in the right way. There's different ways to do it, but this is their plan. So it seems like this is not a quarterback competition. This is Kirk Cousins' job going into September. But then after that, like, to me, all bets are off. Like, if they're not playing, if he's not playing well, if the offense isn't moving the ball and if Fernando has shown enough in the meeting rooms on the practice field that he's capable, I think you're going to see him out there at some point.
3: Again, it will reveal itself when it reveals itself, right? Clint Kubiak says that. Kirk Morrison always says that when he joins the show. And again, we'll expect to talk to him coming up around 4 o'clock and get his perspective. But there's Tom Telesco talking about Tom Delaney. Obviously does the contracts for the Silver and Black. That was never a problem. We all talked about it on this show. It's going to get done. It's not a matter of if, it was when. And when was before the rookies had to actually get out there and practice and participate last Thursday. As a matter of fact, the day that the Raiders rookies reported to camp, the contract was signed, sealed, and delivered. And then obviously that led to Fernando Mendoza being, you know, fired up about his opportunity and speaking with Paul G there upon further review. So, and then you hear the plan about him moving forward. And, you know, everyone has their own plan, and including the Raiders. They have their plan on how they want to make sure that they go about handling their business and not only getting Fernando ready, but getting the team ready for Fernando. There's a couple different ways to think about it. It's not just, as I've said before, it's not just the Raiders and the quarterback. It's the quarterback, but it's the rest of the team. Is the team in a position where they can go out there and they can do what they need to do to be able to complement the quarterback and play at the level that they're all expecting and go out there and put the right foot forward. That's the big goal. Now, again, everyone has their own idea. Everyone has their own plan of what the Raiders should do with Fernando Mendoza, including Pat McAfee, who's a big Fernando Mendoza guy, big on Indiana. Obviously, you know, he does the show there. He played in Indianapolis. So, he knows a lot about Fernando Mendoza. And this is what he had to say on the show the other day.
1: The Raiders, they're a brand new team.
4: Oh, yeah.
1: Brand new football team.
4: That's right. Very.
1: Fernando Mendoza, number one overall pick. We all assume Kirk Cousins will be the starting quarterback for them. We all assume that Fernando would then take over at some point. Then we're seeing the clips. Then we're hearing what Tom Brady's saying to Fernando. Then we're listening to Fernando talk. That's a real quarterback competition happening out there. It's like, why not drop his ass in?
4: Mm-hmm. Yeah.
1: I think he's ready for it. He's tough enough for it. He's gotten hit. He's been able to survive. I think the thing is, if he gets in there and it all becomes too much, is he going to die? It's like, I think the more that he kind of gets a part of, the more he learns. This guy is a computer. I think people forget. Everybody, you know, remembers, oh, this guy won a Heisman, won a national championship. But is he ready for the big stage game? What big games did he win? Somebody asked.
4: Yeah.
1: He won a national championship. He won a national championship. And by the way, the reason and how they, now let alone that throw and operation right there, great catch by Omar Cooper Jr., who's going to be a great pro and everything like that. But Fernando won that national championship, taking it by himself, getting hit 14 times, and then his grit and will putting him into the end zone. And in the Big Ten championship game, we watched him first play of the game get every rib dislodged. He goes to the sideline, and he comes on our show afterwards. He said, I got cracked, no pause, like real deal. Yeah. And then I had to shake myself off and go back out there. He's tough. He's smart. He can spin it. The ball looks small in his hands. We just saw a clip, a picture from his practice the other day. Wasn't even holding the laces. Okay. Nope. So we wondered if he was going to be able to throw an NFL ball. Yeah, I'm thinking he's pretty comfortable. We are very firm believers in this guy. Very, very firm believers in this. You drop him in the deep end early, I think he's only going to get better, but I'll be excited to see what they end up doing over there. Good luck to their Las Vegas Raiders. Brand new team. 5.5 win total.
4: Very bullish.
1: The Raiders a lot.
3: Pat McAfee right there talking about the Raiders and, again, talking about Fernando Mendoza in particular, and he sounds like he's, you know, leaning to the Vinny Bonsignor camp, right? The Vinny Bonsignor camp, the Amber Thea Harris camp, the camp that says, throw him in there! He's fine! He'll be okay! He'll take his lumps, but he'll be great at it! right? And look, again, it's not one method that's going to figure it all out. It's not just one way. It's not cookie cutter here and this is the only way to do it. There's so many ways to get this thing done. And the Raiders are going to go about it and do it their way and the way that they're comfortable with it. No matter how loud I get, no matter how loud someone else gets, like my old guy Nick at the barbershop back in Waco, Texas, used to always tell me, right? It was Look At Me Now Barbershop. He used to always tell me, Q, just because you're the loudest in here don't mean you're the right, right? Just because you're loudest don't mean you're correct, right? It don't matter how loud we scream from the mountaintops, whatever our point may be. They've got a plan inside the walls. They've had a plan since day one. They've executed it. We've all given them props on their plan. Why am I going to go against their plan now? Why am I going to say, yeah, they're doing that wrong? Because everything I've seen so far seems like it's been correct. So I'm not gonna sit there and question the guys that know a whole hell of a lot better than me at this stage of the game. So that is how we do football right.
5: Doing football right on Unnecessary Roughness. Brought to you by Meineke. Doing car care right.
3: We want to continue to hear from you at 702-365-9200. Pat McAfee sounded like a little bit at the end that he felt like the Raiders were being slept on. Gerald McCoy, he said that he felt like the Raiders were being slept on. What says you? 702-365-9200. Are the Raiders being overlooked right now? Do you expect them to outperform the expectations? And why? And you might not expect them to outperform the expectations because you might have very high expectations for this Raiders team with a new staff, new quarterback, and a lot of new players. Matter of fact, 30 rookies and 16 new veterans. The team projects as it stands right now to have newcomers in 9 of 22 starting positions. Let's go out to San Carlos, talk to our brother Scott. Scott, welcome to the show. What's on your mind?
6: Hey, Q. Thanks for taking my call.
3: Yes, sir.
6: And you know, expectations are always tough, right? Because I'm a hardcore fan, so obviously you're always probably more optimistic than you, you know, should realistically be. But this year, let me put it this way. 5.5 is the over-under, I'm pretty sure. And if it wasn't for the brutal mid-portion of the schedule, I would say they're crazy. I would say that's an easy over. But they do have a really tough schedule. It's going to be interesting to see, you know, stuff we've talked about before, the O-line in particular, how they come together. But, yeah, I you know, to me, realistically, trying to look at the schedule, I'm thinking 7 to 8 wins is not out of the question. And, you know, heck, last year, I mean, there was, you know, don't block the field goal on the Bears. And, I mean, some other, you know, they could have won 6 games last year, as bad as that team was. Mostly coached, in my humble opinion, but anyway, so yeah, I guess I am. I'm bullish on this year. I'm thinking that 5.5 is kind of an easy over under. I also think the division's not going to be as tough as people think. I think Mahomes is still going to have some time coming back. I don't like Denver. Obviously, they're a little makes me a little nervous, but I think the Chargers are going to charge her. So I think, like I said, 7-8 wins, I think, is where I'd put us.
3: All right, I like it. Scott, thanks so much for the call. I do appreciate you. Yeah, when it comes to Denver, I don't trust their offense yet. I trust their defense. Their defense is legit, right? There's no way to dissect it and break it down and be like, oh, they're not real. No, they are real. That defense is a real deal. But their offense, I still have questions about. There are so many of these little dink and dunks from Bo Nix. And again, I don't want to just come off and sound like Bo Nix can't play. He's been in the playoffs both years that he's been in the league. So, you know, there's something to be said about that. But I don't think that offense is a well-oiled machine. They could be had. Let's put it like that. They won a lot of one-score games last year. And then, of course, they have Davis Webb calling the plays now as opposed to Sean Payton. Is that going to be a positive? It might. We might look back and be like, man, I wish Sean Payton was still calling the plays, right? Davis Webb might be fantastic. Remember, he was in the running for the Raiders head coaching job, amongst others. I know the Browns wanted, well, at least the people in Cleveland thought that the Browns wanted him. Obviously, they didn't end up with him, and I know Arizona had talked to him, and multiple teams had talked to him about being their head coach, and Denver decides, hey, well, look, if you come back as our OC, I'll give you the play calling. So that shows how much Sean Payton wanted to keep him in the mix as well. So we'll see. That offense is going to be something to pay attention to, but that defense definitely is legit. And I'm with you when it comes to Kansas City. What's Patrick Mahomes going to look like? That's why that Week 4 game against the Raiders is so interesting to me, because I don't know who Patrick Mahomes will be by week four. We hear from you next at 702-365-9200. Keep that feedback coming. Are the Raiders being overlooked right now? Do you expect them to outperform the expectations? And why? Raider 66, I see you. We'll get to you first next here on Raider Nation Radio 920.
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9: These are two different races running at the same time. Kirk Cousins, Fernando Mendoza. When Fernando's ready, he is clearly face the franchise, the future of the Raiders. I have no inkling of when we're going to see Fernando Mendoza because there's, to me, a lot of permutations between now and then that could happen, will happen, that

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10: The Raiders were really bad at running the ball last year. They were last in the league in yards per game, and they were also 31st in rushing attempts. This one stood out to me. Think about how many times you guys probably shouted at your TV. I know I did it up in the press box, screaming at them to run the ball in certain situations. I would imagine that's not going to be a problem for Clint Kubiak. Okay, this guy wants to run the football.
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12: Jesse Merrick there, Silver and Black Sports Network, talking about running the ball and how he was in the press box, yelling, run the rock. He's not exaggerating. It was Jesse, me, and Ryan Hoag. We all sat boom, boom, boom next to each other. And no, we weren't yelling because you're not allowed to cheer in the press box. But we would look at each other like, what in the hell's the problem? Why in the hell can't they just run the rock? Why was it so obvious on 3rd and 1 that they didn't? You know what I mean? It's like, it was so many of those conversations, those side conversations in the press box where you realize, okay, I'm not the only one that's thinking this. So I got to get some clarity for someone else. And so, yeah, when he says what he said right there on his show, that is fantastic. I do encourage you to check out his podcast that he does. He does a hell of a job. Yeah, that's real, when it came to the lack of the run game for the Silver and Black. And I do expect it to be a lot better under head coach Clint Kubiak. It's Unnecessary Roughness here on Raider Nation Radio 920. We do want to hear from you. 702-365-9200. Are the Raiders being overlooked right now? Do you expect them to outperform expectations, and why? Let's go out to the phone lines, talk to our good friend Raider 66. Welcome to the show. What's on your mind?
13: Hey, Q, how are you doing today?
12: I'm good, brother. How about you?
13: I'm doing fine. I do not think that the Raiders can over exceed my expectations, because every year I expect them to return to glory. And every year so far, I've been disappointed. But, you know, but I think outside of Raider Nation nationally, I think that they can exceed expectations, because nobody's expecting anything. And rightfully so. We won 3 games last year.

0: year, we were last in just about every category, as you've just been documenting. And, you know, for the last several years, let's be honest, the Raiders have been the homecoming team for most of the league. I mean, they circle that game. You remember high school, college, the homecoming game? It was, it was supposed to be a team that you could boat race. And that's what we've been. But, you know, even with all of that, last year, as I've said before, we had four games against playoff teams that we lost by a total of 7 points. So the possibility is there. We have the talent, and we've got – and that was with last year's team. This year's team has got so much more talent, so much more positive. So I'm looking at good things. And how do you get that mystique back that the Raiders used to have? Win. You got to win, and that's what we have to do. Q, real quick, if you got some time, Raiders and Star Wars. I want to give you some links here. The two iconic brands have been linked since the first movie. The first movie came out in May of 77, okay? Four months earlier, the Raiders won their first Super Bowl. Then in 1980, the second movie came out. 1980, the Raiders won a Super Bowl. In 1983, the third episode came out. Raiders won the Super Bowl. They are linked up. And you know what? The episode numbers on the Star Wars movies, they have Roman numerals just like the Super Bowl. It's pretty cool, huh? And Lyle Alzado was on a sport magazine called Darth Raider. They had T-shirts with his face, Darth Raider. And you know that Lester Hayes anointed himself the only true Jedi Knight in the NFL. And that that third Super Bowl they won, the name of it was Return of the Jedi. So nice. They've been linked since the beginning. And now the younger kids, it's the Mandalorian. And what do we got? We got our own Mandalorian here as the quarterback and A New Hope. That was the title of the first movie. And that's what we have here with the Raiders. Thanks for indulging me, Q. Have a great day. Go Raiders.
1: All right. Hey, really good call, Raider 66. Appreciate you. And I love the knowledge there on Star Wars. And yeah, that was the thing, man. Me not knowing even Darth Vader, that was, you know, my bad. That was on me. But I like how he gave me all the ties there when it came to the Raiders and Star Wars for sure. Really good stuff. Do appreciate that. Real quick from Raider Greg. Hey, Q, Raider Greg again. I know this is off topic some, but I seen a report just came out about Vita Vea request a trade from the Bucks per Ian Rappaport, being that Spytek helped draft him and always talks a lot about him being the type of lineman you want. Do you see this as a have to have for Spytek? I believe that'd be a huge pillar for this line. I know Spytek is on the phone. Thanks. Just want to hear your thoughts. God bless you. God bless Raider Nation. That's Raider Greg on Vita Vea. And I don't know if there's a chance that they're going to go out and make a move. I don't know if they're one Vita Vea away. I know that some fans won't want to hear that because they'll, no, be aggressive. Go get that player. The reason why he wants to trade out of Tampa Bay is because it's a contract situation. So what's the contract going to look like? And if you're not going to give him a contract extension when you trade for him, then you have to hope that you can re-sign him. And I'm not saying the Raiders couldn't re-sign him, but are you going to want to get into a contract dispute? So there's a few things like pros and cons that you got to sit there and think about, and you got to weigh, and how much is it going to cost as far as trade capital? The player himself, fantastic. Make that Raiders defense even that much better. Are the Raiders in that position where they want to give up some future assets for a player? And oh, by the way, you got to give them a big contract extension as well. That still remained to be seen, but definitely thank you for that text. I appreciate you, and it's definitely going to be a conversation piece for sure. We got hour number three on the way. We'll do it next here on Raider Nation Radio 920.
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19: I got a lot to prove, bro. I got a lot to prove. It's time to prove everybody wrong, man.
20: Everybody.
19: I'm gonna make this league pay, bro. If it's not this year, it's coming for sure.
21: Bro, we got one life, you know what I mean? You got one opportunity at this. We have one prime as an athlete. We got one shot to maximize everything we got. There's always going to be doubters. There's going to be haters. There's going to be people that say whatever they want. But, like, when you know what you do on a daily basis, you ain't got to explain nothing. The results are going to speak for themselves, you know what I mean? You ain't got to say nothing, explain nothing. Like, I know I'm going to be the most prepared and best condition and the most competitive you ever met. And that's what you got to be every single day.
16: 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Presented by Meineke, doing car care right. Here's your boy Q.
1: And here we go, kicking off hour number three of the show. It is Unnecessary Roughness, Raider Nation Radio 920. Come back into the sounds of Mike Washington Jr., rookie running back, and of course Max Crosby, talking about proving everybody wrong. Always going to be some doubters, and that could be the general public when they take a look at the silver and black, and that's been the theme, overall theme of the show today, talking about are the Raiders being overlooked right now? Do you expect them to outperform the expectations? And why? That's the question we threw out there to you at 702-365-9200. Of course, this time of year, there's always a lot going on in the National Football League, including Vita Vea requesting a trade from Tampa Bay from the Buccaneers. Ted Wynn from The Athletic, good friend of the show, he tweeted out, sources say he wants to go to a California team or the Raiders. So there's that. It's thrown out there. Obviously, John Spytek, the Raiders GM, has a lot of familiarity with Tampa Bay. Some could look at him as, all right, you go and get him at 31 years old. That's an instant game changer. Now, it's all going to be up to the John Spytek. I don't disagree with that. I don't push back against that. I don't say it's a bad idea. I don't know what John Spytek's thoughts are. I don't know if John Spytek says, we need him right now. We need a Vita Vea, who he was there in that organization when he arrived in Tampa Bay. Or if he says, I need to continue to let my young dudes build because we're not one Vita Vea away. I don't know. And I know that everyone's not going to want to hear that. There's already been a lot of feedback on Vita Vea. I'm just the weatherman, right? I'm just passing along the different possibilities out there in the organization. But there's no doubt about it. He immediately makes that Raiders defense, takes it to another level. And I know that he would help with what Rob Leonard, the defensive coordinator, is looking for the most, which is a push from the interior of the defensive line. So we will see what happens with that. But there's been a lot of feedback, like this one from Kyrene. Good day, Q. Do everything to get Vita, please. He makes us an instant chip defense. He's a must. So that's from Kyrene. I don't know if John Spytek is going to feel the same way, but I understand. The one thing I'll say, and I say this with any player that gets traded, when it's a contract dispute, and that's what this is. Like, make no mistake about it. Him and his people are asking for a trade because of a contract. If you're going to do that, and you're going to make a trade, don't do like the Texans did with Laremy Tunsil when they traded for him and then let him play before they gave him a contract extension, because then it became real muddy and then they got pushed up against the wall and backed into the corner where they had to get that contract extension done or else he was going to walk in free agency, and then they would have gave up that contract or gave up that draft capital and then only got a 1-year rental out of him. If you're going to trade for a player and it's a contract dispute, trade for that player and extend them at the same time. That's always been my philosophy. Now, I'm not no front office. I'm not a exec. I'm not any of those things. Just my thoughts. Those are always my thoughts when it comes to contract disputes. Take care of the headache first, because the contract is the headache. You know, get the headache out of the way. Once that's out of the way, then you're good to go. When they traded for Devontae, they traded for Devontae, gave him a contract. When they traded for AB, they traded for him, gave him a contract. And I know that didn't work out. When they, you know, traded for other players, they've made trades like that, they've given them contract extensions immediately. That's the way to do it, in my opinion. So, again, we'll see how this all plays out. Brett said, I don't think the Raiders try to make a move for Vita Vea. They didn't draft the interior defensive lineman, which means they have faith in the young guys on the roster. That could be true, or they didn't really like what they saw in the draft. One of the two things. I do believe that they like the young guys. I think that they have a lot of confidence in Tonka Hemingway and J.J. Pegues. Obviously, Adam Butler, as a veteran, has been there, done that. Jonah Laulu, think that he's doing some nice things as well. Vita Vea would be an immediate upgrade. There's no doubt. But to your point, either they have a lot of confidence in the young guys or they didn't like what they see. But then again, what's the asking price? Tampa Bay is just not going to give them away. At 31 years old, I couldn't tell you. I have no gauge on what the asking price would be. So, again, we will see how this all plays out, and the fact that he might just get a contract extension and stay in Tampa Bay when it's all said and done. Raider Reggie said, yo, Q and Ari, long time no speak or see, fellas. Raider 66 is always shows why he is my reference for all things Raiders. I like that the Raiders are being overlooked. They haven't earned anyone's respect, and that's how it will be. They need to show a major improvement across the board, especially that O-line, that receiver room, and points allowed. I hope they shock the world to make the playoffs, but they have to be at least 500 in the AFC West. Raiders. That's Raider Reggie. That's good to hear from you, my man. And yeah, I agree. They need to at least go 500 in the AFC West. And if they do that, then the AFC West really could be shook up. One of those wins that they get in the division could influence who ends up taking the division. Because there's a lot of expectations for Denver. Kansas City is just supposed to just bounce right back and be that team. And then, of course, the Chargers are always talked about until the Chargers do something like, I don't know, Charger. And then they're not. Jason in Baltimore, it's always good to hear from him. See, what's up, Q? We are back. And I do think that the Raiders are being overlooked by many. I understand that the team won 3 games last year. But I think most people aren't talking about how poorly the team was coached. I also think we got a good infusion of talent. I think every team in the division has something to prove. I don't think Denver's running the show all of a sudden. I think just the upgrade in coaching is good for 5 or 6 wins alone. I think expectations will be exceeded for show. So it's always good when you get the for show. For sure, for sure. Right? When you get that at the end, you know that you are good to go. So, Jason, it's always great to hear from you. And I do think that the coaching is going to help in a major way. I really do. And again, I'm not trying to throw shade at last year's coaching staff, but it didn't work because it wasn't all in lockstep. It wasn't all together. It wasn't all on the same page. It all had its own agenda. Like, me and Ari wouldn't work if he had his own agenda and I had my own agenda and we're trying to work together. It's not going to work. Right? He does what he does. I trust what he does and do or whatever you want to call it. And he trusts me. And so he knows that I know exactly how to play off of whatever he puts together. And he knows to put together whatever I'm talking about. Right? I mean, it works hand in hand. But you just have to be on the same page. And in football, it's the ultimate team sport. Well, that goes for the coaches as well. So you can't have one coach that's teaching a certain scheme defensively, and then you have a defensive coordinator that's doing something else. And so as Eric Stokes even mentioned, hey, you know, they're trying to blend the two defenses, and we're still learning. It was week 10 at that point. They're still learning. By week 10, if you ain't already learned, guess what? You're already out of there. Like my barber says over at Endicott, beat it, Toots, right? If you haven't figured it out by week 10, the league is going to tell you, beat it, Toots. It's that simple. You know, it's there ain't no other two ways to put it. 702-365-9200. We do want to hear from you. Are the Raiders being overlooked right now? Do you expect them to outperform their expectations and why? Let us know your thoughts. Let's go out to San Jose, the 408. Talk to our guy, Robert. Big Rob, welcome to the show. What's on your mind?
14: Thanks for taking my call, Q. I put some money on the Raiders while I was up in Reno, a few weeks ago, over the 4th of July weekend, and to win 9+. So if Clint Kubiak is the offensive guy we think he is, as Bill Walsh said, a great offensive mind is going to coach you to 8 or 9 victories just because it's going to outcoach the defensive coordinator on the other side. So we'll see if Clint Kubiak is the guy that we hope that he is. In terms of Villavea, I remember seeing him in high school at Milpitas High School. If you had the chance maybe to offer a second round pick and extend him, I agree with you. But even if you don't extend him, couldn't you franchise him?
1: Yeah, you could, but why make the player angry when he's already angry over the contract?
14: Oh, I get it, and I agree with you in terms of go ahead and get that out of the way. Right now, one of the reasons, I guess, that Tampa Bay may be having some issues is that they have to pay Baker Mayfield, too, at this point in time. And the Raiders are operating on a quarterback-friendly contract situation-wise. So this might be the opportunity to make a move like that. And, you know, hey, why not go for it this year?
1: All right. Hey, thanks for the call, Robert. Definitely appreciate you. And, yeah, I mean, look, again, I think that John Spytek is smart enough to obviously pick up the phone and see what the price of doing business would be. I just don't think that you flirt around and dance around and you know, risk really putting the player in a bad situation if you trade for him, you don't extend him, and then you're like, it's cool, I can just franchise him, because every player wants to be franchised. Like, nobody ever wants to be franchised except for George Pickens. George Pickens is a bad free agent like me. Like, I'd be a bad free agent. Q, here's the contract. Yep, cool. Right? This is more money than I've ever had. I'm in. Right? George Pickens, as soon as they threw the franchise tag at him in Dallas and it was $27 million fully guaranteed, he's like, yep, sold. Sign me up. And look, again, that's a lot of money. Most players don't want that. And he signed that franchise tag. Remember around the draft? I thought he was going to get traded on draft day. Because he signed that, and that's the only way you could trade the player is if he's under contract. So I was like, wow, he signed that thing fast. Normally, players don't like to be franchised. So I wouldn't want the Raiders to trade for a guy and then not sign him to an extension and then say, well, our fall safe is that we can we can always franchise him because that's just going to anger him more. And he's already asking for a trade because of the contract situation. So, you know, it's smarter to handle the business right away. Like I said, get rid of the headache now if you can. And again, I don't even know if the Raiders are interested, but I do believe that John Spytek will at least pick up the phone and find out what the price of doing business is. So thanks so much for the call. Really good stuff as always. 702-365-9200. This one comes from the Autumn Wind from Maine. What is our cap space looking like? Is it feasible for the Raiders? Always appreciate y'all. Vita, please don't go to the Rams. Yeah, that'd be something, right? That would be something. And yeah, the Raiders cap space, last I saw, I'll have to check right now. It's not that great. That's the other thing. It's definitely not that great. That's why, you know, they're not going to make any real big moves at this stage of the game. I could tell you in 2 seconds exactly. All right. Did you already do the?
0: I will tell you what is in front of me and then you could tell me if it's right or not.
1: That's all I need is what's
0: 14.1 to 14.6. According to current figures.
1: That's about right. Yeah, about 14 million. So, I mean, of course, you could always do, you know, gymnastics and everything, and depending on what his salary is this year, and you know, you can give him his extension and that'll bring down the salary cap percentage to hit, and you know, there's so many things that you can do to make it work, and then you can take the blunt of that contract extension into next year. So yeah, I mean, $14 million, they can make it work, right? I mean, they've got 90 guys under contract including their quarterback. So they're actually 91 guys, so they're good to go there. I think it's very doable if they so choose to do it. That's going to be the biggest key. So we'll see. All right. I mean, again, the news just broke about, 45 minutes ago or so. So it's still fresh as far as I'm concerned. 702-365-9200. We want to continue to hear from you. Let's go out to New Jersey and talk to the money man, Money Mitch. Welcome to the show. What's on your mind?
20: What's cracking, Q? Ari?
1: Chilling, man. What's cracking with you?
20: Watching and babysitting, talking and babysitting at the same time. My big guy, he's having a good time. He's Mr. Social. He's a social butterfly. He just invites himself and starts talking. Amazing. No way in his name. He just gets in there, starts playing, starts talking about his monster trucks. He knows it. He's a Toy Story fan. He's a good kid, Kyle. First of all, I will go for that Trey Avila. And they go back to 4-3 defense. That would be some defensive line because I like our young guys. I'm really not a fan of 3-4. I'd rather have the 5-2. And I think we're going to be better this year. We don't have Geno. We got a good backfield, and I like our defensive line. And one more thing, by the way, I really heard that I replayed the Friday show, mm-hmm. Most of it. And the Swedish guy, he cracked me up. And I think you can get more than an hour's worth. You got to try. You don't try, Q. You do. Q, you have a nice day.
1: You the same, Money Mitch. I do appreciate that. And he's referencing the call on Friday and said, next time I go on vacation, we need to get an hour worth of Money Mitch calls and just put them on a reel and play them back to back to back. See, Money Mitch is he's earning the hearts of Raider Nation. There you go. So thanks for the call. Definitely appreciate that. Snake Man said, trade candidates to land Vitamin V. Mayor O'Connell, JPJ. I'll just give you the MJ shrug. I'll give you the MJ shrug, right? I mean, that's the key. If would it be the price of doing business with a player? Would it be the price of doing business with draft capital? Would it be the price of doing business with both? Right? Again, that's why John Spytek has to pick up the phone, as all responsible GMs will do, just like he picks up the phone whenever someone calls. All respectable and responsible GMs do that as well. He'll do that. I just, again, knowing the way that the Raiders have operated, again, this is just my observations. The way that they've operated up until this point, they haven't looked like they're trying to shortcut anything. Trading for Vita Vea right now would be shortcutting, right? It'd be trying to hop to the front of the line. And maybe that's the piece that they want to hop to the front of the line for. It's very possible. But it just wouldn't fit what they've done so far this offseason. Again, just my observations. I'm not shooting down the thought of it. I'm just telling you what every step has looked like. These guys have been signed as free agents. These guys have been drafted. The trade that they made was Taron Johnson, and it was very little, right? Remember, he was about to get cut from Buffalo, and they decided to do a pick swap? So it wasn't really a big trade. Doesn't mean that they wouldn't do it. I'm just going out, just passing it along. 702-365-9200. Big Rob in Oakland said, my expectations are simple. but have been difficult to achieve. For once, let's get our ish together. I want a high level of organization and preparation so we look competitive and competent on the field. I have faith in the coaches and the young core of the team to build this the right way. With where we have been, everyone should see improvement by the end of the season. As long as everyone does what they're supposed to do, that's both coaches and players. That's Robin Oakland. And I'll go back to his line that he said, I have faith in the coaches and the young core of the team to build this the right way, which immediately goes back to the conversation I had about Vita Vea and the Raiders, the way that they've gone about building everything. They're attempting to do exactly what Rob said, build it the right way so they can have long sustained success. So it's not just an overnight, you know, sensation or whatever the case may be. So again, take it with a grain of salt, but I like Rob's feedback right there. Simple, but have been difficult to achieve. Get our ish together. High level organization and preparation so we look competitive and competent on the field. That's what it is. Simple. Gustavo in 209Q, if Vita's issue is money, going to a no income tax state is a no brainer. Suddenly to Las Vegas is super clutch. Yeah. I mean, there's certain things that this state doesn't charge you for. There's certain things in this state they charge you extra for. Let me just tell you. Let's see. If you go and register your car in Texas, it's $75. If you register your car here in Las Vegas, as Ari's eyes just got really big, it is the value of your car. And your car is valued by them, by the fine folks at the DMV. And trust and believe that registration can become very, very high. So, and that's just one example. So it's funny whenever, and I know the Stephen Jones, the Cowboys, you know, Jerry Jones' son, and obviously he's the, you know, vice president, or he's right-hand man to his dad, Jerry. He tried to say that about, I forget what player it was. Well, you should want to come here because it's a no state income tax. And yeah, I mean, there's things to like about that, but then there's always something else that they'll get you with. I mean, you're not just going to keep all your money. Trust and believe that. But that's, like I said, just a small little sample size. So maybe, but I think if it comes down to no state income tax, then the contract's probably a lot closer to getting done. You know what I mean? It's not going to be so far away that the no state income tax is going to put the Raiders all of a sudden over the top. He's still looking for a pretty chunky contract extension. So we'll see. It's in the early processes. Matter of fact, Brazy in Vegas said, just say no to Vita. We are not a player away, and he is on the wrong side of 30. Let the youngsters ball. That's what this offseason has shown that the Raiders want to do. Hot Sauce said, Kirk Cousins has played in 5 playoff games in his NFL career, holding an overall record of 1-4. Start Fernando ASAP. Go Raiders. Okay. That'll work. Mike said, I think you wait to see what Rob Leonard's defense looks like before you start bringing in all pro players and paying out big contracts. There you go. This is a bunch of different subjects. Got everything cooking right now. I like it. 702-365-9200. My man Charles in Oregon is always cooking. Charles in charge. Welcome to the show. What's on your mind?
2: Hey, what's up, Q and I? How you guys doing today, man?
1: Man, we're great. How are you?
2: I'm blessed. Hey, I wasn't, like I always say, I wasn't going to call. but when I hear, I want to be a counselor. I'm a counselor. That's what I do professionally, right? Mm-hmm. And so I'm gonna provide some counseling here, some therapy for Raider Nation. Stop going after these. He's 31 years old. He's a really good player. We are not a Vita Vea away from winning 12, 13 games next year. Stop wanting to trade for that big name. Stop wanting this. Should we trade for Larry Brown? Who else do we need out there? Stop, man. And so all I got to say is I love Vita Vea, but he's 31 years old. We're building a young core. You don't give up picks. You don't give up JPJ already and give up Michael Mayer. What? Come on, man. Come on. Stay with the young core. Keep drafting well and build this thing right. That's all I got. I want to provide some counsel for you. I want you to understand, Raider Nation, that you can't just grab the big name all the time. That's what's led us to failure. We don't want that anymore. Let's be a real football organization and build it with draft picks and build it with you. That's all I got. God bless. You guys have a great day.
1: Hey, you do the same, Charles. And that's a really good call. And every year, there's always going to be a disgruntled player or two for the obvious reason. Again, contracts. And do you want to try to do exactly what Charles said? Just throw big money at a guy that's on the wrong side of 30 that, yes, he's still obviously playing at a high level, but for how long? And are you that guy away from being a competitor and get into the, you know, the postseason and make a run? And if your answer is yes, then go for it, right? Then that makes all the sense of the world. If your answer is no, that that's not going to improve the team that much, just say that takes you from a 6-win team to an 8-win team. Okay. That's not going to get you in the playoffs. So again, that's for them to, that's not my decision. That's for the front office to decide. But just from observation point of view, from what I've seen so far, from all the moves that they've made, I don't think that they're going to be in that Vita Vea conversation. And when it comes to like a trade of Michael Mayer, the only reason you do that is because he's in the last year of his deal too. You know, that goes for, you know, Aiden O'Connell, who's in the last year of his deal. JPJ, I know, is obviously in the third year of his four-year deal, but things have been a little sideways with him. So that's why I think those names would be thrown out there as they were. Because, again, at some point, you know, you got to figure out what you're going to do with Michael Mayer. Right? I've been disappointed by the way he's been used his whole career. I mean, he's one of Notre Dame's best all-time tight ends. Like right now, he's one of Notre Dame's best all-time tight ends, and the Raiders aren't really using him for one reason or the other. I would love to see him get into the mix and really compliment Brock Bowers, but it just hasn't happened. And maybe this is the year. Maybe it is. But I'll tell you what, it better be the year. As I always say, you got to S or get off the pot, right? I mean, that's reality. Because if you don't get it done this year, he's a free agent. And there's a whole lot of teams, even with, you know, very little production, there's a lot of teams that are saying, you know what, we could use that guy right now. I know that for a fact from all the people that I've talked to on the radio that say, hey, man, is Michael Mayer, is he available? Is he available? You think the Raiders will move him? I can't tell you how many radio hits I've done, and people ask me that question. He's a commodity. So they're going to have to make a decision. His contract's up after this year. Aiden O'Connell's contract is up after this year. All right, so anyone who Trey Tucker contract up after this year. So there's some dudes to pay attention to that the Raiders got to make some decisions on one way or the other. 702-365-9200. Let's get one more quick call in. Let's talk to our guy Shields up. Welcome to the show, my man. What's on your mind?
3: Thank you. I just got the topic. Are they being overlooked right now? I think they are. And it will be continued to be overlooked until we produce on the field and get some wins, man. That's the unfiltered truth. And that's why we're there's no way other way up than up. So, and I think they will outperform. That's what I got, man. It's quick. I just signed in. Ari told me the topic. I appreciate him helping me out. Some guy brought up, I saw something about Vita Vea.
1: He requested a trade from Tampa Bay.
3: I'm telling you, man, I loved him when he came out in the draft. I'm not going to lie. He's a space eater. I don't know what we give up, but it would definitely shore up that middle. I mean, we got some good young, promising players in that middle. Depends on what we give up. Do we have money? Blah, blah, blah, blah, blah, blah. But, I would do a double take on that one, man.
1: Okay.
3: But, that's why I say, yeah, we're being overlooked, man. But, that's good. That's good. Let us hide and then we'll bounce out and get some wins, man. Thanks for taking my call, brother.
1: Hey, really good stuff. It's always great to hear from you. Shields up right there. And, he's at least taking a double look, right? He's looking back. Like, he walked by and he saw Vita Vea, and he had to take a quick look back, a little glance over his shoulder real quick. Ain't nobody looking? Let me glance over my shoulder real quick. What would it cost to go get him? You know, again, it's fine to do the research. it's time to, it's fine to reach out and say, hey, what's it going to cost to get it done? You know, the smart thing to do, reach out to the agent. Hey, what's he looking for as far as the contract extension? That would be my concern over anything. What's the contract extension look like? What we've seen the Raiders do consistently this offseason is what? Give out free agent deals, about 3-year deals. So do you feel confident that 3-year deal would be a good deal? You know, is that worth it? Are you going to get the maximum player in 3 years, or are you going to get a really good 1 year and then maybe 2 years of starting to tail off? And starting to, worst case than that, slow down the growth of the young dudes that are there right now. Again, it doesn't seem like a move that the Raiders would make, but obviously it's going to be a conversation piece until something plays out or shakes out one way or the other. Conveniently, we get to talk with Clint Kubiak tomorrow, which I guarantee he's not going to talk about a player under contract with another team. Matter of fact, that's probably exactly what he'll say. We're worried about the players that are here on the team. We've got 91 other guys that are going to be out there on the grass starting on Wednesday. Those are the ones that we're worried about. I'll let the people upstairs worry about other people. Now, I'm not saying it's going to be the exact words, but it'll be something close. 702-365-9200. Let us know your thoughts on the Raiders being overlooked right now. Do you expect them to outperform their expectations, and why? We'll hear from you. And we've got another performance that we have to flush. We'll do it all next here on Raiders Radio 920.
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1: 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It's another way to get a hold of them. But as you could tell, coming into Unnecessary Roughness here on Readiness Radio 920, we hear the sounds of the Marlins. It's because, well, this flushing is coming to you from Major League Baseball and the Miami Marlins, who are currently riding a franchise record 12-game losing streak. The record breaker might have been the most painful of the skid. Right? Six outs from ending their slide, and the Marlins just came unraveled, right? They lost 11 straight, and then again, they almost got this win. The Padres erased a 2-run deficit with a 4-run eighth inning and won 5-3. Three previous times in franchise history, the Marlins have lost 11 straight before ending the slide. They did it twice on separate stretches in 98 when the club lost 108 games. And then again in June of 2011. So before the late meltdown on Sunday, the Marlins were in position to have their celebratory post-game handshake. Miami scored 2 runs in the second. Stowers homered in the third for a 3-0 lead. They were feeling good about themselves, and of course, it all unraveled. The Marlins have done plenty of winning. Before the All-Star break, they were at 52-42, 3 games behind NL East leading Atlanta. Now, not so much. They also had the third NL wildcard spot, but the unraveling began in a weekend home series against Cleveland before the break with the expectation of Saturday's 7-2 loss against San Diego. Miami has lost the other 11 games by 3 runs or fewer. Matter of fact, this team has not won a game since they won 8-4 over Seattle back in July 9th. Miami bats have gone silent during the skid. They're hitting 208 with a 607 OPS. On Sunday, they had a couple hits, but they only really had 5, and Stowers had 2 of them. But they're keeping a positive attitude. They really are. It's funny. After their loss, their 12th loss in a row. Their manager, Clayton McCullough, he said this as it appeared on SportsCenter.
0: We're going to meet this head on. I mean, look, there's no hiding from it. You know, so it's just, it's what it is. Does anybody feel good? Certainly not. But, you know, to come in here each day and cry about it, make excuses, I don't know what that's going to do.
1: So he's not going to cry about it. He's not going to make excuses. He also continued on with the way he was feeling about his team because, again, he's trying to make it a positive.
0: I think more than I'm just encouraged and continue to be that I watch how our staff approaches each day. You know, nothing has changed. Is that to say that guys feel great, you know, right in there? No, I mean, everybody's beat up right now. I mean, that's just the reality. But then you know what? Every day they come back here, guys are they're showing up, they're ready. Guys are coming in still getting prepared. And, you know, when that game starts, you know, all 26 of our players, every member of our staff believes that we're going to win that day's game. So that for me is the encouraging part that is as difficult as this has been, that, you know, each day when we come in, we're very much believing that, you know, today is going to be the day that we turn it around.
1: And today might be the day that they're going to get things turned around. They're actually in the bottom of the third right now, and the Marlins have a 5-2 lead over the Phillies. They started a three-game series with Philadelphia today, and so far they've only allowed two hits to Philadelphia. Now, again, they've scored two runs off of those two hits, but the Marlins are up 5-2. Philadelphia's committed a couple errors already, but as you know in baseball, it's a long game. So they're trying to snap their 12-game losing streak. They're trying to get to winning ways. Their head coach that you just heard there, their manager, Clayton McCullough, is keeping a positive attitude, and that's all you can do at this stage of the game. There's a lot of games that are still remain to be played, but you know, you start getting into that funk where you're on a losing streak like that. Again, loses a 12 straight. They're now sitting there at 52-54. They were well above 500 and now not even close. The only team that they're ahead of in their division is the New York Mets, who are sitting there at 44-62, and they stink. But Miami's not too much better than them. They're 10.5 back of the Atlanta Braves, who lead the NL East. So there you go. Again, that's one of those games that I'm watching to see if they can end the streak. When the Boston Red Sox were on their winning streak, they were riding a 15-game winning streak, I was chiming in on their games, watching their games, to see if they can keep on winning, right? Because if a team is streaking like that, one way or the other, you want to pay attention. So I'm locked in on that. They finally lost their 15-game winning streak. Now I'm paying attention to the Marlins to see if they can snap their 12-game losing streak. So that's how it is, one way or the other. But that flushing was brought to you by Moonlight Plumbing, and I'm sure the Marlins are going to appreciate when they can flush that 12-game winning streak right down the drain.
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1: 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You want to find out some more information, or you got some kind of issues, right? Moonlightplumbing.Vegas. They will take care of you for sure. So back to the text line, back to the phone line, back to hearing from you on all things silver and black. Of course, we've been talking about, are the Raiders being overlooked right now? Do you expect them to outperform their expectations and why? And this really comes from a conversation that I heard Gerald McCoy having with Rich Eisen on the Rich Eisen Show on ESPN. So we'll get your thoughts at 702-365-9200. But I want you to hear what Gerald McCoy had to say. If you're just tuning in, like our guy Shields Up just happened to chime in and already gave him the topic of the day. Well, where did the topic come from? Rich Eisen was asking Gerald McCoy for teams that he thought were sleepers in the National Football League, and he chose the Raiders, and this is why.
14: Well, once a Raider, always a Raider. I'm
15: I understand
14: always
15: that. The Raiders. I get it.
14: You know, and if I'm them, I take what they have, and I really look at, is it necessary to throw Mendoza out there right now? A lot of people say, just throw him out there, you know, throw him in the fire, let him. One, Max Crosby has a point to prove. He's a little pissed off. Okay. Actually, he's a lot of pissed off. I was just with Max in Vegas. He has a point to prove, and Max is extremely upset. And he's going to have these guys on a mission.
15: He's upset about what, Gerald? Like, give me a point. He's upset that he was, the trade that, got taken back because they didn't believe in his knee. And
14: yes,
15: that's what he's
14: pissed upset
15: about.
14: That he loves the Raiders, for one.
15: Okay.
14: But he was traded. Okay. But then he was given back. So it's almost like they saying, we don't really need you, but we need you. And then the other team is saying, you just kind of lost a step. We don't really trust it.
15: So he's pissed at the world, is what
14: yes,
15: you're saying.
14: Max is out to prove a point. I'm Max Crosby for a reason.
15: Okay.
14: And he's going to bring the guys with him.
15: And he's out to prove that point for the Raiders.
14: Yes. Okay. Quarterback-wise,
15: okay.
14: You got, for me, I just let Kirk Cousins rock. And if you don't have to throw out the kid, then you don't throw out the kid. But this offense, I believe that Kirk can run it. It's in that McVay tree, and he just knows how to run this offense. And collectively, I just believe that the Raiders can surprise some people.
15: Okay.
14: Everybody else wasn't really not really sleepers. So I had to just kind of, you know, go deep in the bag and just pull somebody out of there.
15: Yeah. I mean, the team that drafted first overall. That's a good one to choose as a sleeper going in.
1: Gerald McCoy right there on the Rich Eisen Show talking about the sleepers, and you hear the reason why he picked the silver and black, from Max Crosby being pissed off at the world to this system fitting Kirk Cousins really well, and, you know, coming from that McVay Shanahan style. Obviously, we saw what he was able to do, he being Clint Kubiak in Seattle as the offensive coordinator. So I threw the question out there. Are the Raiders being overlooked right now? Do you expect them to outperform their expectations? And why? 702-365-9200. Been having some fantastic feedback on today's show. Let's keep that bad boy rolling. Let's go out to L.A. Talk to our guy, Houston. Houston in L.A. Welcome to the show. What's on your mind?
2: Hey, what's up, everybody? Hope all is well. Man, as far as, okay, so let me get it straight, BQ. I'm working, man. But, yeah. Okay, so the question is, as far as...
3: This call is being recorded.
2: Oh, shoot. Hey, did I do that?
1: I think so.
3: Call is no longer being recorded.
1: Hey, man, you got us on the line with the plug. What's going on here, man? You under a government surveillance? What's going on here?
2: Hey, man, I don't record nothing. My name is Houston from L.A. No, I'm just kidding. But,
1: man, let me find out, man. We're all going to be in trouble pretty soon.
2: Nah, Jeff. I'm taking from as far as our squad, man. Like, here's the thing. I think we're going to improve on a lot of reasons. For one, we ain't making no dumbass mistakes, man. I'm glad I can say that word. I've thought about it. Got a little relaxed, but I think I can say that one. But I don't think we're making dumb mistakes, man. Like, only thing I didn't like I said, and I said this before, was that D tackle out of Ohio State. I liked him a lot, man. So I was a little bummed out about that, but once I saw the improvement of, you know, how good Stoops was, and then all these other good DBs that we coming up on, I mean, it's like secondary is everything. And so when you got three or four good wide receivers in the AFC West, one good thing about it is that but then people come out of nowhere sometimes. It's like I think a couple of our Raiders are going to come out of nowhere. Like, we're saying that there's not a whole bunch of good receivers, but there's still a good amount now, especially Denver when they upgraded with that cat Waddle, man. I mean, that's something major. So I'm basically saying that we got good DBs now. I think we got a decent selection of linebackers. Want them to stay healthy. I'm just going to say no ifs. Want them to stay healthy. You know, I know they are. And as far as the D-line, I don't think Vita Vea really is worth it at this point. I mean, he's good, no doubt. Mm-hmm. But when I think about our D-tackles, man, I think about Hemingway. He got like four sacks, if I'm mistaken, and he wasn't even in the game that long, bro. It's like,
1: right,
2: that's pretty doggone good. And then, I mean, I always like our I'm tripping. I can't even say his name, man. But the D-tackle that we've been having for the past couple years, Butler, he didn't have a real good year last year, but I still respect Butler. Pegues, I have no idea. Throw him out there. Let's see how he is. See, he's just, as far as I'm concerned, I don't really see a lot. So, I mean, you know, thanks, Pete. But, all right, besides that, we got a couple more D-tackles that I'm really kind of comfortable with having on the team. And then if they don't come out good, then we can just, of course, either redraft next year. But that's what these professional analysts that we have on our squad already, that's what their job is for. They need to look. They need to analyze. I think they're going to make some decent decisions because I like everything thus far, like I said, with the exception of Ohio State guy. And I think we're finally driving in a good direction, and we won't know anything until those pads come on. But I see a lot of positivity in what we're doing thus far. And, man, we may win more games than what we all think, you know, Q? So
1: yeah,
2: Let's go, man. It's training season time, man. Shoot. Let's get it.
1: There you go. There you go. Houston and L.A., or the plug, however you want to call them. I don't know what it is, but we definitely appreciate you and your thoughts. And I honestly think that that's the way that this team is going to go when it comes to Vita Vea. I don't think that they think that that's a wise investment at this time to give up draft capital, give up a contract extension for a couple year player, right? I mean, that's what it is. I do really truly believe that John Spytek is trying to build this thing with the youth, build this thing so they can have, years on top of years of stability. And, I think that's the direction that they're trying to go. I don't see them making a move, but, you know, we will see as it all plays out. Of course, the news of Vita Vea requesting a trade, just broke about maybe an hour or so ago, maybe a little bit more than an hour ago. So there's a lot of people, a lot of different teams.

0: maybe San Francisco makes all the sense of the world. I mean, he literally played, you know, college ball down the block. So, I mean, you know, he was right there growing up in that area. So he very well could make that happen. But we'll see. We'll see what happens with Vita Vea. But right now, he is obviously the conversation of the day when it comes to the National Football League. We'll close out the show hearing from you at 702-365-9200. 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
1: Just got a couple minutes left in today's show. I want to make sure I correct myself real quick. I said Vita Vea played college ball down the street from the 49ers. He actually was born in Stanford. And he played college ball in Washington. And then high school, as we, you know, had the call earlier, in Milpitas. But, yeah, I wanted to make sure I, got that correct before we moved on here on Unnecessary Roughness, Raider Nation Radio 920. Obviously, Vita Vea and his request to be traded has taken over the conversation with us here on Raider Nation Radio 920. I'm sure a lot of different teams across the National Football League, does he make sense for their team? And a lot of people are saying, well, what would it cost? And I don't know what it would cost to trade for him. I don't know what Tampa Bay is looking for, but our good friend Bill Barnwell from ESPN tweeted out, Vea's owed $17 million in the final year of his existing deal. Would imagine something in the ballpark of what Dexter Lawrence is getting from the Bengals would be the ballpark for Vea, which is $47 million combined over the next 2 years. So as everyone sits there and floods the text line and says, go get Vita Vea, go get Vita Vea. 2 years, $47 million. Does that sound reasonable, realistic, something that you think John Spytek and company would want to do based off the offseason that they've had this year and the way that they've operated and the way that they've moved in building this roster? Is definitely something to think about. Just when Will chimed in, getting Vea would be a slap in the face of Adam Butler, Quiddy Pay, etc. It's a great name, but we just need to roll with the guys we have in the building, in my opinion. Autumn Wynn from Maine said, I'm interested to see how Guerrero's plans increases our players' longevity on the field. Thinking about people saying Vita being on the wrong side of 30, he's 31. I don't. Just a thought. Okay, so he's thinking that Vita is not on the wrong side of 30. 31 is not a big deal, which, I mean, look, some guys play for a long time, but this is the National Football League, and you start to tail off a little bit. So 31 years old, I don't think it's a big deal if the team is closer to winning than the Raiders are. If we all thought that this Raiders team was that Vita Vea away from, you know, putting them over the top, and that's what's going to make them the AFC West division champs, because that was the piece that they were missing, that's one conversation. But when this team is trying to figure out how to win games, I don't know if that's the move that you're trying to make at this stage of the game. But again, that's just me. Let's see. Will said, Q, I believe the Raiders are being overlooked. Some people still look at the Raiders as dysfunctional. I feel like the coaching staff is far better than what we've had in a while and is organized. As far as Vita Vea, it'd be nice, but like you said, they have to be willing to extend them right away. Thanks for all that you do for the nation. And we just got this. The Raiders signed the following players today. Linebacker Buddy Johnson, defensive end Patrick Johnson, and wide receiver Devin Tompkins. They waived wide receiver Jonathan Brady, linebacker Chris Thomas, and defensive tackle Lackey Tassi. It's Raider-ish Radio 920.
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1: 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We're going to get to some of your calls and some of your texts here in just a minute. If you want to weigh in, if you want to get on the line, get aboard, our talk at 310-840-4910. Again, you could call or you could text 310-840-4910. In case you're just joining us, we started the show. Brad and I were both off on Friday, so we gave our thoughts on LeBron James going to the Philadelphia 76ers. LeBron James. I've heard that clip 1,000 times, and I used to like it, and now I'm completely sick of it. But as a diehard Knicks fan, I still think the Knicks are the best team in the Eastern Conference. I think the Sixers are freaking scary. I'll give them that. I'll admit. I don't know how you don't think so, but are they better than the Knicks, and can they even win a title, let alone get out of the Eastern Conference? That's what these next 2 years at LeBron are going to be judged on. 310-840-4910. We also talked with Mark Carmen about the Chicago Bears. We did our segment, Let's Go Streaking. We've talked a bunch of football, and we've got some more football to talk about because we've got a handful of teams that have started training camp. We've got the rest of the league following suit by the end of the week. All 32 teams will be in training camp by Friday. We've got some burning camp questions to get to in just a bit. But as promised, let's get to your calls. 310-840-4910. We're talking about Brad's fantasy draft over the weekend, the King's Classic that he co-founded at the Pro Football Hall of Fame in Canton, Ohio. And so, Brad, we've got some fantasy questions here as a lot of folks are preparing for their draft in the coming days, in the coming weeks. Dale's in South Carolina next up on BetMGM Tonight. What's going on?